when the next ships came in where she could watch this woman and see what happened. And she couldn't believe it when the sailors crowded the stand. The woman remained patient and kind, and she was like a new person. The little girl went out and went to the meeting house, and she gave her heart to Christ because she saw the reality of what had happened in this woman. And soon crowds began to fill the churches, and conviction spread across the island, and people everywhere began asking, what must I do to be saved? You can always tell it's a revival when the people give the invitation to the pastor instead of the pastor giving the invitation to the people. That was the pattern that happened on that island, and that was the pattern that happened on the day of Pentecost when it spread from 1 to 12 and 120 and 3,000 and beyond. And it was the pattern in Nineveh when the revival happened there. So today we're in the third chapter of Jonah, and we're going to study what happened as we look at verses 4 through 9. What happened when revival happened in Nineveh? Let me read the text. Here's the story from the book of Jonah. And Jonah began to enter the city on the first day's walk, and he cried out and he said, yet 40 days and Nineveh shall be overthrown. So the people of Nineveh believed God, proclaimed a fast, put on sackcloth from the greatest to the least. And the word came to the king of Nineveh, and he arose from his throne, laid aside his robe, covered himself with sackcloth, and sat in ashes. And he caused it to be proclaimed and published throughout Nineveh by the decree of the king and his nobles, saying, let neither man nor beast, herd nor flock taste anything. Do not let them eat or drink water, but let man and beast be covered with sackcloth and cry mightily to God. Let everyone turn from his evil way and from the violence that is in his hands. Who can tell if God will turn and relent and turn away from his fierce anger so that we will not perish? Now, if you remember, Jonah hit the ground running after he was dislodged from the belly of the great whale. I can see him in my mind's eye, grabbing seaweed from around his neck and putting himself together after everything he'd just gone through. I wonder sometimes what kind of mirrors they had back in Jonah's day. Probably some polished glass or whatever, but can you imagine the first time Jonah got a look at himself in a mirror? His hair was gone, his eyebrows burned off, his skin bleached white with yellow blotches across his body. His rebellion had left its mark. How many of you know that when you disobey God, sometimes what happens next isn't very pretty? I'm reminded of the story about a man who was interviewing residents at a rest home. He asked one man how he explained his life. The man said, every night I went out drinking. I smoked 3 packs of cigarettes a day, ran around, hardly ever came home. The interviewer said, man, that's unbelievable. How old are you? He said, I'm 22. That's what sin does. It messes you up big time. And it does it quickly, sometimes quietly. Jonah had learned the hard way what rebellion can do. But God took those marks of sin and rebellion on Jonah and turned them into a sign to a wicked city. As Jonah entered the city, he began to preach the message of the Lord. And what happened next was what we have just read about in the third chapter. It was perhaps the greatest revival that has ever taken place. An entire city. The Bible says from the least to the greatest accepted Christ, and the city was saved from destruction. Many scholars who study the book of Jonah say the greatest miracle in Jonah wasn't the whale, it was the revival. I think that's a pretty good analysis. The whale is easier for some people to deal with than the fact that an entire city in a short period of time turned to God. It's interesting that we call this a revival because, as we've noted, usually we use that word to describe God's people returning to Him. But it can also describe a work which is a powerful work, and large numbers of people are convicted of sin and turn to Him for the first time. That's exactly what happened in Nineveh. How does revival really happen? What takes place? Well, there are 5 things that happen.

Then that happened every time there is a return to God. First of all, there must be a hearing. Jonah preached God as he walked through the city. Yet 40 days, he said, and Nineveh will be overthrown. And the people of Nineveh believed God. The Bible says that Jonah preached, and the people heard what he said. There was a hearing of the word of God. Romans 10:17 says, faith comes by hearing, and hearing by the word of God. Two things are absolutely necessary when somebody becomes a Christian. You have the Spirit of God using the word of God. No one can be saved without the Spirit of God and the Word of God. You may not see it happen. You may not even be aware of it happening. But every time somebody believes, the Spirit of God takes the Word of God and applies it to their heart, and they become a Christian. Every once in a while, someone will say, you people who believe like you do, you're just a bunch of bigots. You think you have the only way. And I like to remind them of this. Is it so surprising to you that there's only one way to be born again, when there's really only one way to be born the first time? The first time birth happens, it's a sperm and an egg that come together, and life is born. And just like in the physical realm, so also

time birth happens, it's a sperm and an egg that come together and life is born. And just like in the physical realm, so also in the spiritual realm, you can't have new birth without the Spirit of God and the Word of God. So when Jonah went to preach to Nineveh, he set in motion a powerful thing. That is what we see in chapter 3. He did not try to persuade the people of Nineveh. He didn't have any fancy stories, no clever arguments, no emotional appeals. He just preached the Word of God. He just got up and said, "Thus saith the Lord." And when he did, the Spirit of God took the Word of God, and that miracle happened. The Bible is very clear about the power of God's Word. I like to remind myself of this often. Sometimes you preach, and I've been preaching for a long time. I don't know how many sermons I've preached, but a whole bunch. You have sermons when you sense that God really used that in somebody's life, and you have others, you preach and you do your best and you think you've told the truth. And months later, somebody comes back and says, "You remember when you preached that sermon? Let me tell you what God did in my life." It's the most amazing thing you'll ever see. Whenever you preach the Word of God, you set loose a power that is promised by God that He will not allow His Word to return void unto Him. He will accomplish what He sets out to do. Jeremiah 23:29 says, "Is not my Word like a fire and like a hammer that breaks the rock in pieces?" Have you ever been burnt by the Word of God? It goes into your heart and it starts to burn. It's like indigestion almost. It makes you so uncomfortable because it may be something you're doing that you know you shouldn't be doing, and you heard the Word of the Lord and the Word of the Lord gets lodged in your heart. It's like a burning, like a fire. Or even worse, have you ever been hammered by the Word of God? I know I have. You read the Word and all of a sudden something comes in, you think, "Oh my goodness, I need to change that. That's not right." The Bible says the Word of God is powerful. Here's the promise. Isaiah 55:11, "So shall my word be that goes forth from my mouth. It shall not return to me void, but it shall accomplish what I please. It shall prosper in the thing for which I send it." Listen to me, ladies and gentlemen. God's word never goes out without having an effect. Sometimes we see the effect right away, and sometimes we do not. There are times after a sermon when no one responds and someone says, "Were you disappointed today?" I am always encouraged when God's word bears fruit immediately, but I have learned that when the final amen is said and the service ends, God is not finished. You can hear a sermon, decide not to respond, and then think about it all week until finally you do something about it. God's word is powerful and it never returns empty. And that gives great confidence to anyone who teaches the Bible. Never be discouraged when you teach the Word of God. Teach it with confidence, teach it with authority, and know this: if you teach the Word of God, God is going to do something with it. And you may not hear about it in this life. You may not hear about it today. It may be something that happens in the next generation, but God always uses His word to effect change. Hebrews 4:12 says, "For the word of God is living, and it's powerful, and it's sharper than any two-edged sword, piercing even to the division of soul and spirit, and of joints and marrow, and it's a discerner of the thoughts and intents of the heart." And Paul wrote to Romans about the Word of God and salvation. He said, "For I am not ashamed of the gospel, for it is the power of God for salvation for everyone who believes." Sometimes a preacher might feel tempted to move away from preaching the Word of God. As you have noticed, and I have noticed, a lot of preachers seem to have done that. "Maybe if I get a little more motivational in what I say, people will listen. Maybe if I don't ever mention sin, people will listen. Maybe if I'm always positive to the most positive place." But the Bible says God blesses His word, not all of our ideas. Preach the Word of God. Do it simply.

Do it the best you can, and God will bless it. And you don't have to be cute. Isn't that a good thing? You don't have to be clever. You just have to be faithful in preaching the Word of God. When we open this book, we step into the power of God. So why would anyone want to preach anything else? Preach the Word of God. So there must be a hearing when revival happens. There must be a hearing of the Word. And the Bible says God uses preaching to do that. He actually calls it in the Bible the foolishness of preaching. It is kind of foolish, really, that somebody would speak a word and a man's life would be changed, but that's what the Bible says. Along with hearing, there needs to be believing. In order for revival to happen, the Bible says the people of Nineveh believed God. Notice, it doesn't say they believed Jonah. They believed God, and Jonah was speaking the word of God so faithfully that when the people heard Jonah, they thought they were hearing God, because they were. It was as if God himself was speaking to them, and the text does not simply mean they believed about God. It means they believed in God. They believed in him and in what he said. They believed it so strongly that instead of killing this prophet who came in to tell them they were going to die if they didn't repent, they didn't kill Jonah, which should have been their normal response given their history. They listened and they changed their way of life. You say, well, Pastor Jeremiah, how does that happen? The truth is, I don't know that anyone can fully explain it. The preacher's responsibility is to proclaim the word. The listener's responsibility is to hear it. God takes the preaching and the hearing, and in a miraculous way, he produces believing. They believed. There's a difference between believing about something and believing in something. They didn't believe about God. You know, most everybody believes something about God. You know, there's a God somewhere, or they call him the man in the sky, or whoever they happen to address. But only Christians believe in God. You say, what is the difference between those two? Well, let me tell you a story. The famous tightrope walker Charles Blondin used to stretch a wire across Niagara Falls and tightrope walk across the falls. It was quite a deal. Crowds would gather to watch him perform. On one occasion, he actually pushed a wheelbarrow across the rope, and the people went crazy, applauding loudly. When he finished, he asked the crowd, "Do you believe I can do that again?" And they cheered and shouted yes. And then he said, "Which one of you will volunteer to ride in the wheelbarrow?" Suddenly, the crowd was very quiet. Many people believed about him, but nobody believed in him. The same thing is true with God. You see, many people believe about God, but believing about God isn't enough. You have to believe in him and put your trust in him. Literally, you have to get in the wheelbarrow and place your faith completely in his hands. That's what happened in Nineveh. The people believed God and everything began to change. So there was a hearing and there was a believing. Third thing that happened is there was a repenting. The Bible says the people of Nineveh believed God, proclaimed a fast, put on sackcloth, from the greatest to the least. The response was so widespread that Jonah's message touched every level of life in the city. The Bible says the people responded from the greatest to the least. Every single person, no matter if they were rich or poor. The Assyrians, you see, were among the proudest of the people in the ancient world, and their king would have been dressed in royal robes and surrounded by the pomp, circumstance, and dignity of his position. But the Bible says that when the message of the Lord reached the king of Nineveh, he took off his royal robe, put on sackcloth, and sat in ashes. That was a way of showing mourning and repentance and sorrow for what one had done. And this is literally what happened. The king himself repented. Imagine how quickly that news spread across the city. People must have been saying, "Did you hear what the king did? He heard Jonah preach and he put on sackcloth and ashes. The king has repented."
Revival always produces repentance. Repentance

0: agreeing with God about your sin, not trying to excuse it. You know what God says about sin. To repent, you have to agree with him, and you have to admit that God is right and you are wrong and turn from your sin. Interestingly, the king does not seem to have started the revival. The revival began with the people, and it was grassroots first and then upward toward the king. That's the way it usually happens. The text says the impact was so widespread, it affected the animals. I'd like to meditate on that for just a moment. Herds and flocks were included in the fast, covered with sackcloth. I can't imagine a cow in sackcloth, can you? The whole city was involved. At the beginning of the 20th century, Wales experienced one of these revivals, and it was so powerful that it changed everyday life across the country. 100,000 people got converted within just a couple of months. In the coal mines, the miners noticed something happened after that revival. The ponies that pulled the coal carts stopped working. The reason was simple. Before the revival, the miners had driven the ponies with shouting, cursing, and harsh language. But after they came to Christ, their behavior changed, and they now treated the animals with kindness, and they had to retrain the whole system because the ponies didn't understand the new thing that had happened in the miners. The ponies had been trained to respond to shouting and swearing, and when that stopped, they didn't know how to respond. You know, the book of Proverbs says this, a righteous man regards the life of his animal. Have you ever read that verse? A righteous man regards the life of his animal. Christians treat their pets better than non-Christians. Christians care more. Now, that doesn't mean they're going to heaven. We're not going to get into that whole deal. Don't worry about heaven. Just take care of them while they're on earth and be kind to them. When God changes a heart, it affects every relationship we have in life. It changes the way a husband treats his wife and the way a wife treats her husband, the way parents treat their children, the way children treat their parents, the way all the people treat their animals. When God changes you, he changes you. And that is what happened in Nineveh. From the king to the commonest of the people, they realized their sin and they turned from it. And the text also tells us that the proclamation did not come from the king alone. If you read it carefully, it came from the king and his nobles. So the leaders of the nation joined together and said, we must change. It would be like the president of the United States and all of Congress. And could I get a witness that we could use a little revival there in these days? Yeah. So they issued a proclamation across the city, and the people fasted, and they cried out to God, and the whole city turned in repentance. So there must be hearing, there must be believing, there must be repenting, and there must be praying. Notice the book of Jonah got a lot to say about prayer. In the first chapter, the sailors prayed because they didn't know what was going on with that storm, and the Bible doesn't say they prayed to Jehovah God, they prayed to their own gods, they just prayed. In chapter 2, there was a prayer meeting in the belly of a fish. A very intense prayer meeting, I would imagine. Jonah crying out to the Lord. In chapter 3, an entire city is on its knees. The people of Nineveh are praying desperately to God. Notice that their prayers were not vague or general. They were very specific. The king identified their sin clearly. He said they must turn from the violence that is in their own hands. Remember how brutal these Assyrians were? They were known throughout the ancient world for cruelty and violence. They knew exactly what they were guilty of, and when they came before God, they didn't hide what they were doing. They confessed it plainly. They cried out to God. They asked him to forgive them for the violence of their hands.
1: And you know, we have a lot of violence in our culture today, more so than ever before. Awful things happening in the streets of our cities and in the boroughs of our towns. And the Bible teaches that violence is the ultimate result of sin. When we violate God's commandments, we end up violating his creatures. And that's what's happening in our world today as never before. Only God can change that. He did it in Nineveh. He can do it for us. And we should keep praying that every day. Tomorrow,

0: As part two of When Revival Comes, we'll continue to unfold the principles of this Old Testament passage and learn from it as it speaks to us today. September edition of Turning Points Magazine is called Running on Empty. 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
4: John W. Gardner was the Secretary of Health, Education, and Welfare under President Lyndon Johnson and a leader in the field of education and leadership development. 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
8: A few clouds tonight with an overnight low of 7. Friday, increasing cloudiness, a small chance of showers late in the afternoon, and a high of 22. Friday night, mainly cloudy, chance of showers, and a low of 13. Cloudy skies continuing Saturday with a high of 19. Sunday, a mix of sun and cloud, and a high of 20. Sunshine at Monday with a high of 21, and Tuesday, a mix of sun and cloud, a high of 21. Before you head out the door, check the CD.

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2: 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I sought to write a book to explain to you the unholy alliance between the left and the Islamization, how they invited the Islamic invasion. 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
4: Because of the fascination with the end times, we tend to forget that the spirit of the Antichrist is already here. It's among us. The Antichrist with capital A is yet to be revealed. But the Antichrists with small a is every false teacher and every false teaching that we have today.
3: When anyone brings up the Antichrist, confusion comes right on its heels. And then the guessing starts, muddying the truth by focusing on the who rather than on the heart of the gospel. Up next on Leading the Way, Dr. Youssef takes you right to what God reveals in His Word, cutting out all the confusion that comes through speculation. To allow just as much time as possible, let's listen now to a message Dr. Youssef is calling The Reckoning.
4: Today we come to chapter 12 and 13, and we deal with an individual known as Antichrist. Turn with me, please, chapter 12, book of Revelation, beginning in verse 1. John calls this Antichrist, he called him the Beast. But we also meet other symbolic figures, a multi-headed dragon and all of that stuff. And I'm going to demystify it by the power and the grace of God very soon. And here in chapter 12, we meet a woman clothed with the sun and the moon at her feet, and her head is crowned with 12 stars. Now, many of you remember Joseph's dream, the one that got him into trouble with his brothers. And his dream was very simply that his father, Jacob, was the sun, and his mother, Rachel, was the moon, and then the 12 brothers, the tribes of Israel, the stars, and they're all bowing to him because Joseph is a type of Christ. The woman here is no other than Israel, who later became the new Israel of God, according to Galatians 6:16. The church is the new Israel of God. The church is the elect of God from every tribe and every nation and every corner of the globe. Verse 6, John tells us that the church flees to the wilderness, to a place where God prepared, and there God nourished His church for 1,260 days or 3.5 years. That's why some of my friends who say that the rapture is going to come after 3.5 years of the Antichrist rule. Some said we got before. Some said we'll be halfway, others said we're going to go through it. Take your pick. I'm not going to argue with you. It's okay by me. You're not going to lose your salvation either way. In verse 7, Satan goes to war against Michael and the angels of the Lord. Now, I need to stop here and give you a principle about prophetic writing that will help you when you read other prophetic writings like Isaiah and Ezekiel and Daniel and certainly Revelation. In prophetic writing, you find that the past and the present and the future are written side by side. I want to explain that. In this very passage, in the chapter, you get the past, the present, and the future writing, all side by side. You see that in Isaiah. When I ask about the current problem and asking about salvation now, this is 700 years before Christ, and what does the word comes from the Lord? A word of prophecy. The virgin shall have a child. He's talking about the future. And so you get the past, the present, and the future all together. And here in Revelation 12, 7, after he talks about Satan being thrown out of heaven, which is the what? Past. He talks about Satan currently being defeated, which is present. And then he speaks about the ultimate defeat of Satan, which is in the future. You see them side by side.

The war in heaven has already taken place, and Satan got thrown out of heaven. Verse 9, the great dragon was heralded down. And then he wants to make sure that you know what the who the dragon is. It's a symbolic term. He goes on to say, look at the verse 9. It's the same as the ancient what? Serpent. He is the same as Satan. He is the same as the devil. It's a different names for the same person. Now listen to me. If you ever doubted the Genesis account of creation, I hope after what I'm going to tell you, you never got to doubt it again. First, the Lord Jesus Christ, through whom and for whom the whole world was created, and he was there at the creation of the world. He affirmed the Genesis account. Do you think the integrity of Jesus, if it wasn't true, he would have said, oh, no, guys, you don't understand. Adam and Eve were symbolic figures. No, he affirmed them. He said, as it was said in Matthew 19. The second thing is here in the book of Revelation, the scripture makes it clear again. We refer to Satan as the serpent. He's the same one who tempted Adam and Eve in the garden. Verse 10, a voice in heaven says, now have come the salvation and the power and the kingdom of our God and the authority of his Christ, for the accuser has been heralded down. Praise God. Here's that present again. What do you mean? By the accuser, well, because of Jesus' victory now on the cross, we can have victory over Satan. Amen? Amen? Even when we fall and stumble, when we repent and turn to the Lord, he forgives us and gives us victory. How does this accuser works? When I fall and stumble, and I do, don't get uppity, you do too. Yeah. What happens? Satan, in the courts of heaven, says, see? See? What a hypocrite he is. He says one thing, he does another. See? At that moment, my defense attorney leaps to his feet, and he's the best in the business. Now, defense attorneys, don't get offended, but he's better than you ever hope to be. He is the best. 1 John 2:1 says, if anybody does sin, we have an advocate, a defense attorney who speaks to the Father in our defense, Jesus Christ, the righteous one.

is his righteousness. His repentance is the mark of his salvation. And God the Father bangs the gavel and he said, case dismissed. Amen. That's how you can think about it. Amen. Beloved, listen to me. One of Satan's most cruel strategies is he accuses us in our thoughts. He whispers, Harry, you've sinned again, haven't you? You are worthless. You're going to ask for forgiveness again? Do you think you can be used again? See, he attacks us in our thoughts, but he pretends as if he's the Holy Spirit. Remember, he's a faker. Remember, he's the counterfeiter. And he's not going to come to you and say, I'm Satan and I'm doing this. No, no, no. He's going to come and sound like the voice of the Holy Spirit. And that's why, beloved, listen to me. I want to tell you this. You must learn at any cost to distinguish between the conviction of the Holy Spirit and the accusation of Satan. You don't have a choice. If you want to live in victory, you must be able to make the distinction. You say, well, how I do this? Listen carefully. I'll help you. The Holy Spirit urges you to repent and turn to God. Satan beats you down and he tries to keep you away from God. Well, you've sinned, you might as well stay in sin. When you hear the voice of Satan, change your channel. Begin to praise God for his salvation. Begin to praise God for his redemption. Begin to praise God for his grace. Go to God in prayer. Claim the blood of the Lamb. Ask the Holy Spirit to cleanse you. Ask the Holy Spirit to send Satan scurrying, and he will. Now we come to the chapter that many of you have been waiting for. Chapter 13. And it is the chapter that reveals to us Satan's most evil creation. Not one of, no, the most evil creation of Satan is the beast, aka the Antichrist. The beast rises from the sea, which means he comes from humanity. He's a human being. Don't miss the family resemblance between Satan and the Antichrist. While the Antichrist is a human being, yet he's completely possessed by Satan. He will be filled with Satan's ability, persuasive ability, deceptive abilities. In verses 3 and 14 of chapter 13, the Antichrist will be wounded, perhaps by some sort of an assassination attempt, but he's going to be healed quickly by satanic magic. And because of this apparent miracle, the whole world is going to bow to the Antichrist. Who is like the beast? Who can make war against him? We are helpless. I want to say, speak for yourself. I want you to hear this very clearly. Because of our fascination by the end times, and some people are obsessed by it, almost paralyzed, and they don't serve all they do all day long. That's not healthy. Others don't really give it much thought. That's not healthy either. We've got to have a balanced approach. But because of the fascination with the end times, we tend to forget that the spirit of the Antichrist is already here. It's among us. The Antichrist with capital A is yet to be revealed. But the Antichrist with small a is every false teacher and every false teaching that we have today. 1 John 2:18, the apostle said, you have heard that the Antichrist is coming. Even now, many Antichrists have come. Who are these Antichrists? Thank God I don't have to answer that question. The scripture gives us the answer. We don't have to speculate. These are the people who deny the divinity of Jesus Christ, who deny the Father and the Son. Beloved, listen to me. Anyone who teaches that Jesus is one of many ways to God is an antichrist with a small a. Anyone who denies Jesus' claim to be the only way to the Father and to heaven and to salvation is an antichrist with a small a. Anyone who says that other religions are equally divine, just like the Christian faith, is an antichrist with a small a. And you know, and I know, this view of many paths to God has infected many an evangelical church today. Here's my personal conviction. Always make a distinction between an opinion or a thought and the Word of God.
I never want to mislead you.

This is a personal opinion, that I personally believe that this Antichrist teaching with a small a that has infected many an evangelical church, many a mega church, is Satan's way of softening the ground, getting the ground ready for the Antichrist with a capital A. The Antichrist with capital A eventually will become a powerful world leader with some religious overtones. Only in 1 John 2:18 that he is revealed as the Antichrist. I know you notice that. But in 2 Thessalonians 2:3, Paul calls him the man of lawlessness and the son of destruction. In the book of Daniel, and in the words of the Lord Jesus, in Matthew 24, they talk about him a world leader who causes an abomination. The Antichrist will pretend to be a man of peace for a short period of time. Then he's going to renege and show his true color, and he's going to be so horrendous. Just as Jesus the Christ is full expression of God the Father, the Antichrist will be the full expression of Satan. Remember in John 14:9, Jesus said, "He who has seen me has seen the Father." Anyone who's going to see the Antichrist would have seen Satan. In the same way, there is a contrast between our Lord Jesus Christ and the Antichrist, and that's why the term Antichrist came into being. Jesus is the only one of God, the Holy One of God. The Antichrist is a lawless one of Satan. Jesus is a man of sorrow. The Antichrist is a man of sin. Jesus came from heaven. The Antichrist comes from the abyss. Jesus came in the name of the Father. The Antichrist will come in his own name. Jesus came as a servant. The Antichrist will claim to be God. The world rejected Jesus, but the world will bow down and worship the Antichrist. Jesus is the Son of God. The Antichrist is the son of perdition. But here's something else you must know. All of these imageries about the claws of a bear and teeth of a lion and so forth. Remember, as I told you in the last message, these are imageries the Bible gives us in order to communicate something deeper. What is it? It's trying to tell us about the brutality and the savagery of that Antichrist. It's going to be incredible, beyond imagination. The dragon, Satan, will give the beast, the Antichrist, he's going to give him his throne, he's going to give him his power, he's going to give him his authority. The beast will perform counterfeit miracles. Verse 6, he will openly blaspheme God. The Antichrist will make war against the Christians on that day. Probably, Christians will be backlisted. They will be unable to make a living. And we're beginning to see that now. Because everyone on the earth whose name is not written in the book of life will worship the beast. So the question I have, is your name written in the book of life? And then John writes Revelation 13, 9 and 10. Now please, if you have your Bible with you, underline those verses. They are really important verses. Let me read them to you first. He who has ear, let him hear. If anyone is to go into captivity he will go. If anyone is to be killed with the sword he will be killed. Now, many people really kind of find these words to be baffling. But I want to tell you, those words are some of the most precious jewels that are tucked into the Word of God. The Lord is saying to all those who are saved by the blood of Jesus Christ, whose name written in the book of life, they will be fearless in the face of persecution. That's what he's saying. Faithful believers will say, I'm not afraid of captivities. I'm not afraid of the sword. The Antichrist may kill my body, but he can never separate me from the love of God. But before Jesus returns, the Antichrist will rise, and he will preach as if he is Christ. He'll preach a message of peaceful coexistence, a message of let's just be one big, happy

human family. Let's all just get under one tent. Have you ever seen the bumper sticker that says coexist? Yeah. As believers in Jesus Christ, we don't only respect people of other faith. No, no, no. We don't just tolerate them. No, no. We love them. You with me? We love them. That's our command of our Lord. We have no choice but to love them. But loving them compels me to lovingly but firmly say that there is no name under heaven given to men by which they must be saved. That is true love. That's true love. Is the Christian faith the only faith that teaches about the last days, the end times? No. Talk to some of the Orthodox Jews, they're waiting for their Messiah to come. Islam teaches that a powerful leader will rise in the last days. And the similarities between the biblical Antichrist and the Muslim Mahdi, or Messiah, or the guided one, is astounding. I told you, the devil knows the Bible. He knows the Bible. See, their Messiah or Imam Mahdi will be seen as Savior who will lead the revolution to establish a global empire. The Mahdi will rule the earth as the final caliphate or successor to their prophet. Muslims believe that the Mahdi will appear at the same time of Jesus' return. And they believe that Jesus will return, but not as the Son of God. The Muslims see him as merely a prophet named Isa. Nonetheless, they believe Jesus will return, and they even call him Messiah. But listen carefully. They place the Mahdi, their Mahdi, over Jesus. They believe that Jesus will descend into Syria, east of Damascus, and he will assist the Mahdi in the ruling of the earth. After that comes the judgment. Listen carefully. When you read the writings, you'll discover that the Mahdi has all of the power and the authority of the Antichrist. Here is the interesting part regarding the relationship between the biblical Antichrist and the Islamic Mahdi. Both the Mahdi and the Antichrist will possess political and religious powers. Both will be worshipped as the head of one world religion. Like the Antichrist, the Mahdi will establish his capital in Jerusalem. From there, he will rule the world. The Bible said that the Antichrist will target Jews and Christians for destruction. The Islamic Mahdi will wage war against Jews and Christians. Those who will oppose the Antichrist will be executed. Those who will oppose the Mahdi will be executed. One of their ayatollah recently, Ayatollah Amini, said, the Mahdi will first offer the Jews and the Christian opportunity to convert. Those who convert will be spared, but if they do not, they will be killed. Listen to what Jesus said in Matthew 24:21. There will be great distress, unequaled

tries to establish a covenant of 7-year peace with Israel. But halfway he reneges. 3.5 years later, he will turn against him and he'll defile Jerusalem with an abomination, causes a desolation. The hadith of Islam says that the Mahdi will make 7-year covenant with Israel. In the final 7 verses, Revelation 13, John reveals a second beast. This one is more dangerous. The first beast is the Antichrist, and he rose from humanity. The second beast will rise from the earth, but this second beast will make sure that people of the earth worship the first beast. The second beast will perform miracles and bringing even down fire from heaven. And the reason the second beast, which often referred to as the false prophet, he looks like a lamb because he will speak like a Christian. He will claim to be a Christian, but he will assist in the worship of the Antichrist. Islam said that Isa will assist the Mahdi. The Bible said that the false prophet will assist the Antichrist to establish a global domination. Beloved, that's not a coincidence. The devil knows the scripture better than many Christians. Satan knows the Bible. The false prophet will ensure the worship of the Antichrist. Everyone will be required to receive the mark of the beast. Those who refuse that mark will not be able to buy or sell. Last verse, chapter 13. This verse has baffled people for years. I want to demystify it for you.

0: Completion is the number of perfection. And if a 7 is the number of completion and perfection, what looks like 7 but is not is number 6. If 7 represents Christ, 6 represents Satan. If 7 represents perfection, 6 represents wickedness and evil pretending to be perfection. If the Holy Trinity of God, Father, Son, and Holy Spirit would be referred to as 777, the unholy trinity of Satan, the Antichrist, and the false prophet would be 666. Let me leave you with these words. Every believer in Jesus Christ, you have nothing to fear. You have nothing to fear of Satan. You have nothing to fear of the Antichrist. You have nothing to fear of the false prophet. Your name is written in the book of life, not in pencil and eraser, but with the blood of the Lamb of God, Jesus Christ Himself.
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0: Welcome to Through the Bible. As we arrive at Exodus chapter 15, we're celebrating something that only God could have done. When we left the Israelites last time, they were in a crazy dangerous spot. Cornered between the Red Sea and the army of Egypt, everyone knew they were doomed. But then God stepped in. With a sweep of his mighty hand, the waters of the Red Sea split in two, opening up not just land, but dry land for them to pass through to the other side. And when the armies of Egypt were in the same spot where the Israelites had been minutes before, the hand of God closed the sea. Picture yourself standing with them, watching this happen. They're shocked at first, and then maybe they start to dance, and then someone picks up a tambourine, and someone else begins to sing, and well, pretty soon a party breaks out. It must have been a great scene, worthy of all the songs and music and gusto that they could muster. Well, we all know that life has those beautiful light moments, and we also know that life comes with those heavy moments too. And we'll see both in this study with Dr. J. Vernon McGee. Now let's pray as we open God's Word together. Father, we know that in some seasons of our lives, we must drink from the bitter waters. When those times do come, Lord, please, through your grace, make them sweet. Teach us what it means to trust you in every season. In Jesus' name, amen. We're off to Exodus 15 on Through the Bible with Dr. J. Vernon McGee.
1: Now today we come to the 15th chapter of the book of Exodus, and the children of Israel have now crossed the Red Sea. And after crossing over, they now join with Moses singing the Song of Moses. Before, they were singing the blues, the desert blues. And they'll be returning to the desert blues. That was their theme song when they went through the desert. But right now, having crossed over and been redeemed, why, they very lustily sing out the Song of Moses. I'll merely lift out several things in this song because we want to continue to move along. This song is to be compared, I think, with the song of Deborah and Barak that we'll be coming to in the book of Judges. Then you'll recall that David sang many songs. You'll find that his psalms are great, great songs. And you'll find that even Jeremiah, his was a wail and a woe many times, but he had a song. And you'll find that other prophets had songs as we move along through the Old Testament. The New Testament opens with some songs. Dr. Luke records.

them. There was the song, actually, of Elizabeth, when word was brought that she was to have a child. There was the song of Mary, the marvelous, wonderful song that she sang. There were other great songs connected with the birth of Christ. And finally, there was the heavenly hosts with their tremendous paean of praise. And then the

and a new voice, I'm sure I'll be able to sing and join in on the new song. But here is a song, and it's a great song, by the way. And let me read it. Then sang Moses and the children of Israel this song unto the Lord, and spake, saying, I will sing unto the Lord, for he hath triumphed gloriously. The horse and the rider hath he thrown into the sea. Now notice this song. It's a wonderful one, by the way. The Lord is my strength and my song, and he's become my salvation. He is my God, and I will prepare him an habitation, my Father's God, and I will exalt him. The Lord is, or Jehovah, is a man of war. The Lord is his name. All of this talk about peace today, it might be well to read this song again. And the one who is Jehovah is a man of war. Then turn to the 19th chapter of Revelation. You see him coming to this earth, and he's going to come to put down all unrighteousness. And friends, until that time, this earth will never have peace. And it can be truly said that God is, and the Lord Jesus, that he is a man of war. Our Lord said he didn't come to bring peace, but a sword. That's what he did the first time. The second time, he's coming to bring peace with the sword, because that's the only way you're going to get rid of unrighteousness on this earth. Now, this is a song like so many of them. It recounts the wonderful experience they've had in crossing the Red Sea and what they've seen God do. I think, and I know very little about music, but I think these folk songs today do that same sort of thing, and I don't mean their praise to God, but they do recount an episode that takes place. That makes a song meaningful, and I'm not sure, but what that is the reason that songs have affected the young people so much today. That is this current type of music, which to me is atrocious, but after all, I'm just a square. But the songs do tell a story. Now, this song is a story that it tells. It gives the account of the crossing of the Red Sea, something that they were not apt to forget, but this song certainly kept it before them. And it is a song that tells of what God has done for them. And we can't go into a great deal of detail here, but you notice he says, Pharaoh's chariots and his hosts hath he cast into the sea. His chosen captains also are drowned in the Red Sea. The depths have covered them. They sank into the bottom as a stone. Thy right hand, O Lord, has become glorious in power. Thy right hand, O Lord, hath dashed in pieces the enemy. They're celebrating their deliverance, you see. The Egyptians and Egypt represented for them the slavery that they were in the world, their hopelessness, their helplessness. And now they've been delivered. They have been redeemed. And that is the sum and substance of their song. And then in verse 11, and I'll drop down, who is like unto thee, O Lord, among the gods? Now, they've come out of a land of idolatry, and we've seen the battle of the gods, each one of these plagues leveled against them. All right, what is the conclusion they've come to now? Who is like unto thee, O Lord, among the gods? No comparison. Who is like thee, glorious in holiness, fearful in praises, doing wonders? Now, God was teaching then his people a great lesson concerning himself. And he says, thou stretchest out thy right hand, the earth swalloweth them. And verse 13, thou in thy mercy hast led forth the people which thou hast redeemed. You see, they were a redeemed people. There had to be the redemption of the people. And that is the thing that's important today. God is not asking you to do one thing for him, friends, until you've been redeemed, until you've accepted his salvation. And he's not asking you for anything. God has the world today shut up to a cross, and he's not demanding of the world to do something. He's not saying, now, if you'll improve yourself and come up a little higher standard, wash your face, rake your yard, and

put up a good front. God says, I'm willing to be your good neighbor. That's not it. God's not asking the world for anything. God has the world shut up to a cross. And he's saying to a lost world, what will you do with my son who died for you? Listen again to verse 13. Thou in thy mercy hast led forth the people which thou hast redeemed. Thou hast guided them in thy strength unto thy holy habitation. Just as if they're already in the land. And as far as God is concerned, they are, because he's going to take them there. Then they recount their experiences here and what they've seen. Over in verse 18, the Lord shall reign forever and ever. For the horse of Pharaoh went in with his chariots and with his horsemen into the sea. And the Lord brought again the waters of the sea upon them. But the children of Israel went on dry land in the midst of the sea. Now we're introduced to a girl we haven't seen since the birth of Moses. Verse 20, and Miriam the prophetess, the sister of Aaron, took a timbrel in her hand, and all the women went out after her with timbrels and with dances. And Miriam answered them, sing ye to the Lord, for he hath triumphed gloriously. The horse and his rider hath he thrown into the sea. So you can see that there's great praise and thanksgiving to God for his deliverance. Now, verse 22. So Moses brought Israel from the Red Sea, and they went out into the wilderness of Shur, and they went 3 days in the wilderness and found no water. Now, friends, we're beginning here something that I want you to pay particular attention to, because what we have, and I have put it in our notes and outlines, marching to Mount Sinai, and it was at Mount Sinai that they got the law. And here you have in chapters 15 through 18, 7 experiences that these people had along the way. And these 7 experiences correspond to Christian experience today. Remember, all of these things happen unto them for examples unto us. And you see the spiritual education that God gave these people. So here in this section, especially verse 22, why we find in the wilderness of Shur that they are certainly not on a bed of roses. You can put that down. There's no bed of roses here for them at all. And that's very important to see. Now let me call your attention to this again. They crossed over now, and they had this wonderful time of praise, singing the song of Moses, and they're redeemed people. But notice what happened. Well, you would think that from now on, they would be on a bed of roses, all the stones would be removed, and that they would not have any problem at all. You would think that since they are redeemed, they'd be delivered from all their difficulties, that not a cloud would be in the sky, not a thorn would be along the way, and there would not be a sigh. Well, what happened? They thirsted. They went 3 days in the wilderness, and they found no water. And what happened to them? This is a pretty howdy-do, is it not, to have this happen to God's people? And after all, it's a legitimate experience. Egypt had been a

land of plenty. There was water in abundance. And quite suddenly, they've crossed the Red Sea and they find themselves in different circumstances. That water was not available anymore. The cisterns of Egypt are gone, and they have not found the fountains of living waters. And I believe that this is the experience of every born-again child of God. After redemption, he finds that the cisterns of Egypt do not satisfy at all. And there is a period of soul thirst. And it's that period in which Paul said, "What things were gained to me, I counted loss." And then the great apostle reveals a great thirst, a great yearning. He says, "That I might know him and the power of his resurrection." That is the experience, I think, of a child of God after you've been redeemed. I wonder if I may give you a personal experience. I remember when God put his hand definitely upon me and I came to know the peace of God through trusting Christ. And then I wanted to study for the ministry, and I had been living. I worked in a bank and traveling with a pretty fast crowd. Thought I was having a great time. I was actually chairman of the dance committee. And in those days, they always had to have bootleg liquor to dance. And I decided that I wouldn't break off all of a sudden. I would go to that dance that night. I wouldn't dance. I'd just stand in the stag line. I'd just sort of visit around, and I'd make a gradual break. And I went, and I was offered a drink, I suppose, a dozen times, and I turned it down, and I never shall forget. I met a fellow at the bank. I had been put ahead of him, and he had never forgiven me for it, and it wasn't my fault because I wasn't the one that had charge of the bank. And he always took it advantage of every opportunity. And so he came up to me while I was standing in that stag line. He says, "This is a pretty place for a preacher to be." And he used some pretty strong language when he said that to me. And I came to the conclusion he is right. And so I never shall forget. Like a little whipped dog, I went down the stairway and I went out on the street, and I could hear that orchestra playing in the distance. And you know that I almost turned around and went back up there, and I was going to look him up and say, "Look here, I think I'm just going to stay here with the gang, with the crowd." But thank God it didn't. You know, there's always that trip into the wilderness after you're saved when you get a little thirsty, friends. The cisterns of Egypt, they just won't satisfy you anymore. And you are looking for living waters, and I didn't know where to find them, to tell the truth. I knew very little about the Bible. I could not find my way around in it at all. But may I say to you, I soon found out that there had been one who, John says in John 7:37, in the last day, that great day of the feast, the Lord Jesus, you remember, stood and said, "If any man thirst, let him come unto me and drink." And what a wonderful thing it was to come to him. And then that was the first experience they had. And then they had a second experience that wasn't much better. And verse 23, listen to this. "And when they came to Marah," and Marah is not only the name of a place, it means bitterness. "They could not drink of the waters of Marah, for they were bitter. Therefore the name of it was called Marah. And the people murmured against Moses, saying, 'What shall we drink?' And he cried unto the Lord. And the Lord showed him a tree, which when he had cast into the waters were made sweet. There he made for them a statute and an ordinance, and there he proved them, and said, 'If thou wilt diligently hearken to the voice of the Lord thy God, and will do that which is right in his sight, and will give ear to his commandments, and keep all his statutes, I will put none of these diseases upon thee which I brought upon the Egyptians, for I am the Lord that healeth thee.'" Now, here is their second experience. It's at Marah, and there were bitter waters when they got there. Just think of it. They've gone 3 days in the wilderness without water, and they're thirsting. When they finally come to them, they're bitter waters. And now you must remember, these are redeemed people, and this place was right on the line of

arch. God had it marked out for them. You know, the oasis of Mara is a normal Christian experience. A bitter experience comes to Christians, and it's something that'll puzzle and perplex you. You hear this said today, why does God let this happen to me? Well, friends, I can't tell you why, but I can say this, he's not punishing you. He's educating you. He's preparing you for something. In the world, our Lord says you're going to have trouble. It's right on your pathway. There's a Mara. And I think that in the pathway of every believer, there is a Mara. And he arranged it. Someone has said, as you know, disappointment.

are God's appointments. I hear this, and these are the things I've come across. A young person says to me, I wanted to go to school. I wanted to prepare for the mission field, but this tragedy or this came up. My father died, and I couldn't go to school. I had to help support my mother. And I recall that when I was pastoring Nashville, there was there a very beautiful gray-haired, prematurely gray, because she was a young woman, and she was superintendent of the junior department, never complained, sweet. And I asked somebody one day, I said, what's the explanation of why her hair is gray like that? And this was way long time ago. They said, you remember World War I? Well, she was engaged to one of the finest boys here in the church, and he went away to France, and he was killed. And her hair turned gray because they were to be married. There was that marrow in her life. Friends, there are the frustrations and the disappointments and the sorrows, and your plans can just be torn up like a jigsaw puzzle. And it could be that there's a little grave out yonder on a hillside somewhere. I have one like that. May I say to you that we all have our marrows, and you won't bypass them. As a Christian, you can't detour them, you can't skip over them, and you can't tunnel under them. May I say to you, don't let the seed be choked out by the thorns or the cares of the world. Don't let them choke it out. You know, God does use a branding iron. I remember as a boy in West Texas, in the spring of the year when those calves would come in, they'd brand them, and you'd hear the little old fella bellow. Oh, you could hear him cry. It did sort of, you know, make you feel sad, but you know who he belonged to after that. And it was done that he wouldn't get lost, and God does that for us today. You know, what is it that will help the marrows? We're told here that was a tree put in the water, and it made it sweet. And I'm told that concerning my Lord, that cursed is everyone that hangeth on a tree. And he died on a tree, and it's that cross that makes the experiences of life sweet. He tasted death for every man, and he took the sting out. Oh, death, where is thy sting? And we sometimes sing, must Jesus bear the cross alone? And all the world go free. You know there's a cross for you, and there is a cross for me. It's the cross of Christ that will make the bitter experiences of life sweet, my beloved. And then the final verse, and they came to Elim, where were 12 wells of water and 70 palm trees, and they encamped there by the waters. Believe me, this was a marvelous place, 70 palms and 12 wells of water. And Elim suggests abundant blessing and fruitfulness. You see, after Marah, God brings his children to Elim. Weeping may endure for a night, but joy cometh in the morning. And Simon Peter may be locked in the inner prison, but the angel's going to open the door for him. And Paul and Silas may be beaten at midnight, but they're going to sing praises at midnight, and the doors are going to open. There's always marrow along the pilgrim pathway today, but friends, there's also Elim, the place where there's abundance of water, 12 wells of water and 70 palm trees. And you know, God's plan of usefulness always leads by marrow and by Elim. Joseph, you remember, had that experience. Moses did. Elijah did. David did. And Judson did. And John G. Payton did. And Micaiah Formosa did. And I'm sure that you and I are going to have that. Beyond every marrow, there is an Elim. Beyond every cloud, there's the sun. Beyond every shadow, there's the light. Beyond every trial, there is a triumph. Beyond every storm, there is a rainbow. George Matheson wrote, I trace the rainbow through the rain. This is the way God leads us today, friends.
all

0: These things happened unto them for examples unto us. We leave off right there today. So until next time, may God bless you richly, my beloved.
1: Well, if you love hymns, then you may recognize that last quote Dr. McGee read from George Matheson, who wrote the hymn, "O Love That Will Not Let Me Go." The complete line is, "O joy that seeketh me through pain, I cannot close my heart to thee. I trace the rainbow through the rain and feel the promise is not vain. That morn shall tearless be." Beautiful, isn't it? It's the experience of every believer who's found out that beyond every Mara, there is an Elam. I call you by faith to remember that. Even if you're in a difficult season right now, you can be sure that God is with you and that He hasn't forgotten you and that He has an end in mind. Spend some time in this amazing section of Scripture or share Dr. McGee's insights on how the experience of the Israelites applies to us when you download his free digital booklet, Bitter to Sweet, God's Answers to Life's Disappointments. 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Thanks for riding along with us, however you ride. Well, the children of Israel continue their march to the mountain of God and have seven experiences that relate to our experiences too. 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
3: A few clouds tonight with an overnight low of 7. Friday, increasing cloudiness, a small chance of showers late in the afternoon, and a high of 22. Friday night, mainly cloudy, chance of showers, and a low of 13. Cloudy skies continuing Saturday with a high of 19. Sunday, a mix of sun and cloud, and a high of 20. Sunshine Monday with a high of 21, and Tuesday, a mix of sun and cloud, a high of 21. Before you head out the door, check the CDK Electric weather page on the Pembina Valley Online app.

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1: Hi, this is Ben Lowell, and this is Back to the Bible Canada with Dr. John Neufeldt. We continue our series today, The End of the Beginning, with a message titled, The Post-Resurrection Ministry of Jesus. So let's turn in our Bibles to Luke 24, 44 to 49, as we join Dr. Neufeldt now.
2: When Luke begins his second book, that's the book of Acts, I mean, the next chapter after he tells of the account of Jesus, he begins Acts by tying what happens next to what happens before in the book of Luke. So let's listen to how he starts the book of Acts. And here I'm reading Acts 1, verses 1 to 3. In the first book, O Theophilus, I have dealt with all that Jesus began to do and teach until the day when he was taken up after he had given commands through the Holy Spirit to the apostles whom he had chosen. He presented himself alive to them after his suffering by many proofs, appearing to them during 40 days and speaking about the kingdom of God. Now, Paul, in his letter to the Corinthians, also speaks of this event, and it's found in 1 Corinthians 15, 3-6. For I delivered to you as of first importance what I also received, that Christ died for our sins according to the Scriptures, that he was buried, that he was raised on the third day in accordance with the Scriptures, and that he appeared to Cephas and then to the 12. Then he appeared to more than 500 brothers at one time, most of whom are still alive, though some have fallen asleep. You know, in short, Jesus was very active after his resurrection. He was in a short period of time going to leave his disciples, and he was going to ascend into heaven, where, to use theological language, he would begin his session, seated at the right hand of the Father. I'm going to address that matter tomorrow, but for now, we're going to address the matter of Jesus' post-resurrection ministry. And we can see that according to Luke in the book of Acts, one of the things that Jesus needed to accomplish was to present the disciples with proof of his resurrection. And we might wonder about that. I mean, what kind of proofs are required? I mean, after they've met with him and they've been invited to examine him and he ate with them and so forth. And as we all know, when an incredible event occurs, it's very common to ask, hey, did that really happen? And so the 40 days were, no doubt about it, necessary to allow the disciples time to settle in on this fact, that Jesus was genuinely alive. And we do know that by the time he is taken into heaven, they had settled on the truth that he was indeed alive. And we know that because all of the apostles, with the exception of John, all of them died a martyr's death, and not one of them broke ranks or lost faith or, you know, facing their own death, fell back and lost courage. Because the truth of the resurrection was now a part of their assurance, they could face their own death without any fear at all. And so the 40 days were required to settle them and assure them that Jesus was alive. And Paul, when he discusses the post-resurrection of Jesus, and remember, Paul writes 1 Corinthians about 20 years after the resurrection, that at least on one occasion, Paul says that Jesus spoke to a crowd that was large, 500 of the followers. Now, you know, he may have done that more than once, we just don't know, but notice that Paul says this 20 years later, some of the people in that crowd have now died, but most of them were still alive. And so, you know, the insinuation there is that they can be interviewed by anyone who wants evidence, so proofs. But when we come to the end of Luke, Luke tells us about something other than proofs. Jesus was not just proving himself to be alive. He had other things in mind as well. So let's read our text, and it's Luke 24, verses 44 to 49. Then he said to them, "These are my words that I spoke to you while I was still with you, that everything written about me in the law of Moses and the prophets and the Psalms must be fulfilled." Then he opened their minds to understand the Scriptures and said to them, "Thus it is written that the Christ should suffer and on the third day rise from the dead, and that repentance for the forgiveness of sins should be proclaimed in his name to all nations, beginning

from Jerusalem, you are witnesses of these things. And behold, I am sending the promise of my Father upon you, but stay in the city until you are clothed with power from on high. You know, in short, Jesus spent a great deal of time with the apostles and they did Bible study together. I'm going to break this, short text into three parts. First, notice that Jesus spent time with his disciples poring over scripture. Second, notice that Jesus made sure that his apostles understood the centrality of the cross and the resurrection. And third, notice that Jesus made sure what his apostles were to do about this. They were called upon to build a church. So let's take these three activities of Jesus one at a time. First, going over the First Testament with them again. Verse 44, he tells them that he had already spoken about this in the past. But in the past, as we have seen, they were unable to grasp the full implications of what he was saying. But now they're in a new place. They have seen Jesus crucified. Now he's raised from the dead. And with that information, they are now ready to go over the same material again. And now they're far more keen to understand. And for our purposes, I can't emphasize this matter enough. Let me state it as plainly as I can. Jesus was a Bible scholar. Jesus was a Bible teacher. Jesus insisted that not one stroke of the pen, that is, every last letter in the First Testament, was to be trusted as true and was to be believed and was to be understood in the light of his ministry. See, in order to understand what Jesus is up to here, let me take you to the event that John records shortly before the crucifixion. It's found in John 14, 25 to 26. Jesus says, "These things I have spoken to you while I am still with you, but the Helper, the Holy Spirit, whom the Father will send in my name, he will teach you all things and bring to your remembrance all that I have said to you." So from that text, we can see what Jesus expected the apostles to do. They would be the authoritative teachers of Jesus, laying down and explaining the meaning of Jesus, what he said, what he did for the church. They would give us the doctrinal foundation for the church and teaching upon which the church was founded. But we should also notice that not only did they do that, but it's how they did that. They wrote what we now call the New Testament, or what I love to call it, the Final Testament. And the Final Testament not only explains all that Jesus did and taught, along with the meaning and the implications of that, but it does so in a way that should interest us. Let's combine direct quotations from the First Testament along with allusions to it and so forth, and we will find out that there are some, 600 plus quotations. Many Bible scholars suggest that there are many more allusions, as many as 2,000, quotations from the Old or the First Testament in the New or the Final Testament. So what does that mean? Well, let me introduce you to a word that you may have never heard before. It's the word pesher. It's a Jewish word, and it refers to a method of interpretation. Typically, the pesher would quote from the scriptures, and then it would say, "And this is the interpretation," and then it would explain. So in a sense, that's what the New or the Final Testament is. It's a pesher. But unlike the Jewish pesher, the New Testament accurately remembers what Jesus said and did, and in the light of the Jesus event, it goes over the First Testament and it now explains it accurately, showing us its true meaning. It takes pains to point this out because for 40 days after his resurrection, Jesus was explaining the Pentateuch, the prophets, and he was combing through the Psalms. They did Bible study as they had never done Bible study before. And I take pains to point this out because of the common misunderstanding that one hears today. I know of one very popular preacher who argues that with the coming of the New Testament, the Old Testament is now null and void, he says. I also know many modern preachers, although they don't go that far, but they state that they are New Testament preachers and they don't know the Old Testament well at all. I also take pains to point this out because I want to make an appeal to young people who are thinking of a career in biblical scholarship. If you want to become a scholar in the Gospel of John or in the book of Romans, well, buddy, get into line because there are thousands of scholars all wanting to do the same thing. But if you want to be a scholar in Isaiah or Jeremiah or, Deuteronomy or the Psalms, we need evangelical, sola scriptura, biblical students who believe in inerrancy and who are able to interpret the Jewish scriptures for us for our benefit. In short,
Listen, you can't say you follow Jesus and not follow all the scriptures. To be committed to Jesus is to be committed to scripture. Anything else, any other

0: method of commitment to him is in error. You can't love Jesus and not love the scriptures that Jesus loved or the scriptures that Jesus taught were necessary in order to understand him. And so in those 40 days, Jesus renewed his emphasis on scripture to his disciples. And now, second, and this matter should also capture our attention, Luke says that not only did Jesus teach that everything in the law and the prophets and the Psalms must be fulfilled, and please don't miss the word everything found in verse 44, everything. Not one First Testament passage is to be ignored. See, when we come to verse 45, it says that Jesus opened their minds, meaning there was among them an aha experience. It's like the penny dropped, as we sometimes say. But notice verse 46. It all came to a climax in Jesus' suffering on the cross, says Jesus. And we need some time to understand the implication of what he taught about that.
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0: You know, some time ago, a book that thankfully was only read among a narrow band of scholars and others, was a book that discussed the politics of Jesus. And essentially, the book stated that to understand Jesus, one must understand him in the light of pacifism, said the author. The center of Jesus' teaching, said this author, was the Sermon on the Mount, where Jesus said, and I quote, Matthew 5, 38 and 39, you have heard that it was said, an eye for an eye and a tooth for a tooth. But I say to you, do not resist the one who is evil. But if someone slaps you on the right cheek, turn to him the other also. The author said, this is the center meaning of Jesus. And so using that authentic teaching of Jesus, the author says, this is the center of everything that Jesus did, even the cross. If it is to be understood, it must be understood in those terms. It's a part, said the author, of the radical politics of Jesus, who would not resist evil even when the authorities persecuted him. And so like Gandhi in India, who organized passive resistance to the British and through that gained independence for his nation, and Jesus advocates that very same approach. It's about his politics, not with a gun in hand, but with an unwillingness to submit, and yet regardless of the cost. Now, I know this is a minority view, but today there are others that are trying out a similar approach. It's the approach that sees Jesus as the advocate of a new politic, the politic either of inclusion or the politic of acceptance of those with whom we disagree, or even the politic of multiculturalism or anti-authoritarianism, and an unwillingness to submit to men and women of power today. But there are other ways of understanding Jesus also in our day. For many years now, there has been a project to reclaim Jesus, at least that's what they say, and it's happening within Judaism, to make Jesus into a rabbinic Jew, a Pharisee who sought to reform Pharisaism. But now he's been hijacked by Christianity, and so there is this attempt to recapture Jesus as a Pharisee. But this movement says he's not God, he's rather just a reforming rabbi. And still others, using the parable of the Good Samaritan, make the modern-day Samaritan into either a transsexual, or the good homosexual, or even the good atheist, or the good agnostic, or even the good environmentalist. And then there are those who argue that the core of Jesus' teaching is his vision for a radical redistribution of wealth and turning against the powerful rich. I mean, the examples are far too many to cite, but suffice it to say, there are multiple ways of reinterpreting Jesus, so much so that in the confusion, some of us simply say, well, who's to say who the real Jesus actually is? So let's go back to Luke's description

of what Jesus did during those 40 days. And in case you say, well, you know, who is Luke to interpret Jesus? Well, Luke actually has an advantage over all the contemporary reinterpretations of Jesus. He actually was a competent historian who interviewed all the eyewitnesses of Jesus and wrote down what they remembered. And says Luke, look again at Luke 24:45-46, then he, that is Jesus, opened their, that is the apostles' minds to understand the scriptures and said to them, thus it is written that the Christ would suffer and on the third day rise from the dead. So Jesus thought that the theme of the scriptures that spoke of him came to a head with his death and resurrection. Let me say it again. Jesus taught that the center of all his activities was his cross and his empty tomb. And what did that teach us? Well, Mark 10:45, for even the Son of Man came not to be served, but to serve and to give his life as a ransom for many. So what's a ransom? It's a price that is paid to free someone. In the case of a kidnapping, a price is paid and the captive is, you know, released. And that's the biblical witness of Jesus. Everything he did was summed up in his cross as he laid down his life as a payment for our sins. It's called the penal substitutionary atonement. It's the center of Jesus' life and ministry, and his resurrection is his victory over the ultimate cost of sin, which is death. In short, Jesus himself said that his kingdom was not of this world. He did not come to rearrange the politics of this world or to redistribute this world's wealth, but to give his life as a ransom for the sins of those who trust in him. Any attempt to recast Jesus into anything but that is a distortion of the real Jesus. And in those 40 days, Jesus made that abundantly plain. And with that came the message of the church. It wasn't politics. It wasn't environmentalism. It was not a new sexual ethic. It was not a new form of patriotism or anything else like that that gets attached to the zeitgeist. In short, what did Jesus do? Well, verse 46 and 47 again. And said to them, thus it is written that the Christ should suffer and on the third day rise from the dead, and that repentance for the forgiveness of sins should be proclaimed in his name to all nations beginning from Jerusalem. Yeah, that is the mission of the followers of Jesus. We preach that in Jesus is the call for repentance from sin, and that the solution for sin is found in the ransom that he paid on the cross. And lest we think, what did Jesus think, you know, to be sin, we need only to ask, what did Jesus believe about sin? Well, he believed the scriptures. And so from the scripture, Jesus affirmed the moral law, the very same law that was proclaimed at Mount Sinai, the Ten Commandments. You shall have no other gods. They must not be placed before the Lord. The idols are false gods, the pleasures we seek, the politics we pursue, the things we value over the obligation to love and to treasure the one true God. All those other things must never be put before God. And then second, we have all made metal or mental images of God, false gods that have replaced the one true God in the revelation in Scripture. And third, we have misused the sacred name of God. And fourth, we have not kept the Sabbath holy. And fifth, we have not honored our father and our mother as we should. And sixth, we have murdered, even if it's only in our hearts. And seventh, we have all committed adultery. And there, if it is not physical, it is also in our hearts. And eighth, we have stolen. And ninth, we have borne false witness. And tenth, we have coveted that which has not belonged to us. We have sinned by breaking the moral law of God in Scripture. And the message of Jesus is the message that we must repent. And in Jesus, through his death and resurrection, forgiveness of these sins, and they are personal sins, sins that make us personally accountable before God, in Jesus, in his death and resurrection, forgiveness of these sins is to be found. This message is the message of Jesus, the real Jesus, and it is the message that Jesus wanted his disciples, his apostles, to remember and to teach. And for those of us who wanted something different from Jesus, well, sorry about that. Jesus did not allow for that. During his 40 days, he went through Scripture, making sure his apostles understood. Now to verse 49. And behold, I am sending the promise of my Father upon you, but stay in the city until you are clothed with power from on high. We know that where Luke ends, Acts picks up, and the followers of Jesus are gathered in Jerusalem. They're awaiting the promise of the coming of the Holy Spirit. And just so that we're aware,
What is said here is of great significance.

0: significance both for the 11 apostles, but it's also of great significance for the church as a whole and for us. First, for the apostles, Jesus had promised them, as we have seen from John chapter 14, that when the Spirit came, they would be given supernatural ability to accurately remember all that Jesus had said and taught, along with a sure knowledge of how to apply that knowledge to the lives of the believers in the church. And that's why years later, writing under the inspiration of that same Holy Spirit, the Apostle Paul would say, Ephesians 2:19-20, "So then you are no longer strangers and aliens, but you are fellow citizens with the saints and members of the household of God, built on the foundation of the apostles and prophets, Christ Jesus himself being the cornerstone." That is, the church of Jesus, that is, the true church of Jesus, is an apostolic church, built on the hand-picked eyewitnesses of Jesus, what they would teach the church. We are under the authority of what has been revealed to us of Jesus as is written by the apostles and is given to us in Scripture. And then, there is a second promise for all Christians. It's the celebration of the giving of the Holy Spirit to all of us. In other places, and I've made this plain, yes, the First Testament saints did have the Holy Spirit, but they did not have the full portion of the Spirit, so that Christ is revealed to them in that way, so that the power is given to them to take the gospel to the world, and also the power to build the church from among every race and people and tribe and language group. The Holy Spirit would now come and give them power to make the gospel into a global thing, and such it is. We are, that is, the true church of Jesus, are the apostolic church, the biblical church, submissive to Christ, empowered by the Spirit, involved in the task that Jesus has entrusted to us, a task that will be complete when Jesus returns, and then the kingdoms of this earth will become the kingdoms of our Lord and of his Christ. And we can't overestimate all that Jesus accomplished in those 40 days. I don't know about you, but I'm so glad he didn't just rise from the dead. But I'm so glad that he proved himself to be alive and taught his disciples in such a way that they would have a sure foundation upon which to build a church.
1: Thanks so much, John. Let me ask you, why can't someone claim to follow Jesus while dismissing the Old Testament?
0: Yeah, and I think it's not just the Old Testament. It's true that you can't. Because, I mean, Jesus described himself in scriptural terms. So whenever we describe Jesus not in scriptural terms, we're describing him in a way that he would not have described himself. So let's at least start there. But let's also say that, you know, the Old Testament scriptures are given in the end to bring us to the place that when the Messiah, the Christ, appears, that we'll recognize him by what he has accomplished. That's how we know that he truly is the Lord's Messiah.
1: Thanks, John. And remember to join us tomorrow as we conclude our series, The End of the Beginning, right here on Back to the Bible Canada, where we teach the Bible.

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1: Came home from summer camp and his parents asked him, how did it go? He said, great. They said, did you get homesick? He said, nah, but some of the kids who have dogs did.
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1: One key to our lengthy marriage is that my wife has been blessed with startlingly low expectations. Today she was ecstatic when I unclogged a sink. I merely ran some water, then yelled down the hole, and it unclogged. I'm not sure why, but it works fine now. She hardly knew what to do with herself. Once I oiled a squeaky door, she was so pleased she almost wept. Low expectations are a blessing. But things aren't always happy in Phil and Ramonaville. Sometimes she chucks stuff, just heaves it out. I caught her sneaking two bags of my belongings into the trunk destined for the thrift store. Perfectly good stuff. Cassette tapes. Trousers that fit me nicely back in high school. At this rate, we're never going to be on that hoarder's show. I was raised below the poverty line, so we kept stuff. If it was broke, we fixed it. Then I met my wife. Did I mention she chucks stuff? Let me be serious for a few seconds. I am so thankful for a wife who hasn't thrown away the wrong stuff. She had the wisdom and humility to work on our marriage when it was busted, when all the world said, chuck it. A reporter asked a couple how they had managed to stay married 65 years. The woman replied, "We were born in a time when if something was broken, we would fix it, not throw it away." I grew up in the 60s, which was the golden age of fixing stuff. My mom reused aluminum foil and tea bags sometimes. Once she helped me nail together a broken hockey stick. She waxed floors so they would last longer, hemmed pants, darned socks, made her own cards. Dad never dreamed of anyone else changing the oil in our car or of buying shoes when he could hobble over to the shoe repair shop. He taught me how to repair bicycle inner tubes, what a carburetor did, and where to buy glue and string. I thought everyone was as poor as we were, which would have made everyone astoundingly rich. You see, we had a garden, hand-me-down bicycles, a pond for catching frogs. We grew our own veggies, crafted our own Christmas ornaments, made candles and sold them door to door. We even made our own tie-dyed shirts one summer. We were so cool that summer we didn't need air conditioning. Throwing things out meant there was more where that came from, and there simply wasn't. We lived that close to the edge. I suppose growing up in an age of fixing up showed me that you can refurbish more than radios and lawnmowers and fridges and kids' toys. You can fix friendships. You can mend a marriage. All this talk of the last century has made me a little nostalgic, and there's something I need to say about that. If you ever find yourself longing for days before electricity and outhouses, remember something. The good old days weren't all good. The writer of Ecclesiastes warned us to avoid groaning, quote, "Why were the old days better than these? For it is not wise to ask such questions." That's Ecclesiastes 7:10. But here's a wise question to ask, one that can help bring joy to life. What does God require of me today? Micah 6:8 has the answer, that we act justly, love mercy, and walk humbly with God. We can't do anything about 1963 or last Wednesday, but we can do something about today. Certainly this includes binding up the broken around us, fixing friendships, and mending marriages. I think what I'll do is I'll start by thanking Ramona for knowing what to throw out and what to hang on to. I'm really glad she hung on to me. even if she's about to throw out a tie-dyed t-shirt that was best before 1973.
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2: Hello, I'm Uwe Betzing, Eastern Canada Coordinator for Bridges for Peace. Thank you for tuning in to Israel Matters, a teaching series exploring the significance of Israel for Christians today. In our last teaching, we looked at the sovereignty of God, that He is in control of absolutely everything. I explained why I believe the rebirth of the State of Israel and the return of the Jewish people to the Promised Land was no accident, but part of God's divine plan. We ended up with an important question. How can we say that the Jewish people are still God's covenant people when many of them are secular, do not acknowledge the God of Abraham, Isaac, and Jacob, and most do not accept Yeshua, Jesus, as the Messiah? Shouldn't they first return to God before He returns them to the land? Let's look at Scripture to answer that question. In Zechariah 12:10, God says, I will pour out on the house of David and the inhabitants of Jerusalem the spirit of grace and supplication. Then they will look on me whom they have pierced, and they will mourn for him as one mourns for an only son. Notice the order. They're already living in the land before they repent and recognize their Messiah. The same pattern appears in Ezekiel's vision of the Valley of Dry Bones. In Ezekiel 37, 12, and 13, God declares, I will bring you into the land of Israel, and then you will know that I am the Lord. First, He brings them back to the land, and then they acknowledge God. Some teach that the church has replaced Israel and that all of God's promises to Israel now belong exclusively to the church. Besides requiring some remarkable interpretive gymnastics, that view would also imply that God's original plan failed and that He had to come up with a second plan. But God never fails. Even more importantly, His own name and reputation are at stake here. In Ezekiel 36:23, God declares, I will vindicate the holiness of my name. And if God has abandoned His covenant people because of their unfaithfulness, what assurance do we have that He will not abandon us? Are we really more faithful than they were? The Apostle Paul gives us a sobering warning in Romans 11:20-21. Do not be arrogant, but fear. For if God did not spare the natural branches, He may not spare you either. God is not finished with Israel, just as He is not finished with you. In that same chapter, Paul declares that all Israel will be saved. My friend, I encourage you to ask our Lord and Savior, Yeshua, Jesus, the Lion of Judah, to give you His heart for the Jewish people, His covenant nation. Through the prophet Jeremiah, God says, I have loved you with an everlasting love. Shouldn't we love what God loves? Thank you for listening to Israel Matters. To learn more about Bridges for Peace and discover opportunities to serve in Israel, the land of the Bible, please visit bridgesforpeace.com.
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A warm welcome to our program, Prophecy for Today, where we study biblical prophecy and its application to our daily life. It's a wonderful day to worship God. I'm William Steves. Let's pray. Dear Heavenly Father, I rejoice today in the precious gift of your eternal word. I thank you that you are a God who has chosen to reveal yourself to us with your perfect truth. And I pray that you would help us as we study your truth today. Draw us closer to you as we listen to the preaching of your truth. And it's in Jesus' name we pray. Amen.

Maranatha, friends, the Lord is coming. Today's letter comes from Maine. Our listener writes, "Thank you so much for continuing to share the gospel on the radio. We faithfully listen every time your program is on the air." Thank you for listening, friend. Your prayer and support goes a long way in the production of this ministry. Genesis 3:15. "And I will put enmity between thee and the woman, and between thy seed and her seed. It shall bruise thy head, and thou shalt bruise his heel." Theologians sometimes know this passage as the Proto-Evangelium, which means first gospel. All the way back in Genesis,

God is already promising that he will send someone who will defeat the tempter. Satan, from the beginning, has labored to destroy and defile the work of God. God promises the tempter that he will be defeated. Of course, we know that this prophecy refers to Christ, the one who was both God and man, and who fully triumphs over Satan. Our God reigns as king over time and eternity. From the moment that sin entered into the world, the triumph over sin was already planned and ordained. We know that God makes all things work together for his perfect plan, and even the fall of man cannot undo the perfect, eternal plan of God. Although sin corrupted and marred the perfection of God's creation, nevertheless, he still, in his majesty, accomplishes his own glory through it. You're listening to Prophecy for Today. I'm William Steves. The September edition of the Gospel Standard is available upon request. We here at the People's Gospel Hour would be blessed to hear from you. 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Our mailing address is the People's Gospel Hour, Post Office Box 1660, Halifax, Nova Scotia, Canada, B3J3A1. And our United States address is the People's Gospel Hour, Post Office Box 55862, Boston, Massachusetts, 02205.

0: And now, the familiar voice of Pastor Perry F. Rockwood, who is at home with the Lord.
1: Shall we pray? Heavenly Father, we bow before Thee today in all of our need. We need Thee for salvation. We're dependent upon Thee for our daily needs. We know Thy grace is sufficient. We know that we're nothing in ourselves. We are what we are by the grace of God. And all that we ever expect to be, we are because we are in the Lord. Oh, today, Thou dost know the need of every heart and life and home. I pray for the young people today. I pray for the many in penitentiaries and jails and correctional institutions who hear the program today. Draw them to Thyself. In Jesus' name, amen. We spoke yesterday of the wife's place in the home. Today, it is the husband's place in the home. One of the clearest teachings of the Word of God concerning the relationship of family members one to another is found, for instance, starting off with 1 Corinthians 11, verse 3. But I would have you know that the head of every man is Christ, and the head of the woman is the man, and the head of Christ is God. Some people consider it old-fashioned for the man to be the head of the house. Nevertheless, that is what the Bible teaches. The husband binds the home together as a band. He is to bind the marriage together by his ministry to the physical and spiritual needs of his wife and family. Ephesians 5:25.

husbands love your wives. God's emphasis is that the husband is to love his wife even as Christ loved the church and gave himself for it. When the husband truly loves his wife, she has no fear about submitting to him and recognizing him as the head of the home. He is the leader, but it is a leadership of love. The word love is the same Greek word as the one which is used to speak of God's love when he sent his son into the world to shed his blood on Calvary's cross. Husbands, love your wives as Christ loved the church and gave himself for it. It is impossible for a man to be the husband God wants him to be until he is saved. No unsaved person can practice this kind of love. It can be demonstrated only by those who are truly born again and know the reality of verse 18, which states, be filled with the Spirit. So how we need mothers and dads who will come to Jesus as sinners and receive him into their hearts by faith. Since the love of Christ for his church is the pattern, a husband's love for his wife should be motivated not only by all that she means to him, but by what he can do for her. One commentary explains Ephesians 5:25, Christ's love was a self-devoting, self-sacrificing, sanctifying love which had for its object the sanctification of the church. This self-sacrificing love God requires of husbands in marriage. The wife ought to practice this kind of love toward her husband, but the positive influence must proceed from the man. Therefore, the commandment, husbands, love your wives. Hodges mentions four distinguishing characteristics of Christ's love to his church, which ought to form the basis of the husband's love to his wife. First, peculiar. Christ has a special, peculiar love for his bride. The husband, too, must have his own special love for his bride and wife. Two, exclusive. Christ's bride is his own exclusive possession. Even so, the husband should take pride in his wife as being his own exclusive possession. Three, intimate.

0: same way, the husband's relationship with his wife should be one of greatest intimacy. 4. Delightful. The church is the special object of delight to Christ. The wife, too, ought to be a special delight to her husband. Now notice carefully Ephesians 5:28. So ought men to love their wives as their own bodies. He that loveth his wife loveth himself. For no man ever yet hated his own flesh, but nourisheth and cherisheth it, even as the Lord the church. The ground of the husband's ministry towards his wife is the unity that exists between them. This unity of life, of husband and wife, is made by God. We cannot fully understand it apart from Matthew 19 and by personal experience. The wife, being united to him as intimately as his own body, may be loved by himself. If the husband really understands this one flesh union, it is easy for him to love his wife as his own body, and just as difficult for him to hate her as to hate his own body. He cannot harm her without harming himself. If he fails to love her, he fails to love himself. Now the word nourish means to feed or nurture, as a parent does a child. The word cherish means to warm, as a mother does an infant in her bosom. Both words set forth the thought of tenderness, the heart and spirit of the husband's attitude towards his wife. The unity of husband and wife was made by God so that the husband would find it easier to love his wife and more difficult to deprive her of the affection she craves and deserves. The whole problem today of separations, divorces, common law marriages, open adultery, is that the average husband and wife do not understand what love is. We read today of Hollywood actors falling in love, being married, and in 6 months getting divorced. Why? They know nothing of the love, because they have not experienced Christ's love for his church. Many people do not want Bible doctrine to be brought into the marriage picture. All too many only want to talk about what they call love, or what the poets say about love. Others speak of love as the rock and roll songs portray it, but they really do not understand love at all. How important it is, first of all, to know Christ's love, and then for husbands to love their wives, and wives then to love their husbands. It's a wonderful relationship, and I trust this will be an encouragement to every mother and dad today, and every husband and wife, and every home. Oh, how wonderful it is. If you'd like a copy of these messages, ask for them. How to have a happy home, but you have to ask for them. This broadcast is sponsored by the People's Gospel Hour, Halifax, Nova Scotia, Canada, B3J3A1. Our United States address, the People's Gospel Hour, Box 55862, Boston, Massachusetts, 02205. 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
4: I'm Candace Dirksen. Morton Police are reminding riders and parents that electric dirt bikes are not covered under the city's new e-bike rules. Police Chief Sean Awney explains.
5: As soon as the motor is more than 500 watts or it's capable of doing more than 32 kilometers an hour, it no longer falls in any e-bike or any PEV definition. And it actually falls under the Off-Road Vehicle Act, which has existed for many, many years. And it deals with dirt bikes and quads and all those types of vehicles that are allowed to go in the ditches, private property, all that kind of stuff. And they are registrable as an off-road vehicle and have to have a license and have to be, there's rules to follow with it, put it that way.
4: Awney notes the police service has dealt with several concerning incidents involving electric dirt bikes, including riders refusing to stop for officers. Riders found operating illegal electric motorcycles on public roadways may face enforcement under the Off-Road Vehicles Act, including fines. Awney says in many cases, police would prefer to educate riders and parents, but the issue can escalate when riders refuse to stop. And in the case mentioned earlier, that resulted in a criminal charge for the rider related to fleeing from police. Our own Gavin Anderson took to the streets this morning looking to hear people's reaction that Manitoba will stay at daylight saving time year-round starting in November. Here's what Lena had to say.
6: I am ecstatic. It's about time we got rid of it because it takes so much time to get used to a new routine.
7: How is this going to impact your day-to-day?
6: It's going to make it a lot easier. I work with individuals with disabilities, and it makes it a lot easier for them to keep the routine that they have now.
4: Check out the reel on our social media or the article at Pembina Valley Online and the Pembina Valley Online app. The 2026 Carmen Terry Fox Run moves forward on Sunday. Registration is at 1 o'clock. Start time, 1:30. Linda Sylvester is the organizer for the Terry Fox event in Carmen, and she described the race day route.
8: So we start here, and if people are pressed for time, they can just go, but they can pick their own path because we have a beautiful pathway. So they can just follow along on the pathway. We have maps if they're new to Carmen, and they can just pick their own distance so that they want to go.
4: There's also free musical entertainment on stage for anyone to come and enjoy. Silver collection or donations to the Terry Fox Foundation are appreciated. And the idea behind A Cowboy Christmas started with the artists themselves, bringing together two friends who've both spent years making their mark on Canadian country music. Rob Wallischuk has been promoting concerts for decades and has watched the show develop from its original concept.
9: George and Aaron are good friends, and, you know, they had this little concept together, and they actually have some music together, Christmas music together. You'll hear some of that. And they thought, hey, you know, let's try this out. And I think they tried it out in a few small markets, you know, where they're from and things like that. And then they thought, hey, this could be something that works all across the country. And sure enough, last year it did. It was a huge success last year. So they're bringing it out again.
4: Wallischuk says the show's first run gained momentum, with the tour eventually expanding beyond the smaller markets where the concept was first tested. The second run of the tour will now make its way to Winkler as part of its coast-to-coast route. 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
1: A few clouds tonight with an overnight low of 7. Friday, increasing cloudiness, a small chance of showers late in the afternoon, and a high of 22. Friday night, mainly cloudy, chance of showers, and a low of 13. Cloudy skies continuing Saturday with a high of 19. Sunday, a mix of sun and cloud, and a high of 20. Sunshine Monday with a high of 21, and Tuesday, a mix of sun and cloud, a high of 21. Before you head out the door, check the CDK Electric weather page on the Pembina Valley Online app.
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3: Unleashing God's truth, one verse at a time. Here is John MacArthur with Grace to You.
4: Work is a gift from God to give us something to do which avoids the idleness that leads to sin. And I'll tell you right now, the culture that we're living in is a classic illustration. The more and more people demand recreation and idle time, the more corrupt they will become.

0: Bible Teaching Ministry of John MacArthur. I'm your host, Phil Johnson. The legendary football coach Vince Lombardi once said, "Some of us will do our jobs well and some will not, but we will all be judged by only one thing, the result." You know, it's true. The end result is important in any job, but it's certainly not the only thing God cares about. In fact, your attitude at work, regardless of the outcome, can indicate just how committed you are to Christ. You'll see that today as John MacArthur offers a little wisdom for the workplace. That's the title of his current study based on 2 Thessalonians 3. And now with today's lesson, here's John.
1: Well, it's time to turn again in the Word of God to 2 Thessalonians chapter 3. Looking at verses 6 through 15, under the title, Work, a Christian Duty. It fascinates me how practical the Apostle Paul is. Here is a brief epistle of only three chapters. Up until chapter 3 and verse 5, it is lofty. It deals with the Lord Jesus Christ coming in righteous judgment and flaming fire revealed from heaven with His mighty angels. It deals with eternal retribution, eternal destruction. It deals with the coming of Christ to be glorified in His saints. It talks about the rapture of the church, the gathering together. It talks about the day of the Lord, the career of Antichrist, and how his career will be broken. It talks about the gospel. It talks about sanctification. So many lofty, grandiose theological truths. And then it comes squarely down to earth in verses 6 to 15. And it talks about work. How practical. That was Paul. No matter how elevated his theology became, it never left the ground. It never so elevated a man that he no longer had a responsibility in the routine of life. And it so happened in the Thessalonian church that there were Christians in the congregation who refused to do their job, to work, to earn a living. They perhaps had been influenced by some of the Jewish background of the scribes who thought that anything other than studying the law was an unworthy way to spend your life. They surely were affected by the general Greek attitude that work was demeaning and sordid and base and low and belonged only to slaves and not to free men. And they probably had had those predispositions somewhat exaggerated by virtue of the fact that someone had come along and told them that they were already in the day of the Lord and the return of Christ was imminent, and there probably wasn't much use in doing anything other than evangelizing and studying the Word of God. And so they had given themselves to that happily because of their disdain for work anyway. Problem was, at least long-term, if you can call several months long-term for the Thessalonians, in that Paul had dealt with it when he was there. Several months later, when he wrote them the first letter, he dealt with it, and here he is writing a second letter and dealing with it a third time. They didn't want to work. It was beneath them. Homer, the famous Greek writer, had said that the gods hated man. And the way they demonstrated their hatred was to invent work and punish men by making them work. This kind of philosophy being existent in that time, it found its way into the lives of those people, and thus when they became converted, it found its way into the church. Becoming a Christian doesn't change everything immediately. We will always have residuals of our past, and we will always, to one degree or another, be affected by our culture. And so here in this church in which so many good things had happened, a genuine conversion, we will always, to one degree or another, be affected by our culture. And so here in this church in which so many good things had happened, a genuine conversion, a genuine godliness, they were not slack in spiritual service. They had a work of faith and a labor of love, and they did it with patience and endurance because they hoped in the return of Christ. They worked hard at ministry, but they didn't want to do the jobs that they had to do in the world, at least some of them. And so Paul was dealing with a church that had its spiritual life on target and was doing well, excelling spiritually, but they had this one problem that dominates the church in terms of its conduct, and that was that there were people there who didn't work. They then became a burden on everybody else, and it wasn't that they couldn't work, it wasn't that they had a physical disability, it wasn't that there wasn't a job available. They refused to work, seeing it as beneath them or not a priority for those engaged in kingdom enterprises. Years ago, a situation like this would have struggled to be relevant in our time then, because America was a hard-working country years ago. In fact, the American work ethic has always been hailed as sort of the supreme work ethic of the industrialized world. We have always sort of set the pace for productivity and enterprise up until more recent years, that is. Charles Colson and Jack Eckerd, who heads the Eckerd Company, which operates drugstores in other parts of America, they wrote a book, and the title of their book is Why America Doesn't Work. Now, that's really a new thought, a new concept for our culture, for our society. The subtitle is How the Decline of the Work Ethic is Hurting Your Family and Future. The future of America is changing dramatically. There are other nations that are putting us to shame in terms of work habits and a work ethic. In their book, they point out that we have in America declining rates of productivity, the loss of competitive position in some world markets, and workers who aren't working. And they conclude it is a bleak picture. And I suppose they ask the right question, the question we would all ask at that point: what has happened to the industry and productivity that made this country the marvel of the world at one time? I think since the beginning of our nation, America, in terms of its social and economic perspective, has always exalted thrift and industry and diligence and perseverance and summed it all up to be hard work. And these were the qualities that have been cultivated and respected in society. Look at your parents. Look back to your grandparents and see how their life was, and how they lived their life, and what their priorities were, and you will see they're very different than the priorities of people today. Very different approach to life. America's drive to work hard and America's drive to work well was more than simply good business. It wasn't really driven by materialism. It was rooted in a religious commitment. Whether you're talking about European Protestants or European Catholics or whether you're talking about Jewish immigrants, they all had a strong religious belief. They all had a strong belief in God, and they all believed that their work somehow mattered to God, that God was watching them, and that there was a certain accountability about that. What I'm saying is a religious society, no matter what the form of that religion might be, if it has a high level of accountability to God, to whatever God it is that they believe in, has a determination in how people work. But now God is not a factor in our society, in our culture. We have rejected God. We have rejected the Lord Jesus Christ. We have rejected the Bible. We have rejected not only the gospel in the scriptures, but we've rejected basically the morality of the scripture. The general societal morality of scripture is gone. Moral values don't mean anything today. Biblical moral values are the enemy today. We have gone through a revolution, a moral revolution, a sexual revolution that has affected our work ethics. We have an ethical malaise, all the way from the jet-set corporate leaders down to the person working at the bench. The whole concept of work has so dramatically changed, it no longer

has a transcendent motive. There is no longer something beyond me to make me perform at a certain level. Thus, the meaning of work has been sapped from everybody from the top to the bottom to some degree. Obviously, some people still work harder than others. Now, our society may not have a choice, but they have to accept this. But as Christians, we can't accept this. The Christian faith does not accept a utilitarian work ethic. The Christian view of work is transcendent. That is, it escapes me and my world and directs its attention toward God. First, work is a command from God. 6 days shall you labor. God commands us to work. Secondly, work is a model established by God. For it was God who worked for 6 days and then rested on the seventh. And God, of course, is the worker who continually sustains the universe. Man, being created in the image of God, then is created as a worker. Thirdly, work is a part of the creation mandate. In other words, what I mean by that is it is the role of man. Stars shine, suns shine, moons shine. On the earth, plants grow, animals do what they're supposed to do, rocks do what they're to do, mountains do what they're to do, water does what it's to do, clouds do what they're to do, and we do what we're to do. As Psalm 104 says, all of creation moves in a normal course, and part of it as man rises, goes to work until the setting of the sun. It is creation mandate. It is how we contribute to the processes of life in God's wondrous creation. Work is a command. Work is established as a model by God. Work is part of the natural creation. Fourthly, work is a gift from God. It is a gift from God. It is a gift through which we glorify Him and the wonder of His creation as we produce things, putting on display the genius of God who created us in all of our abilities. It is a means by which we can glorify our Creator. Just as the beast of the field gives me honor, as Isaiah said, and just as the heavens declare the glory of God by what they do, and we sit in awe of them, so man declares the glory of God, the wonder of His creative genius, by doing what he has been given the ability to do. Work is a gift from God, not only to glorify Him, but to give meaning to life. Work is a gift from God to give us something to do which avoids the idleness that leads to sin. And I'll tell you right now, the culture that we're living in is a classic illustration. The more and more people demand recreation and idle time, the more corrupt they will become. The two go hand in hand. An escalating, pornographic, sinful, wicked culture is sped on. The slide is greased by a shrinking commitment to work. And we fill up all that time with things that feed the lusts of the eyes, the lust of the flesh, and the pride of life. Work is a gift from God also to provide for needs. Work is a gift from God so that we can serve each other. And lastly, in the Christian work ethic, work is to be done as if the boss was the Lord Himself. It says in Colossians chapter 3 and Ephesians 6 that we're to work as unto the Lord and not men. So the Christian faith does not sanctify the kind of attitude we're seeing in our own country toward work. Years ago, this message may have seemed a bit obscure when America was working productively. Now it seems to be rather on target, for we are suffering today with some of the things that Paul faced in the Thessalonian church. But as Christians, we have to establish the standard. Now, Paul faces this in Thessalonica, this group of people, whoever they are, and I'm sure he knows them probably by name but doesn't mention them, who won't work. And they're not just accepting it for themselves. They're very evangelistic about it. I mean, they're selling it. And they're a problem. And so here at the end of this great chapter, which is really the close of a great book dealing with grandiose theological concepts, he puts his feet squarely on the earth and says, let's talk about work.

It's not the time to put your pajamas on and sit on the roof and wait for the coming of Christ. It's not the time to be indolent or indifferent toward what it is that God has skilled and gifted you to do in your vocation. It's time to go to work. And he gives them six motivations, six reasons, six incentives. Just to review the two we've looked at, the first one is disfellowship in verse 6. We command you, brethren, in the name of our Lord Jesus Christ, that you keep aloof from every brother who leads an unruly life and not according to the tradition which you received from us. What he's saying there is, you need to alienate yourself from them. The first thing that's going to stimulate them to work is that they're going to get cut off from fellowship. That's what he says. Keep aloof is the key word there. Stay away. I don't know what your translation might say. The idea is alienate them. Stay away from them. Make them know there is a price for their indolence and their laziness. And the price is they lose fellowship. As I noted before, this is step 3 of the Matthew 18 discipline process. You've gone to them once, you've gone to them twice, and now you're basically saying to them, you no longer can participate. We're saying to you, stay away until you get your spiritual focus right. And so disfellowship, the pain of alienation, you can't be a part of the society of Christians, you can't be there for worship, you can't be at the Lord's table or the love feast, you can't be alongside in mutual ministry, you can't be there to use your gift, to teach, to learn, to share. Cut them off, stay away, make them feel the pain of isolation if they're going to continue in the sin. Second, the second motivating principle, example. In verses 7 to 9, he says, you yourselves know how you ought to follow our example, because we didn't act in an undisciplined manner among you. That is, we didn't forego work. Undisciplined means they never went to work. They were unruly. They were scattered around. They never brought their life into line and worked. He says, we didn't do that. We didn't eat anyone's bread without paying for it. But rather with labor and hardship, we kept working night and day. Remember Acts 18:3 says he was a tent maker, working with leather. And he had to set up his business even in the few weeks he was in Thessalonica. And he had to work and sell it so that he could get a living from it. He had to literally set up an enterprise. And we did it night and day so that we might not be a burden to any of you. Not because we do not have the right. He did have the right. Those that preach the gospel should live of the gospel. What does that mean? If you preach the gospel, you should get your living from it. 1 Timothy 5, those who labor in the word and doctrine are worthy of double pay. Galatians 6, the one who is taught shares with the one who teaches. He had a right to it, but he said we didn't use the right in order to offer ourselves as a model for you that you might follow our example. End of verse 9. He says, look, once I saw the condition there, we said, we're going to just work because we need to set an example here. They needed to be a model to change the cultural perspective that work was sordid and demeaning and only for slaves. Paul says, I had a right to be supported, and the fledgling church didn't have much, but maybe they could have helped a little bit. He said, no, I want to show you how you need to work. Here was the most elevated man they had ever met, the philosopher beyond all philosophers, the true theologian, the greatest teacher they'd ever known, the godliest man they'd ever met, the paragon of Christian virtue, the highest of the high, Paul, and yet he stoops to work with his hands and do his business and acquire his hides and sew them together and market them somehow, and he does his work because he wants them to know that work is honorable and God-honoring and God-glorifying, a lesson they desperately needed. In spite of all of that modeling that he had done, of the price he had to pay working night and day, they still didn't obey it. They were still being lazy. So he says the second motivation they should have is our example. Let's go to the third one. The third one is very straightforward in verse 10. For even when we were with you, we used to give you this order. Now let me stop there for a moment. He's harking back now to one of the things that he had been teaching them. When we were with you, back when we were there for the three Sabbaths and the two-week in-between period, and then the following weeks that we stayed to get the church rolling, just a brief period of months at the most. When we were with you, we used to give you this order. In other words, we repeated it. We didn't give it once. It was a matter of course. We told you this all the time, and here it is. If anyone won't work, don't let him eat. That's it. If anyone will not work, neither let him eat. That's an axiom. That's a maxim. That was a Pauline tradition. That was a divine, authoritative, revealed truth. If you don't work, you don't eat.

ignorance was not their problem. They knew this. He had told it to them over and over. Wrote about it in the first letter, chapter 4, verse 11, chapter 5, verse 14. They didn't have a problem of ignorance. Secondly, they did not have a problem of inability. They could work. He's not talking about people who can't work. And neither did they have a problem of opportunity. They did have the opportunity to work. They had information, they had capability, and they had opportunity. And when you have that, and you don't work, you don't eat. That's it. That's the Christian view. If someone won't work, let him go hungry. You say, but if he goes hungry, he'll die. That's right. And he knows that better than you. And people who are about to die, if there's food available, will eat. And if they have to work, they'll work to get it. There needs to be an opportunity for you to earn your own food. And you need to take that opportunity. And again, I want to say this. It may be that in some cultures, there is not enough work to go around, and that a person couldn't do enough work to really make the whole living. Then in generosity and charity and love, we make up the lack, but we don't feed the indolence. Jesus, you remember in John chapter 6, fed the multitude, and it was a large crowd. We talk about feeding the 5,000, but it says 5,000 men, so wherever there are 5,000 men, there have to be 5,000 women at least. Then throw in a few thousand mother-in-laws and grandmas, sisters and aunts, and throw in a 15,000 kids at least, and you've got a crowd somewhere between 20 and 50,000. It could have been a massive crowd, and Jesus fed them all. You remember he had those five little cakes, five loaves. They're actually little barley cakes and two pickled fish, and he just created food. And I'll promise you it was the best lunch they'd ever had because it bypassed the world. The barley cakes never came from barley that grew in the ground, so they were never touched by the curse. I don't know what an uncursed piece of cake tastes like. Just plain cursed cake tastes pretty good. Uncursed cake would be beyond, you know, imagination. And I don't know what an uncursed pickled fish tastes like either. The fish that never came from any mom and daddy fish, a fish that just got instantly created out of the hands of Jesus, would be something like a pre-fall fish. So I don't know what pre-fall fish and pre-cursed cake tastes like, but man, they had some feast that day. In fact, it was so good that the next morning they all showed up for breakfast. You remember the next morning they were all on the hill again and they wanted breakfast, and Jesus said no, and he left. Now, do you realize when he said no to breakfast, I really believe that their anger was turned on him. Because in an agrarian society like that, they had to work with the sweat of their brow to produce their own food. They didn't go down to some market and flip out food stamps or a check or a credit card or whatever it is. They didn't go to a fast food restaurant. If they didn't work that day, they didn't have the food to eat. Not only a matter of preparation, but a matter of provision. And so when they saw Jesus make food, they thought they had just found the Messiah who would bring the ultimate and eternal welfare state. We don't even need food stamps. Just show up and he passes it out. You don't even have to get in line to collect it. They serve it. And when time for breakfast came, they were there and he left. And I think their anger and hostility turned on him because they knew then what he could do, but he refused to do it. He could have done it for us as well, but he knows the value and the benefit and the purpose of work. So here were these Thessalonians, and they wouldn't work. And so he says, if they don't work, don't let them eat. That'll help them get the message. That's survival. Father, we thank you that your word again has been so down to earth and clear. Make us faithful as we do the tasks that you give us to do at home and at our job and just the general work that is all around us as we subdue this cursed world. Help us to know that as we do it, we please you, we honor you. And we pray, Lord, for those who are in our midst this morning who have never come to Christ, who are still in their sins, who have never known forgiveness. Father, we ask that you would save some today and put them on the path of righteousness that they might work, even their work, with a new commitment to your glory, something they've never known.
and to Christians who are here.

0: Dear Lord, give all of us a fresh new joy and exhilaration about what we do and how you view it. And may in this church, Lord, any who are sinning by not willing, being willing to work, hear the message and be faithful to turn from that sin and find a productive pursuit. For those, Lord, in our congregation who can't work and who need our help, and who will receive the noble deeds, may we not ever be weary in ministering to their needs. Give us this wonderful balance that we find in this passage as we live as your people in this world, for your glory, in Christ's name, amen.
1: 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Today we continued John MacArthur's study titled Wisdom for the Workplace. 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
1: A few clouds tonight with an overnight low of 7. Friday, increasing cloudiness, a small chance of showers late in the afternoon, and a high of 22. Friday night, mainly cloudy, chance of showers, and a low of 13. Cloudy skies continuing Saturday with a high of 19. Sunday, a mix of sun and cloud, and a high of 20. Sunshine at Monday with a high of 21, and Tuesday, a mix of sun and cloud, a high of 21. Before you head out the door, check the CDK Electric weather page on the Pembina Valley Online app.
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1: I'm Candace Dirksen. Altona police have arrested a 33-year-old Winnipeg man after a shoplifting complaint at a local grocery store. Police say they were called to the business on September 10th, where officers reviewed security video showing an unknown man leaving the area on a red bike. Officers patrolled the area and found a man matching the description several blocks away, also riding a red bike. He was arrested for theft under $5,000. Police say he was intoxicated at the time and it was

0: unclear how he had arrived in Altona. According to police, the man had also recent contact with police and border officials along the international border in eastern Manitoba over the previous several days. He was held until sober and later brought to a family home in Winnipeg. The municipality of Rhineland has secured a climate adaptation grant of up to $70,000 from the Federation of Canadian Municipalities. Reeve Don Weave says the grant comes through FCM's Green Municipal Fund.
1: This is a national initiative to support municipalities across Canada in preparation for the impacts of climate change. This grant will cover up to 80% of the costs associated with developing a climate adaptation plan.
0: Weave says council has received a proposal from the Prairie Climate Centre in Manitoba to develop a plan. It would assist in understanding local climate risks, develop practical strategies, and protect municipal infrastructure and services. Manitoba's move to stay on daylight saving time year-round is getting a mostly positive reaction locally. Our own Gavin Anderson took to the streets this morning to gauge people's thoughts, and here's what Kristen had to say.
2: I'm actually pretty excited about it. It'll be nice not to have to adjust my kids' schedule or get them used to another time, as well as my pets who eat at certain times. Their internal clock are very aware of what time it is, so that'll be helpful.
0: Irene and her husband John said this.
3: For me personally, it makes no difference. I do like the long summer days, but it won't make a difference if we don't have it.
4: I like the daylight saving again because of the long evenings, and I don't really feel that it's going to make any difference if we don't do it or don't do it.
0: Check out the reel on our social media or the article at Pembina Valley Online and the Pembina Valley Online app. And you don't need a classic Corvette or Ferrari to join a car cruise rolling across the Pembina Valley on Saturday. The third annual N49 Cruise for Hope will travel from Altona to Morden, where Stephen Street will host a show and shine, food trucks, and live music. Organizer Chris Dirksen says the event is open to vehicles that mean something to their owners.
5: It doesn't have to be exotic or whatever. If it's special to you, the driver, it should be at the show. So I don't care if it's a Dodge minivan. It doesn't matter to me. People should come out and have fun. And certainly come out to like the street festival in Morden. We're going to be rolling in there at about 3:30. We're going to have food trucks there so people can come and just come for the show for sure.
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0: A few clouds tonight with an overnight low of 7. Friday, increasing cloudiness, a small chance of showers late in the afternoon, and a high of 22. Friday night, mainly cloudy, chance of showers, and a low of 13. Cloudy skies continuing Saturday with a high of 19. Sunday, a mix of sun and cloud, and a high of 20. Sunshine Monday with a high of 21, and Tuesday, a mix of sun and cloud, a high of 21. Before you head out the door, check the CDK Electric weather page on the Pembina Valley Online app.
8: 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You know, profession of faith in the name of Jesus is a commitment to the lifestyle of Jesus. Any professing Christian who disregards the pattern of Jesus is a bald man selling hair tonic. Just doesn't add up. We're to walk even as Jesus walked. But remember, no one learned to walk all at once. Your first steps were stabilized by your parents' grip. You know, you took more than a few falls and you scraped knees and chins. You didn't

0: quit when you tumble downstairs, but got up and tried again. 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

We invite you now to turn aside, if you will, just for a few moments in a time that we call the quiet time. My, how we do need to have a quiet time every day in these busy days in which we're living. We read in God's Word, with Him is wisdom and strength. He hath counsel and understanding. We need wisdom and strength, and we need counsel and understanding today, don't we? Well, we'll receive that, I'm sure, as we read the Holy Scriptures. We'll have some of the old hymns, our hymn singer Joseph Barclay, Lauren Whitney at the pipe organ, and this is Albert H. Salter speaking. For our first song today, we have an old song of praise. Joe sings, Jesus, What a Friend for Sinners.

There is another old song which I believe brings encouragement and challenge to our hearts, and it's one of prayer for guidance. Savior, like a shepherd, lead us. Much we need thy tender care. In thy pleasant pastures feed us, for our use thy folds prepare. Blessed Jesus, thou hast brought us, thine we are. We are thine, do thou befriend us, be the guardian of our way. Keep thy flock and from sin defend us, seek us when we go astray. Thou hast promised to receive us, poor and sinful though we be. Thou hast mercy to relieve us, grace to cleanse and power to free. Early let us seek thy favor, early let us do thy will. Blessed Lord and only Savior, with thy love our bosoms fill. An old gospel song which I'm sure brings a challenge to each of our hearts as we commit ourselves to the Lord today. Lorne Whitney plays on the pipe organ, Savior, like a shepherd, lead us.

Thank you, Lauren. I know that that gospel song is usually attributed to a young people's song, but it's good for every one of us today that we may be led by our Savior as our shepherd. Now let us open the pages of the Holy Scriptures for further help and guidance in the 13th chapter of the book of Romans. We trust that as we read from God's Word, He will speak to our hearts. Let every soul be subject unto the higher powers, for there is no power but of God. The powers that be are ordained of God. Whosoever therefore resisteth the power, resisteth the ordinance of God. And they that resist shall receive to themselves damnation. For rulers are not a terror to good works, but to the evil. Wilt thou then not be afraid of the power? Do that which is good, and thou shalt have praise of the same. For he is the minister of God to thee for good. But if thou do that which is evil, be afraid, for he beareth not the sword in vain, for he is the minister of God, a revenger to execute wrath upon him that doeth evil. Wherefore ye must needs be subject not only for wrath, but also for conscience' sake. For this cause pay ye tribute also, for they are God's ministers, attending continually upon this very thing. Render therefore to all their dues, tribute to whom tribute is due, custom to whom custom, fear to whom fear, honor to whom honor. Owe no man anything but to love one another, for he that loveth another hath fulfilled the law. For this, thou shalt not commit adultery, thou shalt not kill, thou shalt not steal, thou shalt not bear false witness, thou shalt not covet. And if there be any other commandment, it is briefly comprehended in this saying, namely, thou shalt love thy neighbor as thyself. Love worketh no ill to his neighbor. Therefore love is the fulfilling of the law. And that, knowing the time, that now it is high time to awake out of sleep, for now is our salvation nearer than when we believed. The night is far spent, and the day is at hand. Let us therefore cast off the works of darkness, and let us put on the armor of light. Let us walk honestly, as in the day, not in rioting and drunkenness, not in chambering and wantonness, not in strife and envying, but put ye on the Lord Jesus Christ, and make not provision for the flesh to fulfill the lusts thereof. May God bless the reading of this, the 13th chapter of the book of Romans, to our hearts today.

Our Father in heaven, as we join together lifting our hearts into thy presence today, we do pray that we may indeed try to do the work which thou hast given us to do. Thou hast reminded us that the night is far spent and the day is at hand, and we should cast off the works of darkness and that we should put on the armor of light. Help us to do this. Help us to take up our cross and to press on to proclaim the message of the Lord Jesus, the message of love. We ask it in Jesus' name with thanksgiving. Amen.

I believe that as we close these few moments today, it would be good to take the 14th verse here of the 13th chapter of Romans to meditate upon especially. It has a real admonition for us in these days, and so let us meditate upon this. But put ye on the Lord Jesus Christ, and make not provision for the flesh to fulfill the lusts thereof.

Albert H. Salter will make his return after the weekend to bring us another Quiet Time devotional on Monday morning at 5:15. Good morning, I'm Zach Drieger. Happy Friday to you. It is the 18th of September, and we are going to see what your weekend has in store in the weather department. A mix of sun and cloud today, showers beginning this morning, winds southeast 20 and a high of 20 degrees. Tonight mainly cloudy, 60% chance of showers this evening with an overnight low of 12 tonight. Tomorrow mix of sun and cloud, clear and late in the afternoon, wind becoming north 20 and a high of 19 degrees for Saturday. Sunday mix of sun and cloud and a high of 20. Monday's looking sunny with a high of 21. Current conditions for the area: Gretna, Altona, Morden, and Winkler 10 degrees, Carmen 9,

at Mound 11, Winnipeg sitting at 8 this morning. For the full 5-day forecast anytime you need it, check out the CDK Electric weather page on your Pembina Valley online app. T-minus 30 minutes to the start of the final morning show of the week. I'm filling in for Chris Sumner yet again today. Looking forward to that. But first, we got a few songs to enjoy on this Friday morning. And here's Andrew Simple, Hey Na Na Na.

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1: A mix of sun and cloud today. Showers beginning this morning. Wind southeast 20 and a high of 20 degrees. Tonight mainly cloudy. 60% chance of showers this evening with an overnight low of 12 tonight. Tomorrow mix of sun and cloud. Clear and late in the afternoon. Wind becoming north 20 and a high of 19 degrees for Saturday. Sunday mix of sun and cloud and a high of 20. Monday's looking sunny with a high of 21. Current conditions for the area: Gretna, Altona, Morden, and Winkler, 10 degrees. Carmen, 9. Pilot Mound, 11. Winnipeg, sitting at 8 this morning. For the full five-day forecast anytime you need it, check out the CDK Electric weather page on your Pembina Valley online app. We are starting the official countdown to the morning show. 15 minutes 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there. And here's Jim Cuddy and Everyday Angels.

0: Nebraska Flats from time to time on this Friday morning. Happy Friday to you. It is September 18th. My name is Zach Drieger, filling in for Chris Sumner yet again on the morning show. We got lots to talk about between now and 9:30. The news team will keep us current on the latest local headlines and weather. In about 40 minutes, we are going to hear a single from the late Brian Dirksen's final album. It was released today, so it is absolutely brand new. We'll chat all about that. We'll get you ready for this weekend's Made in Manitoba program as well, featuring St. Anne's Jasmine Elise. That preview coming up just before 9 o'clock. We got the radio edition of Did You Know coming your way about halfway through the show. Lots of great stuff to come between now and 9:30, so I hope you can stick around for all of it, and I thank you for joining me right off the top. Let's get to it. It's 6 o'clock.
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2: Happy Friday. I'm Alexander Peters. Hope you're doing well. Local business leaders say Wednesday's WEMB listening session in Winkler created new connections and opportunities. Access Windows and Doors Director of Administration business owner Helly Weens says networking was a key benefit.
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2: Renew Wellness Center owner Crystal Thiessen says she learned about new resources to help grow her business.
4: Definitely seeking out the resources that were presented here today and hopefully getting more training opportunities for my staff and myself just to be able to grow my business as well as different marketing opportunities.
2: Find the full story on Pembina Valley Online. And Habitat for Humanity's Manitoba Carmen Dufferin chapter is working on a new build in the community, the first in over 10 years. Chairperson and volunteer coordinator Ernie Bart spoke about the funding, one faction being the granting program from Carmen Area Foundation.
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2: And a longtime concert promoter is helping bring a holiday country show to Winkler this winter. Rob Wallacechuk of Performance Promotions has spent decades working in the concert business, including years booking shows for Dauphin's Country Fest.
6: Well, I've been doing this for quite a while. I mean, I think this coming year, 2027, will be 40 years for me in the business.
2: Wow.
6: No, I started when I was 3. But no, I'm just kidding. 40 years this 2027, and wow. Been doing it a long time. Been doing Dauphin's Country Fest, actually. I've been booking that one for the last 35 years.
2: The Coast to Coast Cowboy Christmas Tour will stop in Winkler December 6th at the PWN Centennial Concert Hall. The show features George Canyon and Aaron Pritchett, with tickets going on sale today at 8 a.m. Get the news of the day conveniently delivered to your email inbox and subscribe to the Daily News on Pembina Valley Online.

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2: Looking at a mix of sun and cloud today, showers in the morning, working our way up to a high of 20 degrees, mainly cloudy tonight, 60% chance of showers, fog developing overnight, low of 12. Saturday, a mix of sun and cloud, high of 19. Sunday, a mix of sun and cloud, high of 20. Currently in Carmen, it is 9 degrees, 10 degrees in Morden, Winkler, and Altona, and in Pilot Mound, it is 11 degrees. Winds are coming in from the east and southeast at 13 kilometers per hour, with a relative humidity of 91%. Wherever you go, your local weather radar goes with you thanks to CDK Electric and the Pembina Valley online app.
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Weekend has arrived and the weather does look pretty all right today. A bit rainy and showery, but the rest of the weekend is looking okay. So if you got some outdoor plans, they might just work out. As far as our end of things, my wife Grace and I don't have a ton up this weekend. Today we got nothing going on, just going to be kind of prepping for tomorrow, because tomorrow morning we do have a memory walk that we will be attending in honor of our son. We got a whole bunch of people coming out for that one, and then we are going to do a little barbecue after, and we're all going to celebrate his life. So that will be a bit of an emotional but interesting morning tomorrow, and I'm sure it will be full of love and hugs and all sorts of emotions tomorrow at that wonderfully made memorial walk. And then the rest of the day, not too much on the agenda, probably just going to be taking it easy. Sunday we'll start the day with church, of course, and then we do, I believe, we're going to be celebrating my brother's birthday later in the day on Sunday for dinner. So that's kind of that weekend in a nutshell. Looking forward to it. And whatever you got up this weekend, I hope you have a great one as well. I hope the weather cooperates if you do have things going on outside, and I hope the weather cooperates tomorrow for this.

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0: Perhaps Love. That was John Denver. Good morning. I'm Eva Hyde. And you know, there's been a lot of talk after Manitoba announced it's making daylight saving time permanent. The big announcement just yesterday, and everyone seems to have an opinion on whether it's a good move and what it could mean for their daily lives. Golden West reporter Gavin Anderson took a walk around the community and gathered some of those first reactions.
1: And for me personally, it makes no difference.
2: Yeah? Why is that?
1: Why is that? Well, I mean, I do, like I was saying, I do like the long summer days, but it won't make a difference if we don't have it. We won't notice the difference.
2: How do you feel about it?
3: I feel that it really, I like the daylight saving again because of the long evenings, and I don't really feel that it's going to make any difference if we don't do it or don't do it.
4: My name is Kristen Clausen.
2: And how do you feel about it?
4: I'm actually pretty excited about it. It'll be nice not to have to adjust my kids' schedule or get them used to another time, as well as my pets who eat at certain times. Their internal clock are very aware of what time it is, so that'll be helpful. I'm not sure exactly how the daylight will turn out, but I'm pretty excited.
0: So there you have it. Some of those first reactions after the big announcement yesterday that Manitoba will be stopping changing the clocks twice a year and moving to permanent daylight saving time. So the first change will be this fall when there will be no clock change on November 1st, and Manitoba will just stay on daylight saving time through the winter and through the years. All right. Well, while you continue this discussion around the breakfast table, we'll take a quick break and get you caught up with the latest weather and sports.
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6: A mix of sun and cloud today. Showers beginning this morning. Wind southeast 20 and a high of 20 degrees. Tonight mainly cloudy. 60% chance of showers this evening with an overnight low of 12 tonight. Tomorrow mix of sun and cloud. Clear and late in the afternoon. Wind becoming north 20 and a high of 19 degrees for Saturday. Sunday mix of sun and cloud and a high of 20. Monday's looking sunny with a high of 21. Current conditions for the area: Gretna, Altona, Morden, and Winkler, 10 degrees. Carmen, 9. Pilot Mound, 11. Winnipeg, sitting at 8 this morning. For the full 5-day forecast anytime you need it, check out the CDK Electric weather page on your Pembina Valley online app.
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11: The federal government is investing nearly $2 million in new fertilizer technology. Federal Agriculture Minister Heath MacDonald says Lucient Biosciences out of BC is developing technology that could reduce fertilizer use, greenhouse gas emissions, and microplastics. Farah Neuer, co-founder and chief science officer with Lucient Biosciences, says the company's biodegradable coating technology is being adapted for controlled-release nitrogen products. Lucient Bio will provide a more suitable alternative by applying the biodegradable coating to these fertilizers, which can help plants use nitrogen more efficiently. Its coating technology is designed to release nitrogen closer to when the plants need it most during their growing cycle. For Golden West, I'm Glendale Allen Vossler.
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12: Head coach of the Winkler Flyers, Matt Mello, says the buzz is building as they get ready for their home opener season kickoff tonight against the Steinbach Pistons.
13: Yeah, feeling really good, feeling really excited. And, you know, guys have had a really strong week here and gotten into our structure and into some of the finer details about how we want to play and who we want to be. So it's been an awesome week and really looking forward to opening things up this weekend.
12: Mello says that the group led by Cam Thomas and some other incredible leaders is primed for something special. You can read more by going to PeminaValleyOnline.com. In the NFL, a special night in Buffalo as the Bills opened up their brand new state-of-the-art facility by beating up on the Detroit Lions 41-31. The Bills are now 2-0 on the young season. I'm Dave Anthony.
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3: Good morning.

0: It is Friday, September 18th, and we got a special song to share with you in just a few minutes. Brian Dirksen, the late Brian Dirksen's final album, was released this morning, and we got a song to share from it. It is called Here. It is a quiet, comforting song about the nearness of God, and we're going to chat more about it ahead of us actually premiering that song for you in about 15 minutes, so be sure to stick around for that. In the meantime, the news team will get us up to speed on all the latest local headlines and weather, and it's 6:30.
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2: Good morning, I'm Alexander Peters. Shadow Valley Illuminated faced some tough weather during its first year, with wind, hail, and rain creating challenges for organizers and attendees. Terry Penner, a coordinator with Shadow Valley Illuminated and S-Hop co-founder, says the conditions created a difficult weekend for the event.
3: I think it was okay. The weather was a huge challenge. On Sunday, we lost a lot of sound equipment and a lot of other challenges from all the crazy wind, and we had hail. The food trucks said they were busy, so that was good.
2: Despite the conditions, Penner says people still made their way to the event and waited things out, giving organizers another positive to take away from the first event. And the Winkler Flyers are getting ready to open their regular season at home today, September 18th, when they welcome the Steinbach Pistons to the Centennial Arena. Flyers captain Cam Thomas says the team has a lot of new faces this year, but the group is ready to get started.
4: Oh, we're really excited to get going. It's a great group of guys this year. Friday can't come soon enough, honestly.
5: Yeah.
4: We're just itching to get after it.
2: The Flyers have around 13 new players in the group this season, with Thomas saying the team is excited to get on the ice and start playing for real. And Petro-Canada in Winkler is celebrating 10 years in the community with 10 days of thanks. The anniversary celebration includes giveaways, special deals, community support, and even some free food. Kevin Brown says reaching 10 years in business has gone by quickly.
6: It's been a good ride, and I'm always surprised at how fast time goes by. But we've had a lot of fun along the way. Obviously, there's challenges here and there, but at the end of the day, yeah, I'm shocked that it's been 10 years already.
2: And the idea behind A Cowboy Christmas started with the artists themselves bringing together two friends who have both spent years making their mark on Canadian country music. Wallace Chuck has been promoting concerts for decades and has watched the show develop from its original concept.
7: George and Aaron are good friends, and you know, they had this little concept together, and they actually have some music together, Christmas music together. You'll hear some of that. And they thought, hey, you know, let's try this out. And I think they tried it out in a few small markets, you know, where they're from and things like that. And then they thought, hey, this could be something that works all across the country. And sure enough, last year it did. It was a huge success last year. So they're bringing it out again.
2: Wallace Chuck says the show's first run gained momentum, with the tour eventually expanding beyond the smaller markets where the concept was first tested. The second run of the tour will now make its way to Winkler as part of its coast-to-coast route. Find these stories and more on Pembina Valley Online and the daily news delivered to your inbox when you subscribe.
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2: Looking at a mix of sun and cloud today, showers in the morning, working our way up to a high of 20 degrees, mainly cloudy tonight, 60% chance of showers, fog developing overnight, low of 12. Saturday, a mix of sun and cloud, high of 19. Sunday, a mix of sun and cloud, high of 20. Currently in Carmen, it is 9 degrees, 10 degrees in Morden, Winkler, and Altona, and in Pilot Mound, it is 11 degrees. Winds are coming in from the east and southeast at 13 kilometers per hour, with a relative humidity of 91%. Wherever you go, your local weather radar goes with you thanks to CDK Electric and the Pembina Valley online app.

Seasons from Barda on this Friday morning. It is September 18th. My name is Zach Drieger, and a single from the late Brian Dirksen's final album was released this morning and features his longtime friend and singer, Marika Seiwert. And the song is called Here. It is a quiet, comforting song about the nearness of God, the assurance that even in the darkest and most uncertain moments, we are not alone, says Sharon Rurak, the founder and CEO of Vision PR Solutions. After a short battle with stage 4 cancer, Brian Dirksen passed away, surrounded by friends and family, back on July 21st. Before he passed, he recorded his final album, and here is one of the singles on it. And without further ado, here's the song.

0: That single here from the late Brian Dirksen was released today. The full album is titled Breathing, and it will be released in full on October 2nd. With this gentle reminder of love, safety, peace, and hope, the song feels like a whisper of reassurance to anyone struggling to find rest. At its heart is the simple but powerful message, God is here, we are loved. We are not alone. Brian may no longer be here, but his voice, his songs, and the message he carried are definitely still here. For more than three decades, Brian Dirksen wrote songs that reminded people of God's presence, faithfulness, love, and hope. His music became part of the lives of countless people around the world, songs sung in churches, homes, on stages, and in some of life's most beautiful and most difficult moments. Hope you enjoyed that song release, and we'll be sure to feature the full album, Breathing, when it comes out October 2nd.
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0: A mix

0: Of sun and cloud today, showers beginning this morning, wind southeast 20 and a high of 20 degrees. Tonight, mainly cloudy, 60% chance of showers this evening with an overnight low of 12 tonight. Tomorrow, mix of sun and cloud, clear and late in the afternoon, wind becoming north 20 and a high of 19 degrees for Saturday. Sunday, mix of sun and cloud and a high of 20. Monday's looking sunny with a high of 21. Current conditions for the area: Gretna, Altona, Morden, and Winkler, 10 degrees. Carmen, 9. Pilot Mound, 11. Winnipeg, sitting at 8 this morning. For the full 5-day forecast anytime you need it, check out the CDK Electric weather page on your Pembina Valley online app.
1: Hello, I'm Pastor Corey Hildebrand from the Emmanuel Mennonite Church. A moment of meditation from the Upper Room Devotional Guide. The Bible reading today is from Psalm 119, verse 105. The psalmist wrote, "Thy word is a lamp unto my feet, and a light unto my path." Thought for the day: every day I will use God's lamp to light my path.

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2: The federal government is investing nearly $2 million in new fertilizer technology. Federal Agriculture Minister Heath MacDonald says Lucient Biosciences out of BC is developing technology that could reduce fertilizer use, greenhouse gas emissions, and microplastics. Farah Neuer, co-founder and chief science officer with Lucient Biosciences, says the company's biodegradable coating technology is being adapted for controlled-release nitrogen products. Lucient Bio will provide a more suitable alternative by applying the biodegradable coating to these fertilizers, which can help plants use nitrogen more efficiently. Its coating technology is designed to release nitrogen closer to when the plants need it most during their growing cycle. For Golden West, I'm Glendalee Allen-Vossler.
3: Thank you, Glendalee, and looking into the weekend, tomorrow you can check out the Farm Fest Music Festival. Free admission and parking. You just got to bring your own lawn chairs and blankets. They are located about a mile and a half south of Winkler. All proceeds from this fundraising festival go into the John Tightrope family with a 50-50 draw, silent auction, and a free will offering taking place as well. Aside from that, completely free to attend. And here's the list of performers. We got Ember of Hope kicking things off at 2 o'clock, followed by Henry and Marge Wall and John Penner and Friends before the supper break. 6 o'clock, Dave and Lori Peters family get the music started again. Tom and Lori Neufeld rounding out the day at 7. So 2 to 8 p.m., a day packed with great music. All the directions on how to get to Farm Fest, you can find them and the rest of the details on the events page through your Pembina Valley online app. They got bouncy castles and face painting for the kids. Oma's Kitchen will make some food items available for purchase, like burgers, hot dogs, chips, homemade cinnamon buns, coffee pop, and water. So, all the details on how to get to Farm Fest. From Pembina Avenue in Winkler, take 14th Street, 1.5 miles south, driveway number 10090. They will have signs up for you as well, but if you want to get a good idea, all the details, as I said, on the events page on your Pembina Valley online app.

0: Walking in the sunshine, Roger Miller, as the sun just gets ready to join us on this Friday morning, September 18th. My name is Zach Drieger, and we're going to chat more about those sunrise and sunset times and what that's looking like these days in about 10 minutes. But first, the news team's going to chat with us about all the latest local headlines and weather details for the weekend. It's 7 o'clock.
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2: Good morning. I'm Alexander Peters. Hope you're doing well.

0: Habitat for Humanity Manitoba's Carmen Dufferin chapter is back working on a new build in the community, the first in over 10 years. Chairperson and volunteer coordinator Ernie Bart spoke to the teamwork involved in a habitat build.
1: I work with a small group of very committed, dedicated individuals that share a passion and commitment for this process that includes community building events, fundraising, family engagement and support, building construction, and stuff I haven't even imagined yet. I'm sure that what I haven't imagined has been already well considered by Habitat. They have a lot of experience in this whole process.
0: Local business leaders say Wednesday's WEMB listening session in Winkler created new connections and opportunities. Access Windows and Doors Director of Administration of Business Owner Helly Weens says networking was a key benefit.
2: I think it's great to connect women from different businesses and to share ideas, to share challenges.
0: Renew Wellness Center owner Crystal Thiessen says she learned about new resources to help grow her business.
3: Definitely seeking out the resources that were presented here today and hopefully getting more training opportunities for my staff and myself just to be able to grow my business as well as different marketing opportunities.
0: And ticket sales for Shadow Valley Illuminated did not reach the level organizers had hoped for. Penner says the event came up short of the money needed to cover the costs, but he believes the weather was a major factor in the turnout.
4: I think it's a good chunk of it was weather, which did create challenges for, everybody. Even getting on site, it was a lot of phone calls of, it's really rainy, are you guys still planning on going? And we're like, well, the rain stopped here, we're good. We want to bring it back. We will definitely need more sponsors, and we will need more people to support the event.
0: Penner says the experience still gave them valuable feedback for the future and says the plan is to bring Shadow Valley Illuminated back with more sponsors and community support to make that happen. There's a lot happening in our community, and you won't miss anything when you subscribe to the daily newsletter on Pembina Valley Online.
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0: Looking at a mix of sun and cloud today, showers in the morning, working our way up to a high of 20 degrees, mainly cloudy tonight, 60% chance of showers, fog developing overnight, low of 12. Saturday, a mix of sun and cloud, high of 19. Sunday, a mix of sun and cloud, high of 20. Currently in Carmen, it is 9 degrees, 10 degrees in Morden, Winkler, and Altona, and in Pilot Mound, it is 11 degrees. Winds are coming in from the east and southeast at 13 kilometers per hour, with a relative humidity of 91%. Wherever you go, your local weather radar goes with you thanks to CDK Electric and the Pembina Valley online app.
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0: James Downham, and we're okay on this Friday morning, and I think we're doing better than okay. It's always great to start my morning with you here on The Morning Show. And as we speak, the sun is officially rising, according to timeanddate.com. 7:11 a.m. is the sunrise time for September 18th. The meridian, so the middle of the day, is 1:24. Sunset is 7:36 p.m. So we got about 12 hours and 25 minutes of day length on September 18th. And if we want to, you know, have a little bit of fun, we're going to look ahead exactly a month from now, October 18th. The sun will only be rising in about 40 minutes from now and setting at 6:34 p.m., which is 10 hours and 38 minutes of daylight. So we're going to shave off nearly 2 hours in the next 30 days. So just keep that in mind if you think the days are getting shorter, that they are still doing all right in the middle of September. And of course, with the daylight saving time news that Eva talked about in the 6 o'clock hour, things are going to be changing for everybody. We'll chat more about that in just a few minutes. But for now, we do have another look at your weather details for the weekend coming up.
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3: A mix of sun and cloud today. Showers beginning this morning. Wind southeast 20 and a high of 20 degrees. Tonight, mainly cloudy. 60% chance of showers into the night with an overnight low of 12. Tomorrow, Saturday, mix of sun and cloud to start the day, clearing up late in the afternoon. Wind becoming north 20 and a high of 19 to start the weekend. Sunday, mix of sun and cloud and a high of 20. And looking ahead to next week, Monday, sunny and a high of 21. Current conditions for the area: Gretna, Altona, Morden, and Winkler sitting at 10 degrees. Carmen and Winnipeg, 9. Pilot Mound is at 12 this morning. Long-range forecast anytime you need it, courtesy of the CDK Electric weather page on your Pembina Valley online app.

0: All of My Life, Roger Whittaker, on this Friday morning, September 18th. My name is Zach Drieger, and we are just about ready for another weekend and another Heart of the South program with Harold Giesbrecht taking center stage tomorrow evening, and he is going to be bringing us a special tribute to Dolly Parton, the late, great Dolly Parton, on the program tomorrow. And in researching for this program, he did a deep dive into her roots.
1: The fun part about doing this program is is how much I get to learn. And I learned a lot about the gospel roots of Dolly Parton. She has written some phenomenal gospel songs, and we're going to share a bunch of those on the program this weekend. And I'm sure people want to listen in, because Dolly Parton was so famous, so well loved. And this week, like you said, it's going to be a very specific focus on her gospel music, both gospel songs she wrote and the songs she's recorded through the years. So many songs about heaven, so many songs about, you know, how the Lord helps us through those difficult times. And so I would just really encourage our listeners to tune in on this weekend's program.
0: Tomorrow evening, 8 p.m., Harold Giesbrecht back with another Heart of the South, a special tribute to the late, great Dolly Parton.
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1: All right, it is Friday, September 18th, and we have been busy visiting farms all across the Pembina Valley for our Tim Built Meals on the Farm deliveries. Earlier this week, morning show host Chris Sumner, music director Eva Hyde, and myself made our way 2 miles north of Horndene to Harmony Farms to make a delivery to Jeremy and Laura Siemens and their crew, and Chris Sumner chatted with them after we enjoyed the delicious Mr. Mike's Burgers.
2: We're 2 miles north of Horndene. We would be a fourth generation farm at this point, and we got two little girls as well that are coming along the way. So yeah, we do wheat, canola, soybeans. Our land's all really close in this area, and we just finished wheat and canola, so yeah, we're kind of waiting till soybeans here.
3: This yard we love, connecting. I think being outside is just the best way to connect with God and feel the blessing of nature, and so we love the yard, and having the girls love apples and raspberries and strawberries and all the things that they can eat, and so it's a great life.
2: Probably around grade 7 my pro hockey dreams came to an end, so after that the realistic goal, yeah, farming kind of came into the picture pretty quick. Yeah, very, very happy to do it. It's a fun lifestyle. It's fun being self-employed, working with family. My parents help us in harvest and seeding quite a bit, so that's fun as well. My brother's here from time to time. My nieces come down, so yeah, it's fun. There's lots of flexibility in farming to do things a different way or try different things. And yeah, I think that's just well-suited to us and our family, so yeah.
1: Jeremy and Laura Siemens of Harmony Farms, a recipient of one of our Tim Built Meals on the Farm deliveries. 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

0: Friday, September the 18th. I'm going to bring some friends with me, and you don't want to miss it. It's going to be an incredible evening of worship and praise and Thanksgiving. I've got Chris Blue coming, one of the Gaither homecoming artists, and Laura Bertan of Romania's Got Talent. You're not going to want to miss it. It's going to be at the Calvary Temple Church in Winnipeg, Manitoba, and we cannot wait to see you there. 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
1: Good morning and happy Friday. It is September 18th, and in just a few minutes, we get to enjoy many people's favorite portion of the morning show. It's our trivia segment. The radio edition of Did You Know is on the way. But first, we got to send things back over to my friends in the newsroom who are waiting in the wings with another update on all the latest local stories making headlines and your weekend weather details. It's 7:30.
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3: Good morning, I'm Alexander Peters. The Winkler Flyers will play through their first home game of the season this Friday at Centennial Arena, and Captain Thomas has played in all three of Winkler's arenas. Thomas says while the new building is a different experience, he still has some great memories of playing in the old barn.
4: Oh, the old rink was electric. It was awesome. The atmosphere is great, as it is in both the other two rinks as well, but something about that old barn is just nostalgic, I guess. Yeah.
3: Thomas says Centennial Arena has its own atmosphere, and he believes the new building can actually get even louder because of how much the sound echoes. For more on the Flyers' home opener, visit Pemina Valley online. And Habitat for Humanity Manitoba's Carmen Dufferin chapter is back working on a new build in the community, the first in over 10 years. Chairperson and volunteer coordinator Ernie Bart spoke to a common misconception with Habitat homes.
5: Well, I want to make sure that, we emphasize the Habitat mantra that everyone deserves a decent, safe, affordable place to live. Maybe also that being selected for a Habitat home means you've been selected for an affordable mortgage based on one's income. It's not right. A free house. There's always some misconception around that. We keep encouraging folks to understand that it's not a free house.
3: And Petro-Canada in Winkler is marking 10 years in business, and the anniversary is also an opportunity to celebrate the role local businesses play in the community. Winkler Mayor Henry Siemens was on hand for the celebration, and he says the area has changed a lot since Petro-Canada first opened.

0: was not reached, Shadow Valley Illuminated did give S-Hop an opportunity to connect with people who may not have known much about the organization before the event. Penner says that has already started to lead to new conversations and offers of support.
1: We've had a lot more people asking questions, and a lot of people are like, oh, well, I could maybe help you with this, or I could maybe, you know, we could do that, or that sort of thing. So it's brought some more awareness to our organization as a whole, which is good. You can check it out on our website, so s-hop.ca. There's a contact us on there. There's a phone number on there.
0: Penner says S-Hop is currently looking for financial support to help finish some of its building work. The organization can also use tools, volunteers, and people willing to share their time and skills with youth. If you want to stay on top of what's happening in your community, subscribe to The Daily News on Pembina Valley Online.
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0: Looking at a mix of sun and cloud today, showers in the morning working our way up to a high of 20 degrees, mainly cloudy tonight, 60% chance of showers, fog developing overnight, low of 12. Saturday, a mix of sun and cloud, high of 19. Sunday, a mix of sun and cloud, high of 20. Currently in Carmen, it is 9 degrees, 10 degrees in Morden, Winkler, and Altona, and in Pilot Mound, it is 11 degrees. Winds are coming in from the east and southeast at 13 kilometers per hour, with a relative humidity of 91%. Wherever you go, your local weather radar goes with you thanks to CDK Electric and the Pembina Valley online app.
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6: The federal government is investing nearly $2 million in new fertilizer technology. Federal Agriculture Minister Heath MacDonald says Lucient Biosciences out of BC is developing technology that could reduce fertilizer use, greenhouse gas emissions, and microplastics. Farah Neuer, co-founder and chief science officer with Lucient Biosciences, says the company's biodegradable coating technology is being adapted for controlled-release nitrogen products. Lucient Bio will provide a more suitable alternative by applying the biodegradable coating to these fertilizers, which can help plants use nitrogen more efficiently. Its coating technology is designed to release nitrogen closer to when the plants need it most during their growing cycle. For Golden West, I'm Glendale Allen Vossler.
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8: We hear from head coach of the Winkler Flyers, Matt Mello, ahead of the weekend home and home to kick off the regular season against Steinbeck. We'll also check in with the NFL Thursday Nighter. 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
8: Head coach of the Winkler Flyers, Matt Mello, says the buzz is building as they get ready for their home opener season kickoff tonight against the

0: Dimebag Pistons.
1: Yeah, feeling really good, feeling really excited. And, you know, guys have had a really strong week here and gotten into our structure and into some of the finer details about how we want to play and who we want to be. So it's been an awesome week and really looking forward to opening things up this weekend.
0: Mello says that the group led by Cam Thomas and some other incredible leaders is primed for something special. You can read more by going to PeminaValleyOnline.com. And the NFL, a special night in Buffalo as the Bills open up their brand new state-of-the-art facility by beating up on the Detroit Lions 41-31. The Bills are now 2-0 on the young season. I'm Dave Anthony.
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7: Good morning. It is Friday, September 18th, and tomorrow the N49 Cruise for Hope is hitting the road for a third year with a longer route through the Pembina Valley and a new show and shine on Stephen Street in Morden. The annual fundraiser for Pembina Counseling Center begins in Altona before traveling through Winkler, Carmen, and other communities on its way to Morden. Chris Dirksen is the executive director of Pembina Counseling Center and stopped by to share all the event details with Jamie.
8: Yeah, well, it's a car cruise and show that ends with the movie at the Stardust Theater. So yeah, everyone is welcome. But yeah, we start in Altona because Pembina Counseling Center is in Winkler, Morden, Altona. We wanted to include the three big centers. Yep. So we leave Altona. We're heading west this year, and then we're going to stop for lunch in Winkler, which we've never done before. We've always started later, so we're doing a longer cruise. And then after Winkler, we're headed to Carmen. And we're going to stop there for a pit stop.
9: Oh.
8: Then we're going to come back down south. We're going to head west to Jordan Corner, come around Manitou, and then we're going to roll into Morden on the number 3, and we are shutting Stephen Street down.
9: So no just, way.
8: Yep, just like Corn and Apple, we're shutting Stephen Street down. We're going to have a live band there, and the singer is someone I might know.
9: Tell me about the band.
8: Well, the band is called Faces for Radio, and... mine truly, you are the lead singer. That's your band. We're so excited to have you. So you guys are going to be there, and then we're going to have our food trucks there. The cars are going to roll in. They're going to be parked against the curb at an angle, and we'll have our show and shine there. And then after that, at 7:30, we are headed over to the Stardust Theater, and we are showing the classic, one of the greatest movies of all time, Back to the Future.
9: Amazing.
8: Yes.
9: Wow, what a day. And first of all, Chris, thank you so much for having Faces for Radio there.
8: You're welcome.
9: We are so excited.
8: Yeah.
9: The group chat right now is on fire as we're all like planning the details and where are we? What
8: awesome.
9: Are we doing? And we're putting it all together. And we know that we're going to be set up in that Suncatch Park area.
8: That's right. Yep.
9: And that's going to be really cool to see Stephen Street shut down.
8: Mm-hmm.
9: So clearly the city of Morden is really in support of Pembina Counseling Center.
8: Yeah. I didn't know what to expect, but we made our application. And they granted it, and originally we had just from I think 6th Street to Nelson, but then we realized, you know, if we get a really big turnout, we're going to need more. So then we extended it to 11th. So we've got a big chunk of it shut down, and they were more than happy to accommodate us. So we're really grateful for that.
9: So based on last year's participation, what kind of numbers are you hoping for?
8: Oh, you know, car people are very last minute because it all depends on the weather, and you know this because your dad Chomper is a big car guy.
9: Yep.
8: And he arranges car shows all the time. So anyway, first year we had 85 vehicles. Last year we had 115, so it was a great leap. So I'm hoping to beat that.

0: I mean, my dream, I'm hoping for 150. Yeah. I don't know that we'll get that, but we'll see. I've been to visit. Yesterday, I was at the Fabulous 50s Car Show at the Assiniboine Downs, handed out invitations. There were some guys that were really excited. And the one thing I've come to realize is this car culture in Manitoba is humongous. It is a massive crowd, and so there's always stuff going on, and like you said, the people that have come to the cruise have just had a blast, and it's what makes it different, in my opinion. Car shows are great, but car shows are just the cars sit there and they do nothing. But when I came up with the idea, I was thinking, I want to see the cars go. I want to hear them, and so does everyone else. One of the highlights of our cruise is we go through some of the villages locally, and we let them know we're coming. So we slow down to a crawl, and it becomes a parade. It's like the Corn and Apple Parade or the Harvest Festival Parade, and the people come out and they go bananas.
1: Yeah.
0: Because they hear the cars, they see the cars, and they're like, okay, so why is there a Ferrari in Shawnsonville? And it's just, you know, it's an anachronism. It doesn't fit, but it's awesome.
2: A Ferrari in Shawnsonville is certainly something I would file under awesome. We're going to pick up the conversation with Chris Dirksen and Jamie on the other side of this morning's radio edition of Did You Know, and do a bit of a deeper dive into the Pembina Counseling Center side of the N49 Cruise for Hope.

0: Here comes the sun from the Beatles on this Friday morning show. It is time for many people's favorite part of the show. It's our trivia segment, the radio edition of Did You Know? And I couldn't call on anyone else but Eva Hyde to come
1: in. Hey, good morning.
0: And that song is a little hint on what our topic's going to be.
1: You know, I was thinking it's probably going to be about daylight saving. Am I correct?
0: Close. We're just doing...

0: little more generic.
1: Okay.
0: Sun trivia.
1: Sun trivia. All
0: Cause,
1: right.
0: Because the sun's what's affected.
1: Well, I'm like,
0: right?
1: Well, the sun's not quite here yet.
0: It hasn't quite joined
1: no.
0: us. So sun trivia this mm-hmm. morning is what we're doing. So we're kind of doing some, we're going back to science class, I guess.
1: Mm.
0: True or false? The sun, on average, is an especially large star.
1: That is true.
0: False.
1: I thought if I said it confidently, it'd be...
0: It's of average size.
1: Okay.
0: So a star such as, I think you pronounce this Betelgeuse, Betelgeuse?
1: Betelgeuse.
0: Is about 900 times the size of the sun.
1: Oh.
0: However, the sun...

0: appears so much brighter than the other stars in the night sky because the sun is the center of our solar system. So eight planets, asteroids, and comets rotate around the sun.
1: So it just appears larger.
0: Of course, yeah, because it's close to us. But on average, apparently it's just an average star. Mm. So they're smaller, they're bigger. The shining glow emanating from the sun comes from a huge amount of energy created from a process called what? Gas exchange, nuclear fusion, carbon oxidization, or helioscopic transfer. I made up
1: a few of those.
0: Yeah.
1: Okay.
0: I just thought they sounded science-y.
1: I like that. And they do. They do.
0: Okay, good.
1: Okay, what was the first one again?
0: So gas exchange, nuclear fusion, carbon oxidization, and helioscopic transfer.
1: I'm going to go with carbon oxidization.
0: Very close. Nuclear fusion.
1: Oh.
0: So the shining glow emanating from the sun comes from a huge amount of energy created from a process called nuclear fusion, which happens in the sun's very hot core. During this process, hydrogen converts into helium. So over time, the sun will have less hydrogen and more helium, which will actually make it stop shining.
1: Really?
0: Over under. When is this expected to happen? Ooh. Over under 4.5 billion years.
1: I'm going to say over.
0: You're absolutely correct. No. It'll take about 5 billion years for the sun to run out.
1: We should be okay.
0: I'm thinking we're going to be all right.
1: I think so.
0: We got some time.
1: Yeah.
0: So that will be, it'll run out of fuel for nuclear fusion to stop shining. And then there's a whole process that happens. It turns into a red giant and then into a white dwarf and then kind of fades out. Nothing.
1: Okay.
0: Because it's not big. If it's big enough, it turns into a black hole, but it's not quite big enough. It doesn't have enough mass for
1: And is there another sun after that? Who knows?
0: Who knows? 5 billion years from now. So the sun is about 865,000 miles in diameter. How many Earths could fit inside of the sun? Is it 100,000, 260,000, 720,000, or 1 million Earths could fit inside the sun?
1: Okay.
0: You might want to channel your inner
1: Oh, I know. I'm going to go big.
0: Everything in space
1: is I'm going to go big. So I'm going to go with that last one.
0: Absolutely correct. So it's 865,000 miles in diameter, as wide as 109 Earths plates side by side. It contains, get this, 99.86% of all the mass in the entire solar system is just the sun.
1: Yeah.
0: And then it weighs about 333,000 times as much as the Earth. In terms of volume, about 1 million Earths would fit inside the sun.
1: And we're saying it's not that big.
0: It's average.
1: It's average.
0: It's average. Okay. So really, at the end of the day, I hope we're not going to have a, you know, an introspective moment where we realize how small we are.
1: Right. Exactly.
0: But of course, this is all birthed out of the daylight saving time news. And if you haven't seen it yet, go check out the local news page on our website and app. But for now, we know a little bit of sun trivia on a Friday morning.
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0: Radio edition of Did You Know in the Books, final one of the week. I hope you had some fun with that. And now to pick up where we left off with Chris Dirksen and the N49 Cruise for Hope in support of Pembina Counseling Center, which is happening tomorrow.
5: So. Now, there's a reason why people come to this event and why people support what Pembina Counseling Center does. You guys are top tier when it comes to counseling and helping people in the community. It's the people, really, that make the difference.
6: Yeah.
5: So when we're doing this event, even though it's fun and we talk about all that, you've put so much work into the logistics of it. It's really about something even greater.
6: Absolutely. This was all, the genesis of this was all in support of Pembina Counseling Center. And we just got so so big that I needed to

0: develop another fundraiser. And I mean, there's so many out there, obviously, and they're all good, and a lot of great causes out there. And so you have to be, you know, you have to do something special and unique. And that's not easy, because there's a lot of great ideas out there.
1: Yeah.
0: You know, there's fashion shows and all these kinds of great things and whatever. So I was trying to think of something, and so I thought of a car show, but there's lots of car shows. But then I thought, well, what if we added the cruise to it? And then obviously the drive-in theater. So again, that's how this developed. But again, it was all meant to, or it is all meant to be in support of Pembina Counseling Center. And again, it was to support our growth, which continues to this day. We have a practicum student joining us in the next couple of weeks, Isabella Dick. And so for people looking for counseling that's really, really affordable, she's going to be available on our roster soon. But yeah, the demand for our services is not diminished, Jamie. It continues to grow and sustain itself. And so we're just trying to keep up. And again, our primary goal is to help people, obviously, but to make sure that we're affordable. Because as you know, we were just talking about, you know, the price of a new dog, right?
1: Yeah,
0: we were just talking about
1: getting
0: that.
1: Getting one.
0: I mean, look, our gas prices, our food, we are all feeling it, right? And we don't want people to feel that they have to, you know, drop their counseling session because they can't afford it.
1: Right.
0: We want to make sure it's affordable, and if people can't afford it, we'll lower the price. We do the sliding fee scale, and because people are struggling with anxiety, with stress, with all sorts of things, and we're there for them, and we want them to know that,
1: yeah,
0: that no matter what, we're there for them. Don't let money be a factor. And thanks to this community and the generosity of our corporate sponsors and private donors and everything, we can do that. We can afford to say, yeah, we can lower the price for you.
2: 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Finally, settling down for a showing of Back to the Future at the Stardust Drive-In. If you want all the details from Executive Director of Pembina Counseling Center, Chris Dirksen, see all the posters and anything else you want to know, all the stops, you can find everything you need on the community page through your Pembina Valley online app. Again, the N49 Cruise for Hope happening tomorrow. 8 o'clock news on the way.

0: The banquet and Thanksgiving season will soon be upon us, and at Union Gospel Mission we have stories aplenty to share with you. 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Your prayers and support make a huge difference. Thank you.
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4: Good morning and happy Friday. It's the 18th of September today, and just a few minutes ago we had our wonderful music director, Eva Hyde, join us for the radio edition of Did You Know? She's back to chat some more with you in about 10 minutes, and in about 20 we are going to look ahead to tonight's concert with Linda Randall. She's going to be having a one-night-only concert at Calvary Temple this evening, and we're going to hear from Linda in about 20 minutes. But first, we got to hear from our friends in the newsroom. They are ready to go with another update on all the latest local headlines and your weekend weather details. 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
6: Happy Friday. I'm Alexander Peters. Hope you're doing well. Local business leaders say Wednesday's WEMB listening session in Winkler created new connections and opportunities. Access Windows and Doors Director of Administration business owner Helly Weens says networking was a key benefit.
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8: Definitely seeking out the resources that were presented here today and hopefully getting more training opportunities for my staff and myself just to be able to grow my business as well as different marketing opportunities.
6: Find the full story on Pembina Valley Online. And Habitat for Humanity's Manitoba Carmen Dufferin chapter is working on a new build in the community, the first in over 10 years. Chairperson and volunteer coordinator Ernie Bart spoke about the funding, one faction being the granting program from Carmen Area Foundation.
9: I really appreciated the support we got from the Carmen Area Foundation for a couple of reasons. 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
6: And a longtime concert promoter is helping bring a holiday country show to Winkler this winter. Rob Wallacechuk of Performance Promotions has spent decades working in the concert business, including years booking shows for Dauphin's Country Fest.
10: Well, I've been doing this for quite a while. I mean, I think this coming year, 2027, will be 40 years for me in the business.
6: Wow.
10: No, I started when I was 3. But no, I'm just kidding. 40 years this 2027, and wow. Been doing it a long time. Been doing Dauphin's Country Fest, actually. I've been booking that one for the last 35 years.
6: The Coast to Coast Cowboy Christmas Tour will stop in Winkler December 6th at the PWN Centennial Concert Hall. The show features George Canyon and Aaron Pritchett, with tickets going on sale today at 8 a.m. Get the news of the day conveniently delivered to your email inbox and subscribe to the Daily News on Pembina Valley Online.
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2: Looking at a mix of sun and cloud today, showers in the morning, working our way up to a high of 20 degrees, mainly cloudy tonight, 60% chance of showers, fog developing overnight, low of 12. Saturday, a mix of sun and cloud, high of 19. Sunday, a mix of sun and cloud, high of 20. Currently in Morden, Winkler, and Carmen, it is 10 degrees, 11 degrees in Altona, and in Pilot Mound, it is 12 degrees. Winds are coming in from the south and southeast at 11 kilometers per hour, with a relative humidity of 93%. Wherever you go, your local weather radar goes with you thanks to CDK Electric and the Pembina Valley online app.
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0: A very special World Trade Center edition of I Will Remember You by Canadian singer-songwriter Sarah McLachlan. Today is the 25th anniversary of the terrorist attacks in the United States that left thousands dead, families broken, the Pentagon in flames, and the towers of the World Trade Center toppled. As we observe 9/11 today, we've welcomed Carmen's Nicole Spencer to the morning show. In November 2019, she visited the 9/11 Memorial on the site of the Twin Towers in New York City.
1: So in November of 2019, my mom, my sister-in-law, and my sister-in-law's mom went on a girls' trip. Mm-hmm. And then one of the places that we absolutely wanted to go to was the 9/11 Memorial. I will honestly never forget the way I felt when we were at the memorial. You can literally feel the grief, pain, emotion, and devastation that happened there. It's like it clings in the air. I had tears in my eyes reading all of the names of those people who lost their lives. They're all like etched around the memorial, and just like running over my hands over some of those names. It brought back all of the emotions from when it first happened. It is a very difficult place to be, but at the same time, I highly recommend the museums and the memorial if people are in New York. It's just such devastating education, but just an incredible place to see.
2: Now, those individual stories, of course, they hit home, but for you, it's even further because, as we mentioned, your dad was an RCMP officer. Did that kind of hit you differently, thinking of your dad? I mean, you talked a bit about it earlier, but maybe you can just reiterate.
1: Yeah, absolutely it did. Had this been in Canada, where my dad or my husband were working, it could have been one of them. Like, in an instant, thousands and thousands of lives were changed. I remember

0: on the fire department. We always referred to the other firefighters and their families as our fire family. So every year on 9/11, I just think I can't imagine what it was like for the first responders who survived seeing so many of their like work brothers and work sisters caught in the building, not being able to save them. Like I just, yeah it really, really hits home.
1: Thank you, Nicole Spencer, for sharing your perspective on visiting the 9/11 Memorial in New York City. It's been 25 years since those attacks, and today we pause to remember.
2: You are invited to the Harvest Celebration coming to Valley View Bible Camp this Sunday night at 7. 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Ah. 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The Harvest Celebration at Valley View Bible Camp, 10 minutes south of McGregor, this Sunday night at 7.
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0: Southern Gospel star Linda Randall and Beulah Land on this Friday morning. I'm Zach Drieger, and if you enjoyed that, well, you got a pretty special opportunity this evening. Linda herself is going to be in Winnipeg tonight for a one-night-only concert at Calvary Temple. She has been entertaining fans for years since being discovered by Bill Gaither himself and joining the Gaither Homecoming. And we chatted with Linda, who is bringing some friends to join her for the show tonight.
1: Laura Bertan, she won Romania's Got Talent quite a few years ago, but since then she has just been soaring in her musical career and ministry. She's done duets with a lot of amazing people that you would know, and you would, if you listen to this type of music. It's a classically trained voice, but she does a lot of really, really great ministry music. You'll be blown away by her ministry and her time with us. And then Chris Blue, he is currently, he's a Gaither artist, has been now officially for the last couple of years, I think, in and out of the Gaither tour for a few years. And then Bill and the Gaither record label decided to do some songs with him and a record. And he is, I say, tearing things up in Jesus' name. Amen. So,
0: Linda Randall, along with Chris Blue, Laura Bertan, Sarah Delaney, all in concert tonight at Calvary Temple in Winnipeg, 7 to 9:30 p.m. Tickets are still available at her website, lindarandall.com. And again, that concert is this evening, so if you don't got plans and you are a Southern Gospel or Linda Randall fan, it's a pretty sweet opportunity.
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0: A mix of sun and cloud today. Spotty showers this morning. Wind southeast 20 and a high of 20 degrees today. Tonight mainly cloudy. 60% chance of showers into the night with an overnight low of 12. Into the weekend, tomorrow mix of sun and cloud. Clearing up late in the afternoon, wind becoming north 20 and a high of 19 degrees for Saturday. Sunday, mix of sun and cloud and a high of 20. And then looking ahead to next week, Monday, more sunny conditions and a high of 21. Current conditions for the region, Gretna and Altona sitting at 11 degrees. Morden, Winkler and Carmen 10. Winnipeg 10 as well. Pilot Mound is at 12 this morning. Long-range forecast anytime you need it, courtesy of the CDK Electric weather page on your Pembina Valley online app.
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8: Head coach of the Winkler Flyers, Matt Mello, says the buzz is building as they get ready for their home opener season kickoff tonight against the Steinbach Pistons.
9: Yeah, feeling really good, feeling really excited. And, you know, guys have had a really strong week here and gotten into our structure and into some of the finer details about how we want to play and who we want to be. So it's been an awesome week and really looking forward to opening things up this weekend.
8: Mello says that the group led by Cam Thomas and some other incredible leaders is primed for something special. You can read more by going to PeminaValleyOnline.com. And the NFL, a special night in Buffalo as the Bills open up their brand new state-of-the-art facility by beating up on the Detroit Lions 41-31. The Bills are now 2-0 on the young season. I'm Dave Anthony.
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0: Join us Friday, September 18th for a fish fry at Winkler Mennonite Church. 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That's September 18th at Winkler Mennonite Church, 31 Willowdale Crescent.
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1: Good morning. It is Friday, September 18th. My name is Zach Drieger, and it is time again for the news team to take center stage with all the latest local headlines and weather. And in about 15 minutes, we're going to get you ready for this weekend's Made in Manitoba program. And for I don't even know how many consecutive weeks, we have another first-time guest joining us on the program, which is very exciting. St. Anne's Jasmine Elise is going to be our featured guest on the program tomorrow afternoon. We're going to hear a little bit of her music and some of her conversation with morning show host Chris Sumner in the next 15-ish minutes, so be sure to stick around for that. But again, first, it's time for the news, 8:30.
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3: Good morning, I'm Alexander Peters. Shadow Valley Illuminated faced some tough weather during its first year, with wind, hail, and rain creating challenges for organizers and attendees. Terry Penner, a coordinator with Shadow Valley Illuminated and S-Hop co-founder, says the conditions created a difficult weekend for the event.
4: I think it was okay. The weather was a huge challenge. On Sunday, we lost a lot of sound equipment and a lot of other challenges from all the crazy wind, and we had hail. The food trucks said they were busy, so that was good.
3: Despite the conditions, Penner says people still made their way to the event and waited things out, giving organizers another positive to take away from the first event. And the Winkler Flyers are getting ready to open their regular season at home today, September 18th, when they welcome the Steinbeck Pistons to the Centennial Arena. Flyers captain Camp Thomas says the team has a lot of new faces this year, but the group is ready to get started.
5: Oh, we're really excited to get going. It's a great group of guys this year. Friday can't come soon enough, honestly.
6: Yeah.
5: We're just itching to get after it.
3: The Flyers have around 13 new players in the group this season, with Thomas saying the team is excited to get on the ice and start playing for real. And Petro-Canada in Winkler is celebrating 10 years in the community with 10 days of thanks. The anniversary celebration includes giveaways, special deals, community support, and even some free food. Kevin Brown says reaching 10 years in business has gone by quickly.
7: It's been a good ride, and I'm always surprised at how fast time goes by. But we've had a lot of fun along the way. Obviously, there's challenges here and there, but at the end of the day, yeah, I'm shocked that it's been 10 years already.
3: And the idea behind A Cowboy Christmas started with the artists themselves bringing together two friends who have both spent years making their mark on Canadian country music. Wallace Chuck has been promoting concerts for decades and has watched the show develop from its original concept.
8: George and Aaron are good friends, and you know, they had this little concept together, and they actually have some music together. Christmas music together, you'll hear some of that. And they thought, hey, you know, let's try this out. And I think they tried it out in a few small markets, you know, where they're from and things like that. And then they thought, hey, this could be something that works all across the country. And sure enough, last year it did. It was a huge success last year. So they're bringing it out again.
3: Wallace Chuck says the show's first run gained momentum, with the tour eventually expanding beyond the smaller markets where the concept was first tested. The second run of the tour will now make its way to Winkler as part of its coast-to-coast route. Find these stories and more on Pembina Valley Online and the daily news delivered to your inbox when you subscribe.
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3: Looking at a mix of sun and cloud today, showers in the morning working our way up to a high of 20 degrees, mainly cloudy tonight, 60% chance of showers, fog developing overnight, low of 12. Saturday, a mix of sun and cloud, high of 19. Sunday, a mix of sun and cloud, high of 20. Currently in Morden, Winkler, and Carmen, it is 10 degrees, 11 degrees in Altona, and in Pilot Mound, it is 12.

0: degrees. Winds are coming in from the south and southeast at 11 kilometers per hour with a relative humidity of 93%. Wherever you go, your local weather radar goes with you thanks to CDK Electric and the Pembina Valley online app.
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That was the title track of the album we're featuring this weekend on Made in Manitoba. Jasmine Elise is our special guest. That song, Back to You, from her 2025 EP. We are so excited to learn more about Jasmine Elise's fiddle playing roots and how traditional French music influences her sound. Originally from St. Anne, recently moved to Winnipeg, getting ready to enter a new era of her career with her full

0: length debut album coming out sometime next year. Part of the conversation she had with morning show host Chris Sumner explored her French heritage and how that ties into her music.
1: I mean, I'm French Canadian, so in our roots and in my blood, there's like the fiddle, like the trad French music. And I think just growing up going to Festival du Voyageur, which is the French trad festival, I've always kind of wanted or gravitated toward that kind of music. You know, it's so fun and brings people together dancing. And I just kind of always had an interest in it. But yeah, at 13, that's kind of when I really started taking lessons in that area as well as classical. So I was doing both at one time, and now I can still play classical, like for weddings and like stuff like that, I get hired, but it's mostly like fiddle or I improvise. I write my own violin music pieces for my songs that I record. So
2: let's talk a little bit about that songwriting. And I find it interesting that the more I ask folks about how they come to songwriting, a lot of the time it seems to be a very similar scenario to yours. You were just noodling about one day and you're like, oh, I'll just give it a try. So was that really how it happened for you? Or was there an idea or an experience in your mind that you're like, I got to get this out somehow?
1: You know what? I think if I really remember where I got the inspo to write a song, it was actually someone I was friends with at the time. And he was a musician and he was like, you should just try writing a song. Like, you know, just what else are we going to do during COVID? Like, just try it. And I'm like, oh, no, like that would be so hard. Like, I don't even know where to start. And so I think he kind of like opened up that little door in my head being like, oh, like maybe I should. And then, yeah, I ended up kind of writing my first ever song called Back to You. That was the first song I ever wrote with the inspo of O.C. Elliott. That's a band, a group name. And I was kind of like writing based on my own experience of something that happened in my life, but also thinking like, how would they write a song if it was about this situation? And I think that's kind of what unlocked like the love for writing music. It kind of, yeah, it gradually got me to like be able to write my own music without kind of imagining how someone else would do it. But that is really how it started. I was, yeah, inspired by other musicians, and here I am.
0: St. Anne's Jasmine Elise joining us for the first time on Made in Manitoba as she makes her debut on the program tomorrow afternoon, live at 5.05 p.m., music from her 2025 EP, Back to You. And if you, in case you missed the live program tomorrow, you can catch the encore Monday night at 10.35 p.m. And of course, anytime after that over at podcastville.ca. Time now for a little trip across the country. Temperatures across Canada starting on the West Coast. Victoria, 10 degrees this morning. Vancouver, 12. Prince George, -1. So a little bit chilly in the upper part of BC. Edmonton, 8 degrees. Calgary, 6. Saskatoon, 6 as well. Regina, 12 degrees. Winnipeg sitting at 10. Thunder Bay, Ontario, 5 degrees. Toronto, 17. Ottawa, 16 in the capital. Montreal, 16 as well. Fredericton, 17 degrees. Halifax and Charlottetown, a pair of 16s on the east coast, and St. John's, Newfoundland, sitting at 12. Looks pretty rainy out there on the east coast as well. In Canada's north, Whitehorse, 4 degrees right now. Yellowknife, 6, and Iqaluit sitting at 3. That's a look at temperatures across Canada and your weekend weather details for right here at home. Coming up.
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2: A mix of sun and cloud today, spotty showers this morning, wind southeast 20 and a high of 20 degrees today. Tonight, mainly cloudy, 60% chance of showers into the night with an overnight low of 12. Into the weekend, tomorrow, mix of sun and cloud, clearing up late in the afternoon, wind becoming north 20 and a high of 19 degrees for Saturday. Sunday, mix of sun and cloud and a high of 20. And then looking ahead to next week, Monday, more sunny conditions and a high of 21. Current conditions for the region, Gretna and Altona sitting at 11 degrees, Morden, Winkler, and Carmen 10, Winnipeg 10 as well, Pilot Mound is at 12 this morning. Long-range forecast anytime you need it, courtesy of the CDK Electric weather page on your Pembina Valley online app.
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2: Welcome to Compass Point. I'm Pete Smith. Listen to these two verses. First, John 19, verse 27. And from that hour, that disciple took her unto his own home. Then, John 20, verse 10. Then the disciples went away again unto their own home. I want you to see the great change that took place in this particular home. As John led Jesus' mother Mary away from the awful scene of the cross and took care of her, we can imagine the tears and sorrow that filled this home. Yet, when John saw the grave clothes lying in the tomb untouched, with the eye of faith he believed. Like a flash it came home to him. What had happened? The Lord had risen from the dead and had left the tomb. Why, this was wonderful news and worth sharing with Mary. So they headed back home. Imagine her joy to hear this amazing good news, knowing a living Christ can make all the difference.
3: 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And coming up next, we have a very specially selected song of inspiration for our second one this morning, and that is because Linda Randall is going to be taking the stage tonight at Calvary Temple in Winnipeg. She's got some special guests joining her, Chris Blue, Laura Britan, and Sarah Delaney, all going to be taking the stage at Calvary Temple this evening. The concert is from 7 to 9:30 p.m. and there are still tickets available at lindarandall.com. So if you're interested in heading out to the city this evening to enjoy a beautiful Southern Gospel and just overall wonderful Christian concert, you can still get your tickets. But for now, we got a little preview for you. It's Linda Randall and One Day at a Time.

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6: 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I'm Alexander Peters.

0: Just hope you're doing well. Habitat for Humanity Manitoba's Carmen Dufferin chapter is back working on a new build in the community, the first in over 10 years. Chairperson and volunteer coordinator Ernie Bart spoke to the teamwork involved in a habitat build.
1: I work with a small group of very committed, dedicated individuals that share a passion and commitment for this process that includes community building events, fundraising, family engagement and support, building construction, and stuff I haven't even imagined yet. I'm sure that what I haven't imagined has been already well considered by Habitat. They have a lot of experience in this whole process.
0: Local business leaders say Wednesday's WEMB listening session in Winkler created new connections and opportunities. Access Windows and Doors Director of Administration of Business Owner Helly Weens says networking was a key benefit.
2: I think it's great to connect women from different businesses and to share ideas, to share challenges.
0: Renew Wellness Center owner Crystal Thiessen says she learned about new resources to help grow her business.
3: Definitely seeking out the resources that were presented here today and hopefully getting more training opportunities for my staff and myself just to be able to grow my business as well as different marketing opportunities.
0: And ticket sales for Shadow Valley Illuminated did not reach the level organizers had hoped for. Penner says the event came up short of the money needed to cover the costs, but he believes the weather was a major factor in the turnout.
4: I think it's a good chunk of it was weather, which did create challenges for, everybody. Even getting on site, there was a lot of phone calls of, it's really rainy, are you guys still planning on going? And we're like, well, the rain stopped here, we're good. We want to bring it back. We will definitely need more sponsors, and we will need more people to support the event.
0: Penner says the experience still gave them valuable feedback for the future and says the plan is to bring Shadow Valley Illuminated back with more sponsors and community support to make that happen. There's a lot happening in our community, and you won't miss anything when you subscribe to the daily newsletter on Pembina Valley Online.
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2: Looking at a mix of sun and cloud today, showers in the morning working our way up to a high of 20 degrees, mainly cloudy tonight, 60% chance of showers, fog developing overnight, low of 12. Saturday, a mix of sun and cloud, high of 19. Sunday, a mix of sun and cloud, high of 20. Currently in Morden, Winkler, and Carmen, it is 10 degrees, 11 degrees in Altona, and in Pilot Mound, it is 12 degrees. Winds are coming in from the south and southeast at 11 kilometers per hour, with a relative humidity of 93%. Wherever you go, your local weather radar goes with you thanks to CDK Electric and the Pembina Valley online app.
3: 4 minutes past 9 o'clock, and it's time for this morning's funeral announcements. Cornelius Friesen, 71, of Grunthal, passed away Tuesday, September 15th, at Grunthal. He is survived by two sons and their families. He was predeceased by his wife Helena and one great-granddaughter. The funeral service for Cornelius Friesen will be held tomorrow, 2 p.m., at New Bothwell Summerfelt Mennonite Church, with burial at Rhineland Mennonite Church Cemetery, Grunthal. 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Agnes Martins, 94, of Elm Creek, passed away Tuesday, September 15th, at Portage District Hospital. She is survived by three daughters, one son, and their families. She was predeceased by her husband John and one son. The funeral service for Agnes Martins will be held Friday, September 25th at 1 p.m. at Crossway Elm Creek, with private family burial at Elm Creek Cemetery. 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It's 5 minutes past 9 o'clock.
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0: Jonathan Wong and all who are thirsty on this Friday morning, September 18th. Zach Drieger hanging out with you here on The Morning Show. And coming up in just a moment, we'll get you another look at your weekend weather details. And after that, back to the music with Aaron Tippin. You gotta stand for something.
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0: A mix of sun and cloud today, spotty showers this morning, wind southeast 20 and a high of 20 degrees today. Tonight, mainly cloudy, 60% chance of showers into the night with an overnight low of 12. Into the weekend, tomorrow, mix of sun and cloud, clearing up late in the afternoon, wind becoming north 20 and a high of 19 degrees for Saturday. Sunday, mix of sun and cloud and a high of 20. And then looking ahead to next week, Monday, more sunny conditions and a high of 21. Current conditions for the region, Gretna and Altona sitting at 11 degrees, Morden, Winkler, and Carmen 10, Winnipeg 10 as well, Pilot Mound is at 12 this morning. Long-range forecast anytime you need it, courtesy of the CDK Electric weather page on your Pembina Valley online app.

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4: Well, my friends, that brings us to the end of our morning show portion of the day together. My name is Zach Drieger. 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
4: Hi, this is Ben Lowell, and this is Back to the Bible Canada with Dr. John Neufeld. 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
5: Today I want to show that when Luke brings the story of Jesus to a close, he does so in remarkable fashion. So let me read his closing paragraph to the book of Luke, and it's Luke 24, verses 50-53. And he led them out as far as Bethany, and lifting up his hands, he blessed them. While he blessed them, he parted from them and was carried up into heaven. And they worshipped him and returned to Jerusalem with great joy and were continually in the temple blessing God. You know, at first glance, this doesn't seem, you know, really that remarkable at all. Jesus went to heaven, and the disciples were daily in the temple involved in worship and in adoration of God. So the story's come to

an end. But of course, we know it's only the beginning of another story, one that Luke will write when he writes the book of Acts. But before we're done, this final study in the book of Luke, I hope that just perhaps you'll be filled with wonder at how this book ends. And seeing such an ending will inspire you to continue to study the story of the life and the deeds and the teachings of Jesus for the rest of your life, going on to eternal interest in Jesus. So let's dive right in. Jesus has spent the last 40 days with his followers, and as we have seen, he's been instructing them and making sure that they are under no erroneous ideas about what he has accomplished. But the time has come to an end, and he leads them, that them here, I think simply refers to the 11 only, he takes them as far as Bethany, and Bethany was located on the eastern slopes of the Mount of Olives. And yes, Jesus ascended from the Mount of Olives, the very same place where he had agonized on the night of his arrest, from ignominy to glory. And there he lifts up his hands. It's, you know, act of the great high priest offering a blessing on his apostles. He will not leave them until he, like a pastor, blesses his people with a benediction, blesses his apostles as he's sending them out to fulfill the mission of making disciples from every people and nation under heaven. Now, Luke says that while he blessed them, he parted from them. And then he adds the words, he was carried up into heaven. I mean, rather than, you know, pass this over quickly, these words should cause some reflection. Indeed, when Luke begins his next book, Acts, he repeats this scene in slightly greater detail. So I'm reading Acts 1, 9 to 11. And when he said these things, as they were looking on, he was lifted up and a cloud took him out of their sight. And while they were gazing into heaven as he went, behold, two men stood by them in white robes and said, "Men of Galilee, why are you standing looking into heaven? This Jesus who was taken up from you into heaven will come in the same way as you saw him go into heaven." Now, when we read this, we are, for Luke describes it this way, to imagine that Jesus physically traveled from one place, that is this earth, to another place, that is heaven. He doesn't disappear and is suddenly gone. Rather, he ascends, and I think slowly, gradually, and then as he rises, he gets smaller, you know, from their vantage point until he passes through the clouds. And given that Jesus rose from the dead physically, and given that physical bodies occupy space, we see him moving through space to another location, which also takes up space. Now, for some of us, you know, this is not a surprise because that's what we've been taught and we think of things in this fashion. But for others, this sounds strange. And to the objection that Jesus rose simply, you know, to give the impression that he was traveling. And then as soon as he gets above the clouds, he simply disappears or vaporizes and then moves to another state of being. I mean, that idea is contradicted by all the gospel writers. Jesus was raised bodily. The gospel writers insist on this. He rose to heaven physically, bodily, and he traveled there. Now, this is essential for, as I've already hinted at in this series, heaven is not to be thought of in purely spiritual terms, apart from physical components. Heaven is physical. Jesus, for all eternity, is the God-man who is God, and as God is omnipresent, but as man, occupies space. He is observed. He bears the marks of the crucifixion for all of eternity. And when we get to heaven, we will see him as fully man and we will worship him as our God. And all that being said, heaven is not a state of being. It is a physical location. Now, so that I'm not misunderstood, I do not think that if we had the technology of space travel and could fly at warp speed the way they do in the movies, that we could make it to heaven. I think heaven exists in another dimension, in a dimension that is not subject to the chaos of this dimension. But saying it that way should not give us the idea that it is not spatial or made of physical matter. It is made of physical matter and it exists in real space and time. And on this thought of time, I know that those of us who sing the hymns know the hymn, "When the Roll is Called Up Yonder." The hymn begins with the words, "When the trumpet of the Lord shall sound, and time shall be no more." But that thought, that time shall be no more, that's not found in the Bible. And I think the hymn writer got it wrong. Indeed, I think there is time in the world to come. I mean, you consider Revelation 22 verses 1 and 2. "Then the angel showed me the river of the water of life, bright as crystal, flowing from the throne of God and of the Lamb through the middle of the street of the city. Also on either side of the river, the tree of life with its 12 kinds of fruit, yielding its fruit each month. And the leaves of the tree are for the healing of the nations." Now notice,

0: that the physical nature of that description, there's a river that flows. It takes time to flow. And there are trees on various sides of that river. That's spatial. And then we are told that they bear fruit in months. That tells me that months are the marking of the passage of time. Now, I think the hymn writer had it wrong. Time will be marked in a real physical way. And so I prefer John Newton's words in his hymn, Amazing Grace. When we've been there 10,000 years, bright shining as the sun, we've no less days to sing God's praise than when we first begun. Now, notice John Newton thought we would have days. We would mark the years. We'd know when 1,000 years had gone by. But all that to say, heaven is a place with time, dimensions, physicality, occupying real space, and that Jesus left earth in his ascension and physically traveled the distance to that place. We might, to bolster this matter even further, remember Jacob's vision in Genesis, where he sees a ladder from heaven to earth with the angels of God ascending and descending on it. That is, they are in heaven before the throne, and they travel to the earth, and they carry out the assignment on the earth that God has given them, and then, when that assignment is complete, they ascend again. Or let me take it even one step further. You might want to consider Revelation 21:1-3. Then I saw a new heaven and a new earth, for the first heaven and the first earth had passed away, and the sea was no more. And I saw the holy city, New Jerusalem, coming down out of heaven from God, prepared as a bride adorned for her husband. And I heard a loud voice from the throne saying, behold, the dwelling place of God is with man. He will dwell with them, and they will be his people, and God himself will be with them as their God. And so the wonder of what God has planned is that when all things are made new, the distance between the dwelling place of God and the dwelling place of man is closed so that we can travel between heaven and earth. Unlike what I said previously, that whereas Jesus traveled from earth to heaven in his ascension, we can't do that now, but that will no longer be true when all things are made new. We will be able to travel there indeed in the world to come. The nations of the redeemed will regularly travel there to worship the great King. I hope you see this, a real place, a physical place, real time, real dimensions, a genuine entity. Jesus left earth and physically traveled there, and the apostles witnessed the beginning of that journey with the assurance that when Christ returns, he will physically make that journey back. And now, having said that, it's worth our while to ask and to answer what Jesus is presently doing in heaven and why it is that instead of staying on earth, he's physically gone to heaven. And that's what we're going to discuss next. But I want us to notice what I've stated. I know we've often say that Jesus is among us by his Spirit. And of course, as God, he is omnipresent. But it's also very important to say that as man, he's not among us. Indeed, as man, he has left us. And he's given us the Holy Spirit, and we await his return. Okay, having stated matters this way, we now move to this next matter of what Jesus is presently doing now that he's gone to heaven. You know, Peter addressed that in the first Christian sermon on the day of Pentecost, and I'm reading here Acts 2:32-33. This Jesus God raised up, and of that we all are witnesses, being therefore exalted at the right hand of God. Jesus, says Peter, has taken his place, exalted and seated at God's right hand. Now, I know Peter didn't specifically say that Jesus was seated, but other passages do say that. For instance, Hebrews 1:3, he is the radiance of the glory of God, the exact imprint of his nature, and he upholds the universe by the word of his power. After making purification for sins, that is, after the cross, he sat down at the right hand of the Majesty on high. Now, this matter that Jesus went to heaven after he had completed his atoning work, and that he is seated at the right hand of the Father, historically, that's been called Christ's session. The old English word session simply means the act of sitting down. So why do the biblical writers make so much of that? Well, I'm going to explain that. You're going to want to hear this, so stay tuned.
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1: The First Testament predicted that one day the Messiah would sit at God's right hand. And we find that in Psalm 110 verse 1. The Lord says to my Lord, sit at my right hand until I make your enemies your footstool. And we also know that Luke himself records Jesus' reference to this while he was on trial before the Sanhedrin. And you might consider the emotion-charged atmosphere in the Sanhedrin. And then this is what happens, Luke 22:67 to 70. If you are the Christ, tell us. But he said to them, if I tell you, you will not believe, and if I ask you, you will not answer. But from now on, the Son of Man will be seated at the right hand of the power of God. So they all said, are you the Son of God then? And he said to them, you say that I am. Now, Jesus' messianic office insisted that he would ultimately play out the role seated at the right hand of the Father. And Paul, in his writings, is keenly aware of the importance of that glorious truth. And you might want to consider Ephesians 1:19 to 21. And we start in mid-sentence where Paul is speaking about, and what is the immeasurable greatness of his power toward us who believe, according to the working of his great might that he worked in Christ when he raised him from the dead and seated him at his right hand in the heavenly places, far above all rule and authority and power and dominion, and above every name that is named, not only in this age, but also in the one to come. So from this text, we can see that the right hand of the Father is the place of authority. It's the place where he rules over all things. It is the seat of authority. Indeed, Peter makes much of that in 1 Peter 3 verse 22, where speaking of the ascension of Jesus into heaven, Peter says, who has gone into heaven and is at the right hand of God with angels, authorities, and powers, having been subjected to him. So the fact that he is seated means that his work is finished. He can sit because everything has been accomplished. Like a person who comes home from work, having spent a day working on his feet, he now sits down. The work is over. In the same way, Jesus, having accomplished our redemption, sits down. He can say, as he proclaimed from the cross, it is finished. My work is done. There's nothing left undone. Jesus has entered into his rest. And that's important for us to hear. And we're not to imagine that our salvation is incomplete in any way, that something has to be added. And by the way, this is why Paul, when he's writing the Galatian Christians, says, who has bewitched you? And that was because the Judaizers had shown up. And they had told these believers that unless, you know, they kept the Jewish civic law that included circumcision and a kosher diet and keeping special feast days and months and so forth, all these things were required. And unless they did that, they couldn't be saved. And this, by the way, is also a very same critique of those that say that you have to add good works to your salvation in order to be saved. For them, Jesus has never sat down, for the work of full redemption is never complete in their minds. But clearly Jesus is sitting, and he's announcing that he has accomplished his work. It was never a half-finished job. But there's something else that's here when he sits. The other thing is that when Jesus sits, he sits as a ruler. Others stand before the ruler, but the ruler sits on his throne. That's what Peter meant when he said that all the angels and authorities and powers are subject now to him. The right hand of the Father is the place of authority. And so even today, while we await the second coming, Christ has already taken his place of authority over all things. You know, some of us have difficulty with that concept because, at least in our experience, we see the devil as raging and the world powers persecuting Christ's church and the promise of the ultimate Antichrist, who's now waiting his grand entrance, deceiving the nations and leading the greatest mass revolt against the one who is on the throne in all of history. I mean, how can Jesus, we ask then, be portrayed as seated at the right hand of the Father in this present rebellious age? But in order to understand the dynamic of our current experience, and for that matter, the experience of this entire

0: by a rebellious world, we do well to pay attention to Paul's words in 1 Corinthians 15:25, where he says, "For he that is Christ must reign until he has put all his enemies under his feet." So notice the wording. He must reign, that is, in his current session, until, that is, some future date when the last vestige of rebellion is thoroughly defeated. He still must reign. He reigns today. And of course, in this present hour, it would be a small thing for Jesus at this very moment to crush all rebellion against his reign. And to that, we might ask, well then, why doesn't he just do that? And the answer should be obvious, shouldn't it? It's found in Matthew 24:14. "And this gospel of the kingdom will be proclaimed throughout the whole world as a testimony to all nations, and then the end will come." I mean, aren't you glad that Jesus has not crushed all rebellion already? For if he had, you would not have been given the time to hear and to repent. And if he had, there are still many who have not heard today, and therefore they have not yet believed. You know, it's his great mercy. Jesus reigns in such a way that his elect will all come in, and that he will accomplish all of his eternal purposes. But even now, at this present hour, the great King Jesus has already begun to reign in his place of authority. In his wisdom, he allows some rebellion to remain, and he does so for the sake of those who will yet come to believe. Paul says in 1 Corinthians 15:25, he must continue to reign in this way until the final day comes when he will return, and at that moment when he again crosses the divide between heaven and earth, and then at that moment he will establish his kingdom on the earth. And then, as Psalm 2 says so well, he tells the kings of this earth, "Kiss the Son, lest he break out in wrath against you and you perish in the way." See, that day, yeah, it's still awaiting a future time, but we must not think, even for a moment, that Jesus has not yet begun to reign, because he truly has. And it is because he reigns that we now, in our day, have a church made up of people from all places on the earth. A global universal church has been formed because of the reign of Christ. And one more matter, and this taken from Revelation 5. You know, that chapter begins and the scene is being played out in heaven. In the right hand of the one who is on the throne, that is, in the right hand of God the Father, there is a scroll, and that scroll describes the eternal plans of God to work out his purposes so that all of creation might redound to the glory of God. But the scroll is sealed and no one can open the scroll, meaning no one is found who is worthy to implement the eternal plans of the Father. John, who witnessed this scene, began to weep when he saw the nature of things this way. But then John is told to stop weeping. "John, stifle yourself, get a grip, control your emotions, because those feelings are not based on reality." And then John looked, and in this case, Jesus is pictured as standing, not seated, standing so that all heaven pays attention to him. Like a seated king who rouses himself to stand so that all heaven pays attention. Jesus is depicted as both the Lion of the tribe of Judah, that is, the long-predicted Messiah who rules, but also as the Lamb who was slain, that is, the one who initiated that rule from the cross wherein he conquered, and he's standing, and he takes the scroll from the hands of the Father. And as he does, all of heaven bursts out into loud praise and worship, declaring that he alone is worthy to open the scroll. That's what Jesus is doing now. In his place of authority, he is breaking the seals of the scroll, and he is enacting the eternal plans of the Father. That is the work that he is now doing, having gone from earth to take his place of authority in the heavens over all things. And one last word about Jesus' place, and that is that he is seated at the right hand of the Father. Let me read to you from Hebrews 7:25-26. "Consequently, he is able to save to the uttermost those who draw near to God through him, since he always lives to make intercession for them. For it was indeed fitting that we should have such a high priest, holy, innocent, unstained, separated from sinners, and exalted above the heavens." That is, Jesus' place at the right hand of the Father is not only a place of his rule, it's also a place of his priestly ministry, interceding and praying and pleading with the Father on our behalf. And that's a precious thought. I know there are some who ask Mary or the saints to pray for them. You know, in their minds, you know, that's the best thing they can do. But here is the glorious truth. Jesus is at this very moment the intermediary between us and the Father. He always intercedes. He never ceases to remember us before the throne. You and I have promised to pray for others at times, and we've sadly forgotten. He never has. Is it any wonder that after Jesus ascended, the apostles, having witnessed this event from the Mount of Olives, returned to Jerusalem with great joy? No, they didn't return to Jerusalem filled with sorrow because Jesus has left them. They're filled with joy. Luke ends the book by saying, they are in the temple blessing God. After all, what greater joy could there be that their Savior has gone to heaven, is seated at the right hand, and they are waiting, as we are, for His soon return.
1: Thanks, John, for a wonderful series. Let me conclude with this final question. A lot of people know about the earthly ministry of Jesus, yet they've never heard of Christ's session. Why is that?
0: You know, it's an interesting thing, this idea of, you know, Christ's session, that is, He is seated and what He is accomplishing now in the heavens. Yes, you're right. It's often been a great and glorious truth that has been forgotten in our age, and so we do need to revive it. I mean, you know, I think every age has truths that are forgotten and have to be rediscovered again. And we need to rediscover this again so that we can gain confidence that He is ruling from the throne and all powers are subject to Him and His word is absolute. And what a joy it is to know that the Son of God is right now interceding for us. He's pleading with the Father on our behalf. I mean, we can be so encouraged by that truth.
1: Thanks, John. And remember to join us again next week right here on Back to the Bible Canada, where we teach the Bible.

0: 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Hear Dr. John Neufeld talk candidly with his friend Phil about losing his wife, Kathy, and how God saw him through deep grief and continues to walk with him every day. 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
2: I'm not sure if you knew, but I was homeschooled until the age of 5, at which point my parents gave up on me completely and handed me over to our educational system. I saw a cartoon of a man sitting alone at a table holding a cupcake with one candle. The caption said, "Billy's Homeschool Reunion." Well, I have an awesome daughter who is homeschooling her kids. I admire her so much. I think that if my mother homeschooled me, she just might have murdered me by second grade. Of course, I'm kidding. Mom was a godly gal. But if I did the things at home that I did at school, you never know. I remember one teacher who was so exasperated with me that he put his hands on my shoulder. He said, "Calloway, don't you ever think I'm not prepared to go to jail again." My parents never taught me math, geometry, or social studies, but I was homeschooled in other ways. My father, a man of few words, schooled me in valuable subjects, like a class called Consequences. You fall out of that tree and break your leg, don't come running to me. Dad taught me about physics. Keep crossing your eyes, they'll stay that way. He taught me to improvise, so we're out of knives. Butter your toast with a spoon. Dad taught me about logic. Because I said so, that's why. And foresight. Make sure you wear clean underwear, he said, in case you're in an accident. My dad taught me about economics. If your outgo exceeds your income, your upkeep will be your downfall. He even taught me where I came from. Shut that door behind you. Do you think you were born in a barn? I wasn't sure. I knew Jesus was born in a barn, so I didn't know what he was so upset about. Mom helped school me as well. She taught me about hygiene. Never park your bubble gum behind your ear, son. She taught me that cleanliness is a virtuous thing. If you're going to kill each other, she'd say, do it outside. I just finished cleaning in here. She taught me about

prayer. You'd better pray that gum will come out of your sister's hair. And about stamina, you'll sit there until all that spinach is gone. She even taught me about contortionism. Look at this dirt on the back of your neck. My mother taught me about patience. Just you wait until your father gets home. She said that often. And about anticipation. Eat your broccoli, she said, it'll put hair on your chest. I am so thankful for my parents. My wife says they did a great job with you. Best of all, they schooled me in life. They taught me that I was valuable, that I wasn't an accident, that my life had meaning and God had an incredible plan for me. They kept little plaques around the house, like Jeremiah 29, which

0: tells Israel that God's plans are to prosper them and not to harm them, plans to give them a hope and a future. I like that plaque better than the kind in your teeth. I put them through some tough stuff, but they taught me that their love was not dependent on my behavior, but upon my identity as their son. They taught me that true joy doesn't come from happy circumstances. It's a gift of God that stays with his kids in the tough times. They outlived a world war and their eldest child, but they never lost the hope that the best was yet to come. They followed the teachings of Jesus. They were never one thing in public and another thing at home. That's so important. Kids notice these things. I'm glad Mom and Dad homeschooled me. We parents have an amazing opportunity to mold little lives and point our kids to Jesus. And if you aren't a parent, you're still a powerful teacher. Others are learning from your life. So in an age where so many fall away, let's live and teach well. And if you like homeschool jokes, I'll end with a corny one just for you. Why wouldn't the homeschooler change out of his school uniform? Because he wanted to stay in his pajamas.
1: Sometimes we don't need something new. We need to remember what we already know. That's why our friends at Back to the Bible Canada created What's So Good About Jesus, a free 6-chapter booklet that walks through the gospel. Whether you follow Jesus for years or you're still exploring Christianity, this resource offers a chance to pause, remember, and rediscover the good news. Request your free copy today at laughagain.ca. Laugh Again, truth bringing laughter to life.

0: This is CFAM News.
1: Good morning, I'm Alexander Peters. The Winkler Flyers will play through their first home game of the season this Friday at Centennial Arena, and Captain Thomas has played in all three of Winkler's arenas. Thomas says while the new building is a different experience, he still has some great memories of playing in the old barn.
2: Well, the old rink was electric. It was awesome. The atmosphere is great, as it is in both the other two rinks as well, but something about that old barn is just nostalgic, I guess. Yeah.
1: Thomas says Centennial Arena has its own atmosphere, and he believes the new building can actually get even louder because of how much the sound echoes. For more on the Flyers' home opener, visit Pemina Valley online. And Habitat for Humanity Manitoba's Carmen Dufferin chapter is back working on a new build in the community, the first in over 10 years. Chairperson and volunteer coordinator Ernie Bart spoke to a common misconception with Habitat homes.
3: Well, I want to make sure that, we emphasize the Habitat mantra that everyone deserves a decent, safe, affordable place to live. Maybe also that being selected for a Habitat home means you've been selected for an affordable mortgage based on one's income. It's not right. A free house. There's always some misconception around that. We keep encouraging folks to understand that it's not a free house.
1: And Petro-Canada and Winkler is marking 10 years in business, and the anniversary is also an opportunity to celebrate the role local businesses play in the community. Winkler Mayor Henry Siemens

0: was on hand for the celebration, and he says the area has changed a lot since Petro-Canada first opened.
1: 10 years in a retail business in particular is unique. And to see this business here and to have grown over those 10 years is really gratifying to see. When they first built this, this area wasn't really developed yet. It was just starting, but the investment that Kevin and his team put into this area, I think, has been a big part of the reason why Winkler has continued to grow.
0: The anniversary celebration continues with giveaways, specials, and community initiatives throughout the 10 days. And while the fundraising goal was not reached, Shadow Valley Illuminated did give SHOP an opportunity to connect with people who may not have known much about the organization before the event. Penner says that has already started to lead to new conversations and offers of support.
2: We've had a lot more people asking questions, and a lot of people are like, oh, well, I could maybe help you with this, or I could maybe, you know, we could do that, or that sort of thing. So it's brought some more awareness to our organization as a whole, which is good. You can check it out on our website, so s-hop.ca. There's a contact us on there. There's a phone number on there.
0: Penner says SHOP is currently looking for financial support to help finish some of its building work. The organization can also use tools, volunteers, and people willing to share their time and skills with youth. If you want to stay on top of what's happening in your community, subscribe to The Daily News on Pembina Valley Online.
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5: Showers for today. Wind southeast 20 kilometers an hour, becoming light this afternoon with a high of 20. Mainly cloudy skies for tonight. Chance of showers this evening and after midnight with some fog patches developing overnight and a low down to 12 degrees. Mix of sun and cloud for Saturday, clearing late in the afternoon and a high of 19 for Sunday. A mix of sun and cloud and a high of 20. As we head into next week, Monday, sunshiny skies and a high of 22. 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
11: taking a look at the markets, canola, November, $829.20, down $4.70. January, $839.50, down $4.60. Spring wheat, Minneapolis, December, $7.48. Hard red winter wheat, December, $290.60. Wheat, December, $717.50, down $9.50. Corn, December, $526, down $4.50. Oats, December, $411.25, down $6.50. Soybeans, November, $1,305.50, down $14. Soybean meal, October, $355.90, down $12.80. Soybean oil, October, $67.90, down 78 cents. Feeder cattle, September, $334.45. Live cattle, October, $222.76. Lean hogs, October, $79.12. The Canadian dollar is 71 cents. And crude oil, West Texas Intermediate, $102.03. For Golden West, I'm Glendalee Allen Vossler.

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6: Showers for today. Wind southeast 20 kilometers an hour, becoming light this afternoon with a high of 20. Mainly cloudy skies for tonight. Chance of showers this evening and after midnight with some fog patches developing overnight and a low down to 12 degrees. Mix of sun and cloud for Saturday, clearing late in the afternoon and a high of 19 for Sunday. A mix of sun and cloud and a high of 20. As we head into next week, Monday, sunshiny skies and a high of 22. For your full 7-day forecast or current weather conditions anytime, visit the CDK Electric weather page at PeminaValleyOnline.com or the Pembina Valley Online app.

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1: Faith Mission aims to bring humanitarian and spiritual aid to the people of the former communist communities of the world. They're hosting a special Kilka and Sausage fundraising supper on Friday, September 25th in Winkler. The meal is by donation, and all funds raised will go towards providing firewood to those who cannot afford to heat their homes in Moldova. All are welcome to attend. That's the fundraising supper on Friday, September 25th from 5 to 7 p.m. at the Winkler Bergtaler Church.
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5: Showers for today. Wind southeast 20 kilometers an hour, becoming light this afternoon with a high of 20. Mainly cloudy skies for tonight. Chance of showers this evening and after midnight with some fog patches developing overnight and a low down to 12 degrees. Mix of sun and cloud for Saturday, clearing late in the afternoon and a high of 19 for Sunday. A mix of sun and cloud and a high of 20. As we head into next week, Monday, sunshiny skies and a high of 22. For your full 7-day forecast or current weather conditions anytime, visit the CDK Electric weather page at PeminaValleyOnline.com or the Pembina Valley Online app.

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3: We are opening the birthday book one last time this week on this Friday, September 18th, starting in the Boys of Ain Lions Club calendar with birthday wishes. Going out to Lori Scott, Ryan Stewart, and Bob Truax today. And rounding out our list is a happy 88th birthday to Dolores Teeson. So to Lori, Ryan, Bob, Dolores, and anyone else who might be celebrating a birthday to cap off the week, wishing you all the best and a big happy birthday coming from all of us here at Golden West Radio.

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1: Happy Friday. I'm Alexander Peters. Hope you're doing well. Local business leaders say Wednesday's WEMB listening session in Winkler created new connections and opportunities. Access Windows and Doors Director of Administration business owner Helly Weens says networking was a key benefit.
2: I think it's great to connect women from different businesses and to share ideas, to share challenges.
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3: Definitely seeking out the resources that were presented here today and hopefully getting more training opportunities for my staff and myself just to be able to grow my business as well as different marketing opportunities.
1: Find the full story on Pembina Valley Online. And Habitat for Humanity's Manitoba Carmen Dufferin chapter is working on a new build in the community, the first in over 10 years. 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
1: And a longtime concert promoter is helping bring a holiday country show to Winkler this winter. Rob Wallacechuk of Performance Promotions has spent decades working in the concert business, including years booking shows for Dauphin's Country Fest.
2: Well, I've been doing this for quite a while. I mean, I think this coming year, 2027, will be 40 years for me in the business.
1: Wow.
2: No, I started when I was 3. But no, I'm just kidding. 40 years this 2027, and wow. Been doing it a long time. Been doing Dauphin's Country Fest, actually. I've been booking that one for the last 35 years.
1: The Coast to Coast Cowboy Christmas Tour will stop in Winkler December 6th at the PWN Centennial Concert Hall. 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
7: Showers for today. Wind southeast 20 kilometers an hour, becoming light this afternoon with a high of 20. Mainly cloudy skies for tonight. Chance of showers this evening and after midnight with some fog patches developing overnight and a low down to 12 degrees. Mix of sun and cloud for Saturday, clearing late in the afternoon and a high of 19 for Sunday. A mix of sun and cloud and a high of 20. As we head into next week, Monday, sunshiny skies and a high of 22. For your full 7-day forecast or current weather conditions anytime, visit the CDK Electric weather page at PeminaValleyOnline.com or the Pembina Valley Online app.
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1: Showers for today. Wind southeast 20 kilometers an hour, becoming light this afternoon with a high of 20. Mainly cloudy skies for tonight. Chance of showers this evening and after midnight with some fog patches developing overnight and a low down to 12 degrees. Mix of sun and cloud for Saturday, clearing late in the afternoon and a high of 19 for Sunday. A mix of sun and cloud and a high of 20. As we head into next week, Monday, sunshiny skies and a high of 22. For your full 7-day forecast or current weather conditions anytime, visit the CDK Electric weather page at PeminaValleyOnline.com or the Pembina Valley Online app.

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3: 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So it does indicate that they have done their due diligence to make sure that it is good, but it's a self-insurance, whereas certified pre-owned is going to be the GM warranty that is stood behind within all of North America.
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0: Good morning, besties. I hope your weekends were bussin' fire. This week, we're gonna be sale, and then Mr. will be
1: 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Hard the cool principal.
2: 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So hip.
1: Testing. TBH, hello? I like him, but his AV hello? Skills, sad.
2: Oh. Basic.
0: Is this thing?
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4: Hey everybody, Linda Randall here. Super excited about coming back to Winnipeg, Manitoba, Friday, September the 18th. I'm going to bring some friends with me, and you don't want to miss it. It's going to be an incredible evening of worship and praise and thanksgiving. I've got Chris Blue coming, one of the Gaither homecoming artists, and Laura Bertan of Romania's Got Talent. You're not going to want to miss it. It's going to be at the Calvary Temple Church in Winnipeg, Manitoba, and we cannot wait to see you there. For tickets, go to lindarandall.com.
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5: Showers for today. Wind southeast 20 kilometers an hour, becoming light this afternoon with a high of 20. Mainly cloudy skies for tonight. Chance of showers this evening and after midnight with some fog patches developing overnight and a low down to 12 degrees. Mix of sun and cloud for Saturday, clearing late in the afternoon and a high of 19 for Sunday. A mix of sun and cloud and a high of 20. As we head into next week, Monday, sunshiny skies and a high of 22. For your full 7-day forecast or current weather conditions anytime, visit the CDK Electric weather page at PeminaValleyOnline.com or the Pembina Valley Online app.

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6: Showers for today. Wind southeast 20 kilometers an hour, becoming light this afternoon with a high of 20. Mainly cloudy skies for tonight. Chance of showers this evening and after midnight with some fog patches developing overnight and a low down to 12 degrees. Mix of sun and cloud for Saturday, clearing late in the afternoon and a high of 19 for Sunday. A mix of sun and cloud and a high of 20. As we head into next week, Monday, sunshiny skies and a high of 22. For your full 7-day forecast or current weather conditions anytime, visit the CDK Electric weather page at PeminaValleyOnline.com or the Pembina Valley Online app.
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0: This is the Manitoba Farm Journal with agricultural news and market information from across the province and country. 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It's 12 o'clock. 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
1: I'm Candace Dirksen. WeMB's summer listening tour made a stop in Winkler Wednesday morning at the Bueller Active Living Center. CEO Jackie Hunt says the organization is traveling across Manitoba to hear directly from women entrepreneurs about the challenges they face.
2: We have a huge entrepreneurial community in the rural and northern Manitoba, and so we think it's really important that we show up in those communities and listen and learn. And the hope is that we're going to provide a report at the end of it that we'll be able to provide to our partners, our ecosystem partners, government funders, so that they understand, because we're hoping to speak to at least 100 women.
1: Hunt says workforce shortages emerged as a major issue during the Winkler discussion. The listening tour will visit 15 communities across the province. Learn more at Pembina Valley Online and your Pembina Valley Online app. Habitat for Humanity's Carmen Dufferin chapter is back working on a new build in the community, the first in over 10 years. Chairperson and volunteer coordinator Ernie Bart spoke about the funding, one faction being the granting program from Carmen Area Foundation.
3: I really appreciated the support we got from the Carmen Area Foundation for a couple of reasons. One is the funding, and probably primarily because they are so embedded in our community and support the whole notion of community development locally. So we do see our Habitat for Humanity endeavor here in Carmen as a community endeavor.
1: Ground has been broken, a family chosen, and work is currently underway on the build. And a group from Pathway Community Church is raising money for a mission trip to El Salvador. One family involved in the mission and the mini market is Margarita Duick and her children, Tarek and Rory. Tarek shares more.
4: At the Bergie Church parking lot, we are having a fundraiser for the mission trip. We'll be selling pumpkins, baked goods, and other fun things.
5: We're making farmer's brownies, sourdough, blueberry muffins, a variety of things. And there's also a variety of baking from the whole group that's going, not just myself, and from friends and family who are participating in our bake sale fundraiser by donating their baked goods.
1: The Pathway Church Group will travel to El Salvador from December 4th to the 13th, where they plan to run a vocational Bible school program for about 60 children. 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And now on the Golden West Radio Money Scope, the TSX is down 117 points, the Dow down 209, the NASDAQ down 32. The dollar down 5/100ths, trading at 71.4 cents U.S.
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3: Showers expected for today with a southeast wind becoming light this afternoon and a high of 20. Tonight, mainly cloudy, 60% chance of showers in the evening and after midnight. Fog patches developing overnight and a low of 12. Saturday, a mix of sun and cloud to start, then clearing up late in the afternoon, a high of 19. Sunday, a mix of sun and cloud with a high of 20 and sunny skies expected for Monday and a high of 21. Currently across the region, it's 16 degrees, a slight breeze out of the south-southeast and relative humidity at 77%. Stream us on the Pembina Valley Online app and stay weather ready with the CDK Electric weather page.
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5: 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The 9/11 attacks triggered numerous Middle East conflicts, economic challenges, and social adjustments changing almost every part of our daily lives. Take oil, for example. The price of the U.S. benchmark West Texas Intermediate oil was trading at $28 U.S. a barrel before the 9/11 attack. By the end of 2001, it fell to around $18, but then moved steadily higher to about $140 U.S. a barrel during the commodity boom that peaked in 2008. It then sank to $40 U.S. following the financial collapse. Since then, it's traded in a range between 40, except for in COVID when it briefly dropped to negative 40, and around 100, where it's at today. What will happen in the markets in the next 25 years? 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
1: Taking a look at your markets, starting with canola at ICE Futures Canada. The November contract is down $7.80 at $826.10 per ton. The January contract is down $7.10 at $837. At the Minneapolis Grain Exchange, hard red spring wheat for December down 11 cents at $7.41 per bushel. March wheat down 11 cents as well at $7.61. At the Chicago Board of Trade, corn for December down 3 cents at $5.27 per bushel. March corn down 4 cents at $5.41. November soybeans down 18 cents at $13.02 per bushel. January soybeans down 18 cents as well at $13.19. Oats for December down 4 cents at $4.14 per bushel. March oats down 9 cents at $4.20. On the livestock markets at the CME, lean hogs for October up 3 cents at $78.93 per hundredweight. December hog contract down 18 cents at $69.43. Live cattle for October down 23 cents at $215.43. And December cattle up 23 cents at $216.48 per hundredweight.
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2: Producers planning fall weed control should pay close attention to plant condition before spraying. Agri-environmental specialist Margaret Parsons says successful herbicide uptake depends on the weeds remaining actively growing.
3: For best results, weeds should still have healthy green leaves. Once plants start to turn yellow or brown, this means that they're becoming dormant and no longer sending energy down into the roots, so herbicide effectiveness might be reduced.
2: She says it's also an opportunity to evaluate how well current control strategies are working.
3: Fall is also a great time to scout fields, identify problem weeds in areas, and plan next year's management strategy. Remember, herbicides work best when combined with other practices for integrated weed management, such as proper grazing management, mowing, or tillage.
2: For Golden Wells, I'm Glendalee Allen Vossler.
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5: Showers expected for today with a southeast wind becoming light this afternoon and a high of 20. Tonight, mainly cloudy, 60% chance of showers in the evening and after midnight. Fog patches developing overnight and a low of 12. Saturday, a mix of sun and cloud to start, then clearing up late in the afternoon, a high of 19. Sunday, a mix of sun and cloud with a high of 20 and sunny skies expected for Monday and a high of 21. Currently across the region, it's 16 degrees, a slight breeze out of the south-southeast and relative humidity at 77%. Stream us on the Pembina Valley Online app and stay weather ready with the CDK Electric weather page.
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2: Today on the Prairie Ag Wire, as farmers work on bringing in the harvest, we take a look at the markets. Today's focus is on pulse crops. The escalating war between Russia and the Ukraine are expected to improve the prospects for Canadian pulse crop exports. In recent years, Russia has been selling more peas to India and China, but attacks at the port positions are making that more difficult. Chuck Penner with Left Field Commodity Research was a recent guest on the Saskatchewan Pulse Growers Pulse of the Prairies podcast.
8: They grew a smaller pea crop again this year, but they also are having trouble shipping that out. And their customers are India and are China, just like ours are, right? And so if they can't ship to China and India, those countries need to come to Canada. Again, we haven't really seen in the pea market, we haven't really seen the response in bids here. They're starting to creep higher. But just in the last couple of weeks in India, their pea prices, their yellow pea prices particularly, have jumped about $50 a ton US. And that's not because they're having these crop issues of their own, because all of the other pulse prices there are kind of flat. But it's because they're having trouble finding peas from Russia, and then they're having to come to Canada.
2: He notes lentil prospects are also promising, due to a less than stellar pigeon pea crop in India.
8: if they have a shorter pigeon pea crop, and it looks very much like they will,

0: they'll likely start importing more green lentils. And they'll probably start with large greens, but they split them, right? They hull them and split them. They'll probably start with large greens, and then as supplies of those kind of tighten up, then they'll move more into mediums and smalls. So that's kind of the way that that market will play out. But Russia is also a factor there, and Kazakhstan, because their crops this year, I think, are a little bit smaller, but they've become more important players in the lentil market, which, again, if they're having trouble shipping, then more of that demand needs to come toward Canada. So that's all really positive.
1: The only mitigating factor could be a large red lentil crop in Australia that will be harvested in a few weeks. And as far as chickpeas are concerned, Penner says the outlook is decent as well.
0: The U.S. is one of our big buyers, but so is Pakistan. They often compete for first and second tier in our customer base. So Pakistan is a big buyer, and they buy mostly from Russia and from Australia. So they'll buy desi chickpeas from Australia, but they'll buy small caliber kabulis from Russia, like 6-7 millimeter, like those kind of sizes. And so, again, if Russia's having trouble shipping chickpeas to Pakistan, then, again, does that push even more demand to Canada? So even on chickpeas, there's a friendly story there. And the U.S. crop is smaller this year.
1: Chuck Penner is with Left Field Commodity Research. He was a recent guest on the Saskatchewan Pulse Growers Pulse of the Prairies podcast. And in Manitoba this weekend, Discover Agriculture on the Farm goes Sunday at Glen Lee, giving families a chance to get up close and experience agriculture. Crystal Jorgensen, the communications specialist for the Faculty of Agriculture and Food Sciences at the University of Manitoba, is one of the organizers. She says the event continues to grow as people look for more ways to learn about where their food comes from.
2: Everything from chickens to pigs to bison. Visitors that come out will be able to wander around and visit the various exhibits and look through the windows into the different spaces that we have. And they'll also be able to play games or hands-on activities. We will have some food sampling just so they can get a taste of some Manitoba products. It's just a great family fun day.
1: You can also help out Harvest Manitoba.
2: They're going to be on site and they're going to be doing their tin for the bin. So we're inviting visitors, if they want to bring a non-perishable food item, they can bring that. Those very familiar yellow donation bins will be on site, and visitors can drop a can of soup or tuna or peanut butter. They can drop it into the bin.
1: Discover Agriculture on the Farm is free and runs Sunday from 10 till 2 at the Bruce D. Campbell Farm and Food Discovery Center at Glen Lee. The event also officially kicks off Manitoba Agriculture's Farm and Food Awareness Week. 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
6: Showers expected for today, with a southeast wind becoming light this afternoon and a high of 20. Tonight, mainly cloudy, 60% chance of showers in the evening and after midnight. Fog patches developing overnight and a low of 12. Saturday, a mix of sun and cloud to start, then clearing up late in the afternoon, a high of 19. Sunday, a mix of sun and cloud with a high of 20, and sunny skies expected for Monday and a high of 21. Currently across the region, it's 16 degrees, a slight breeze out of the south-southeast, and relative humidity at 77%. Stream us on the Pembina Valley online app and stay weather ready with the CDK Electric weather page.
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10: Heading into the weekend that kicks off the MJHL regular season, Flyers head coach Matt Mello says that he'd like to see his team carve out an identity and play a specific brand of hockey.
11: Yeah, I think Winkler Flyers hockey is, a brand of hockey that fans are going to notice, a team that wants to compete, that wants to outwork a team every single night, that is going to be incredibly difficult and hard to play against because of the second and third effort and the physicality, the way we defend, and then obviously, the rest of our game will kind of take shape from that foundation. So
10: more with Matt Mello on PeminaValleyOnline.com. On top of Steinbach at Winkler to open the season, Dauphin visits Selkirk, Northern Manitoba entertains Swan Valley, the Niverville Nighthawks welcome in the Winnipeg Monarchs, and Verdun visits Wewesekapo. In the Manitoba U18 AAA Hockey League, preseason action sees Pembina Valley at Interlake. In the WNBA, Toronto hosts Indiana, and in Major League Baseball, the Blue Jays are in Texas. I'm Dave Anthony.
12: 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And when should I be there? Find out on the sports page at PeminaValleyOnline.com.
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14: Have you ever noticed that people of all ages, they just seem to light up when there is a chance to visit a farm? You know, maybe it's the animals, maybe it's the machinery, or just getting a closer look at where our food comes from. Now, if this sounds like your kind of outing, you want to mark September 20th on your calendar. Discover Agriculture. 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Admission is free, and this event will run from 10 a.m. to 2 p.m. During that time, you'll have the chance to meet other local farmers, get up close with farm animals, sample some food, and learn more about the innovation that is happening in Manitoba agriculture. This is a great family-friendly event, and it's a fun way to spend a few hours while getting a better appreciation for the people and the work behind the food that's on our tables.
12: Is there an important farm event coming up in your community? 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
17: Taking a look at your markets, starting with canola at ICE Futures Canada, the November contract is down $7.80 at $826.10 per ton. The January contract is down $7.80

0: $0.10 at $837. At the Minneapolis Grain Exchange, hard red spring wheat for December down 11 cents at $7.41 per bushel. March wheat down 11 cents as well at $7.61. At the Chicago Board of Trade, corn for December down 3 cents at $5.27 per bushel. March corn down 4 cents at $5.41. November soybeans down 18 cents at $13.02 per bushel. January soybeans down 18 cents as well at $13.19. Oats for December down 4 cents at $4.14 per bushel. March oats down 9 cents at $4.20. On the livestock markets at the CME, lean hogs for October up 3 cents at $78.93 per hundredweight. December hog contract down 18 cents at $69.43. Live cattle for October down 23 cents at $215.43. And December cattle up 23 cents at $216.48 per hundredweight.
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3: Producers planning fall weed control should pay close attention to plant condition before spraying. Agri-environmental specialist Margaret Parsons says successful herbicide uptake depends on the weeds remaining actively growing.
4: For best results, weeds should still have healthy green leaves. 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
3: She says it's also an opportunity to evaluate how well current control strategies are working.
4: Fall is also a great time to scout fields, identify problem weeds in areas, and plan next year's management strategy. Remember, herbicides work best when combined with other practices for integrated weed management, such as proper grazing management, mowing, or tillage.
3: For Golden West, I'm Glendalee Allen Bossler.
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pictures to get a better look at one. When I heard a voice behind me say, now, ain't she something, son?

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1: I'm Candace Dirksen. A 41-year-old Winkler man has died after a three-vehicle crash on Highway 14 at the turnoff into Rhinefeld last night. Pembina Valley RCMP Staff Sergeant Darcy Thiessen says they were called to the crash shortly after 8 o'clock.
2: When officers arrived, they learned there was three vehicles headed westbound on Highway 14. When the lead vehicle slowed to make the southbound turn onto Rhinefeld Street North, the second vehicle behind her also slowed down and stopped. And the third vehicle then collided with the rear of the second vehicle, whose impact propelled it into the lead vehicle.
1: Thiessen says the collision caused extensive damage to the front and rear of the middle vehicle. And the driver was brought to hospital via STARS, where he later succumbed to his injuries. The driver of the third vehicle, a 41-year-old man from the RM of Stanley, was taken to local hospital as a precaution. The driver of the first vehicle, an 18-year-old Plum Coulee woman, was uninjured. RCMP are investigating, along with a traffic reconstructionist. And a highway accident yesterday close to Carmen resulted in a response from the Carmen Dufferin Fire Department. Fire Chief Chris Lemke describes the incident.
3: Shortly after 8 p.m. last night, we were called to a two-vehicle MVC just south of Carmen on Highway 3. On arrival, we noted that there was two vehicles involved, one still sitting on the middle of the highway. Appears that a car was entering the highway from Road 33 from the west, got hit by a vehicle traveling southbound on the highway. So luckily, there was only minor injuries. Nobody ended up being transported at all to hospital, so that was good.
1: And Culture Days is a national celebration of arts, culture, and creativity, running today to October 4th. Here in the Pembina Valley, there are plenty of options for Culture Days Manitoba to try taking in. Dan St. Ives has the story.
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1: 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The dollar down 1/100th, trading at 71.5 cents U.S.
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2: Showers expected for today with a southeast wind becoming light this afternoon and a high of 20. Tonight, mainly cloudy, 60% chance of showers in the evening and after midnight. Fog patches developing overnight and a low of 12. Saturday, a mix of sun and cloud to start, then clearing up late in the afternoon, a high of 19. Sunday, a mix of sun and cloud with a high of 20 and sunny skies expected for Monday and a high of 21. Currently across the region, it's 16 degrees, a slight breeze out of the south-southeast, and relative humidity at 77%. Stream us on the Pembina Valley online app and stay weather-ready with the CDK Electric weather page.

0: Blue Bayou, Roy Orbison on this Friday afternoon. My name is Zach Jigger. I have found my way back to the studio after already kicking off Friday with you on the morning show. Weekend is knocking at the door and mine is looking all right. I got a few things up tonight. Not too much on the old schedule. We'll just be taking it easy, kind of getting prepped for tomorrow because in the morning, there is the wonderfully made Memorial Walk. So we have a bunch of people coming out from the city, from all over, and we are going to walk in remembrance of my son. So looking forward to that tomorrow. It'll be an emotional kind of morning, but we've invited everyone to stick around for a barbecue in the Altona Park after the walk. So that fellowship should be really wonderful. The rest of Saturday, looking pretty relaxed. We'll probably want to just take it easy. And then Sunday, kicking off the day with our church service, and then I believe we're celebrating my brother's birthday in the evening for dinner, so got a couple things up this weekend, and whatever you got up to, I hope you enjoy it. But first, let's enjoy our Friday together. We are going to be back in just a few minutes to get you a fresh look at your weekend weather details, and shortly after that, we got some more wonderful music coming your way. Thank you for joining me at the top of this Friday afternoon. Let's get to it.
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5: Showers expected for today with a southeast wind becoming light this afternoon and a high of 20. Tonight, mainly cloudy, 60% chance of showers in the evening and after midnight. Fog patches developing overnight and a low of 12. Saturday, a mix of sun and cloud to start, then clearing up late in the afternoon, a high of 19. Sunday, a mix of sun and cloud with a high of 20 and sunny skies expected for Monday and a high of 21. Currently across the region, it's 16 degrees, a slight breeze out of the south-southeast and relative humidity at 77%. Stream us on the Pembina Valley Online app and stay weather ready with the CDK Electric weather page.

0: Star People, Indian City, and Jim Cuddy here on CFAM Radio 950. I'm Zach Drieger. And looking ahead to tomorrow, the N49 Cruise for Hope is happening, starting in Altona, running through Winkler, Carmen, ending in Morden for a show and shine, and all of this in support of the Pembina Counseling Center. Chris Dirksen is the executive director and stopped by to share all the details about the N49 Cruise for Hope with us.
1: The first year we had 85 vehicles. Last year we had 115, so it was a great leap. So I'm hoping to beat that. I mean, my dream, I'm hoping for 150. Car shows are great, but car shows are just, the cars sit there and they do nothing. When I came up with the idea, I was thinking, I want to see the cars go. I want to hear them. And so does everyone else. One of the highlights of our cruise is we go through some of the villages locally and we let them know we're coming. So we slow down to a crawl and it becomes a parade. It's like the Corn and Apple Parade or the Harvest Festival Parade. And the people come out and they go bananas because they hear the cars, they see the cars, and they're like, okay, so why is there a Ferrari in Schanzenfeld? And it's just, you know, it's an anachronism. It doesn't fit, but it's awesome.
0: The N49 Cruise for Hope kicks off in Altona, stopping in Winkler for

0: for lunch, and then Carmen. 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

A single from the late Brian Dirksen's final album, which was released today. It features his longtime friend and singer, Marika Seiwert. The song is called Here. After a short battle with stage 4 cancer, Brian Dirksen passed away surrounded by family and friends on July 21st. Before he passed, he recorded his final album, and that song we just heard here is one of the singles on it. The album titled Breathing will be released in full October 2nd, and that new single here was released today, so I thought I would bring it to you right aways with its gentle reminder of love, safety, peace, and hope.

The song feels like a whisper of reassurance to anyone struggling to find rest. At its heart is the simple but powerful message, God is here, we are loved, we are not alone. Brian may no longer be here, but his voice, his songs, and the message he carried are definitely still here. For more than three decades, Brian Dirksen wrote songs that reminded people of God's presence, faithfulness, love, and hope. His music became part of the lives of countless people around the world, songs sung in churches, homes, on stages, and in some of life's most beautiful and most difficult moments. So I hope you enjoyed that song, and we'll be sure to feature that full album, Breathing, when it gets released on October 2nd.

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8: Showers expected for today with a southeast wind becoming light this afternoon and a high of 20. Tonight, mainly cloudy, 60% chance of showers in the evening and after midnight. Fog patches developing overnight and a low of 12. Saturday, a mix of sun and cloud to start, then clearing up late in the afternoon, a high of 19. Sunday, a mix of sun and cloud with a high of 20 and sunny skies expected for Monday and a high of 21. Currently across the region, it's 16 degrees, a slight breeze out of the south-southeast and relative humidity at 77%. Stream us on the Pembina Valley Online app and stay weather ready with the CDK Electric weather page.

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6: Taking a look at the markets, canola, November, 830.50, up $3.60. January, $841, up $3.20. Spring wheat, Minneapolis, December, $7.54. Hard red winter wheat, December, $293.70. Wheat, December, $728.25, down $2.50. Corn, December, $533.25, down $1. Oats, December, $410, up $7.75. Soybeans, November, $1,323, up $2.50. Soybean meal, October, $371.90, up $11. Soybean oil, October, $68.40. Feeder cattle, September, $334.90, down $3.57. Live cattle, October, $216.37, down $2.07. Lean hogs, October, $78.75. The Canadian dollar is 71 cents. And crude oil, West Texas Intermediate, 102.41. For Golden West, I'm Glendalee Allen Bossler.
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7: Good afternoon, Zach Drieger, spending some of my Friday with you. It is September 18th, and in about 20 minutes, we're going to check in with Harold Giesbrecht and his plans for this weekend's Heart of the South program. And about 20 minutes after that, we'll get you ready for this weekend's Made in Manitoba program. So lots to come between now and 3, but first, it is the news team's time to shine. 2 o'clock.
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8: I'm Candace Dirksen. A three-vehicle crash on Highway 14 last night has claimed the life of a 40-year-old man from Winkler. Pembina Valley RCMP Staff Sergeant Darcy Teeson says all three vehicles were headed west on Highway 14 when the lead vehicle slowed to turn south onto Rheinfeld Street North. The second vehicle also slowed. However, the third vehicle collided with the rear of the second, whose impact propelled it into the lead vehicle.
9: The collision caused extensive damage to the front and rear of the second vehicle, where the 40-year-old male driver from Winkler was transported to a hospital via Stars Air Ambulance and later died of his injuries.
8: The driver of the third vehicle, a 41-year-old man from the RM of Stanley, was taken to local hospital as a precaution. The driver of the first vehicle, an 18-year-old woman from Plum Coulee, was uninjured. RCMP are investigating, along with a traffic reconstructionist. Two young members of a Pathway Community Church mission team are helping raise money for their upcoming trip to El Salvador. 8-year-old Rory Duick and 10-year-old Tarek Duick will be part of a group of 10 traveling to El Salvador in December. Their mom, Margarita, shares more about the mission.
0: Pathway Community Church has supported Elroy Ministries with Cecilia in El Salvador for the last couple of years. We're partnering with her ministry, and we're going there to run a VBS program, Vacation Bible School, for about 60 children, and just partnering with her in her ministry and being an encouragement to them there. I do have roots in the Latin community. I was born in Mexico, so my Spanish is my native tongue, and it'll be helpful there.
8: The group is hoping to raise funds tomorrow by selling baked goods, pumpkins, crafts, and more at the Burgtaler Church parking lot. Cash, debit, or credit card will be accepted. Shadow Valley Illuminated faced some tough weather during its first year, with wind, hail, and rain creating challenges for organizers and attendees. Terry Penner, a coordinator with Shadow Valley Illuminated and SHOP co-founder, says the conditions created a difficult weekend.
10: I think it was okay. The weather was a huge challenge. On Sunday, we lost a lot of sound equipment and a lot of other challenges from all the crazy wind, and we had hail. The food trucks said they were busy, so that was good.
8: Despite that, Penner says people still made their way to the event and waited things out, giving organizers another positive to take away from the first event. And the Winkler Flyers are getting ready to open their regular season at home today when they welcome the Steinbach Pistons to Centennial Arena. Flyers captain Cam Thomas says the team has a lot of new faces this year, but the group is ready to get started.
11: Oh, we're really excited to get going. It's a great group of guys this year. Friday can't come soon enough, honestly.
12: Yeah.
11: We're just itching to get after it.
8: The Flyers have around 13 new players in the group this season, and Thomas says the team is excited to get on the ice and start playing for real. Get the news of the day conveniently delivered to your email inbox. 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And now on the Golden West Radio Money Scope, the TSX is down 116 points, the Dow down 112, the NASDAQ up 5 points. The dollar down 1/100th, trading at 71.5 cents U.S.
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8: Showers expected today with a high of 20 degrees. Tonight, mainly cloudy. 60% chance of showers this evening and after midnight. Fog patches developing overnight and a low of 12. Saturday, a mix of sun and cloud to start, then clearing late in the afternoon, a high of 19. Sunday, a mix of sun and cloud with a high of 20. Sunshine returning Monday, a high of 21. Currently across the region, it's 21 degrees. Slight wind out of the south-southeast and relative humidity at 62%. 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

He leadeth me beside the still waters. He restoreth my soul. He leadeth me in the paths of righteousness for his name's sake. And yea, though I walk through the valley of the shadow of death, I will fear no evil, for thou art with me.

0: Just a little taste of what's to come on Heart of the South tomorrow evening. That was the late, great Dolly Parton and The Lord is My Shepherd on this Friday afternoon. My name is Zach Drieger, and Harold Giesbrecht has a special tribute to Dolly planned for tomorrow evening's Heart of the South program. And in his research for the program, did a deep dive into her gospel roots.
1: The fun part about doing this program is, is how much I get to learn. And I learned a lot about the gospel roots of Dolly Parton. She has written some phenomenal gospel songs, and we're going to share a bunch of those on the program this weekend. And I'm sure people want to listen in, because Dolly Parton was so famous, so well loved. And this week, like you

0: said, it's going to be a very specific focus on her gospel music, both gospel songs she wrote and the songs she's recorded through the years. So many songs about heaven, so many songs about, you know, how the Lord helps us through those difficult times. And so I would just really encourage our listeners to tune in on this weekend's program.
1: 8 o'clock tomorrow night is when you can join Harold Giesbrecht for the special Dolly Parton tribute on Heart of the South.
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9: Showers expected today with a high of 20 degrees. Tonight, mainly cloudy. 60% chance of showers this evening and after midnight. Fog patches developing overnight and a low of 12. Saturday, a mix of sun and cloud to start, then clearing late in the afternoon, a high of 19. Sunday, a mix of sun and cloud with a high of 20. Sunshine returning Monday, a high of 21. Currently across the region, it's 21 degrees. Slight wind out of the south-southeast and relative humidity at 62%. Before you head out the door, check the CDK Electric weather page on the Pembina Valley Online app.
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0: Letting Go from Susie Boggess here on CFAM Radio 950. My name is Zach Drieger. And earlier this week, we had the opportunity to swing by Harmony Farms for our second Tim Built Meals on the Farm delivery. Brought some delicious Mr. Mike's burgers to Jeremy and Laura Siemens, who chatted with Chris Sumner on the farm.
1: We're 2 miles north of Horndene. We would be a fourth generation farm at this point, and we got two little girls as well that are coming along the way. So yeah, we do wheat, canola, soybeans. Our land's all really close in this area, and we just finished wheat and canola, so yeah, we're kind of waiting till soybeans here.
2: This yard we love connecting. I think being outside is just the best way to connect with God and feel the blessing of nature, and so we love the yard, and having the girls love apples and raspberries and strawberries and all the things that they can eat, and so it's a great life.
1: Probably around grade 7, my pro hockey dreams came to an end. So after that, the realistic goal, yeah, farming kind of came into the picture pretty quick. Yeah, very, very happy to do it. It's a fun lifestyle. It's fun being self-employed, working with family. My parents help us in harvest and seeding quite a bit, so that's fun as well. My brother's here from time to time. My nieces come down. So yeah, it's fun. There's lots of flexibility in farming to do things a different way or try different things. And yeah, I think that's just well suited to us and our family. So yeah.
0: The full conversation with Jeremy and Laura and the video of all the fun we had at Harmony Farms this week. 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

0: That was the title track from the album we're featuring on Made in Manitoba this weekend, called Back to You, from St. Anne's Jasmine Elise, who recently moved to Winnipeg. She's getting ready to enter a new era of her career with her first full-length debut album coming out sometime next year. We also got some insights into her French heritage, which definitely influences her music, and that was part of the conversation she had with Chris Sumner.
1: I mean, I'm French-Canadian, so in our roots and in my blood, there's like the fiddle, like the trad French music. And I think just growing up going to Festival du Voyageur, which is the French trad festival, I've always kind of wanted or gravitated toward that kind of music. You know, it's so fun and brings people together dancing. And I just kind of always had an interest in it. But yeah, at 13, that's kind of when I really started taking lessons in that area as well as classical. So I was doing both at one time, and now I can still play classical, like for weddings and like stuff like that. I get hired, but it's mostly like fiddle or I improvise. I write my own violin music pieces for my songs that I record. So
0: Jasmine Elise making her debut on Made in Manitoba tomorrow afternoon, live at 5.05 p.m. right here on the radio and streaming at the same time through our radio station website and app. We are featuring music from her 2025 EP, Back to You.
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1: 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I hope your weekends were bussin' fire. 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
5: Showers expected today with a high of 20 degrees. Tonight, mainly cloudy. 60% chance of showers this evening and after midnight. Fog patches developing overnight and a low of 12. Saturday, a mix of sun and cloud to start, then clearing late in the afternoon, a high of 19. Sunday, a mix of sun and cloud with a high of 20. Sunshine returning Monday, a high of 21. Currently across the region, it's 21 degrees. Slight wind out of the south-southeast and relative humidity at 62%. Before you head out the door, check the CDK Electric weather page on the Pembina Valley online app.
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9: 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We've looked at the top 10 worst offenders. The first five, artificial fruit drinks, processed meats like bacon, corned beef, and ham, breakfast granola bars, chocolate, and donuts. But here's another five. Number six is processed meats like hot dogs and bologna. Liver, which is nothing more than an animal's filter that collects insecticides and filters poisons. Snap chips, which are triple threats, high in saturated fats, salt, and calories. Sodas, which have 12 teaspoons of sugar per can, and sugar. Enough said about that.
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0: update on all the latest local stories making headlines in our neck of the woods and your weekend weather details. 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
2: I'm Candace Dirksen. A highway collision yesterday close to Carmen resulted in a response from the Carmen Dufferin Fire Department. Fire Chief Chris Lemke explains.
3: Shortly after 8 p.m. last night, we were called to a two-vehicle MVC just south of Carmen on Highway 3. On arrival, we noted that there was two vehicles involved, one still sitting on the middle of the highway. Appears that a car was entering the highway from Road 33 from the west, got hit by a vehicle traveling southbound on the highway. So luckily there was only minor injuries. Nobody ended up being transported at all to hospital, so that was good.
2: Women entrepreneurs from across the Pembina Valley gathered in Winkler on Wednesday for a WeMB

0: roundtable discussion. Winkler and District Chamber of Commerce Executive Director Tanya Shatnoff says the conversation provided valuable feedback for future programming.
1: That's why these discussions are so important, because we feed off of each other. We learn about different resources that we can offer each other and how we can collaborate to strengthen our community.
0: Shatnoff says the chamber will use what it learned to help support local business owners. Culture Days is a national celebration of arts, culture, and creativity running today to October 4th. Here in the Pembina Valley, there are plenty of options for Culture Days Manitoba to try taking in. Dan St. Ives has the story.
2: Jared Hildebrand, executive director with Winkler Arts and Culture Center, shared, "We also want WAC to feel like a place where anyone can walk in and feel welcome, even if they don't necessarily consider themselves an artsy person." Hildebrand also commented that with everything being free, Culture Days is a great opportunity to come in, try something new, and participate as much or as little as you want. For more, read the full feature on Pembina Valley Online or on the Pembina Valley Online app. I'm Dan St. Ives.
0: And Petro-Canada in Winkler is celebrating 10 years in the community with 10 days of thanks. The anniversary celebration includes giveaways, special deals, community support, and even some free food. Kevin Brown says reaching 10 years in business has gone by quickly.
3: It's been a good ride, and I'm always surprised at how fast time goes by. But we've had a lot of fun along the way. Obviously, there's challenges here and there, but at the end of the day, yeah, I'm shocked that it's been 10 years.

0: petrol points. There's also a grand prize package featuring a number of local Winkler businesses. 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
0: Showers expected today with a high of 20 degrees. Tonight, mainly cloudy. 60% chance of showers this evening and after midnight. Fog patches developing overnight and a low of 12. Saturday, a mix of sun and cloud to start, then clearing late in the afternoon, a high of 19. Sunday, a mix of sun and cloud with a high of 20. Sunshine returning Monday, a high of 21. Currently across the region, it's 21 degrees. Slight wind out of the south-southeast and relative humidity at 62%. Before you head out the door, check the CDK Electric weather page on the Pembina Valley Online app.
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He was there all the time from Vocal Union. Just before that, Laura Story and Mighty to Save, getting us into the musical portion of our 3 o'clock Inspirational Music Hour. Final one of the week on this Friday afternoon, September 8th.

fear the Lord and shun evil. Short and sweet and to the point. Do not be wise in your own eyes. Fear the Lord and shun evil. Yeah, that's pretty poignant. Straight to it. No fluff on that one. Proverbs 3, verse 7, something to chew on for the rest of your Friday. And of course, we will be back with more verses of the day when we return on Monday, but something to take into your weekend and think about.

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0: Great question from Karen Peck in New River. Why can't all God's children get along? Bringing us to the halfway point of our 3 o'clock inspirational music hour. Final one of the week on this Friday afternoon, September 18th. My name is Zach Drieger. And coming up in just a moment, we're going to get you another look at your weekend weather details. And shortly after that, we're going to get back to the music with the Mennonite Collegiate Institute Choir, the CMU Men's Chorus, and more.
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2: Showers expected today with a high of 20 degrees. Tonight, mainly cloudy. 60% chance of showers this evening and after midnight. Fog patches developing overnight and a low of 12. Saturday, a mix of sun and cloud to start, then clearing late in the afternoon, a high of 19. Sunday, a mix of sun and cloud with a high of 20. Sunshine returning Monday, a high of 21. Currently across the region, it's 21 degrees. Slight wind out of the south-southeast and relative humidity at 62%. Before you head out the door, check the CDK Electric weather page on the Pembina Valley online app.
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4: You know what one of the things he wants us to learn? 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I don't know how you're going to work this out, God, but desperately I need you to work this out. Here's what we learn. We learn how God operates. We learn how he spoke to that person, how he dealt with this person, how he changed this situation. We begin to learn the ways of God. If somebody asked me, what do you want to know in the scripture above everything else? Here's what I'd say. I'd say, I want to learn the ways of God. How does he think in situations and circumstances? How does he respond? How does he work situations that seem to be so absolutely impossible? You want to learn the ways of God? Then you better learn to pray.
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0: Oh, How I Love Jesus from Linda Randall in our 3 o'clock inspirational music hour. And that song was handpicked for the 3 o'clock hour today because Linda Randall, Southern Gospel music star, will be in Winnipeg tonight for a one-night-only concert at Calvary Temple. She has been entertaining fans for years since being discovered by Bill Gaither himself and joining the Gaither Homecoming. And we chatted with Linda, who is bringing some friends to the stage at Calvary Temple tonight.
1: Laura Bertan, she won Romania's Got Talent quite a few years ago, but since then she has just been soaring in her musical career and ministry. She's done duets with a lot of amazing people that you would know, and you would, if you listen to this type of music. She has a classically trained voice, but she does a lot of really, really great ministry music. You'll be blown away by

0: her ministry and her time with us. And then Chris Blue, he is currently, he's a Gaither artist, has been now officially for the last couple of years, I think, in and out of the Gaither tour for a few years. And then Bill and the Gaither record label decided to do some songs with him and the record. And he is, I say, tearing things up in Jesus' name. Amen. So,
1: Linda Randall, along with Chris Blue, Laura Bertan, and Sarah Delaney, all taking the stage tonight at Calvary Temple in Winnipeg, 7 to 9:30 p.m. And tickets are still available at lindarandall.com. Back to the music in just a moment. Greater Vision and Starfield on the way. But first, some pastoral words that we get to enjoy and soak in our moment of meditation.
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3: Hello, I'm Pastor Corey Hildebrand from the Emmanuel Mennonite Church. A moment of meditation from the Upper Room Devotional Guide. The Bible reading today is from Psalm 119, verse 105. The psalmist wrote, "Thy word is a lamp unto my feet, and a light unto my path." Thought for the day. Every day I will use God's lamp to light my path.

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1: I've noticed an interesting phenomenon among a lot of otherwise caring Christians. Hello, this is Chuck Swindoll. I notice that most of us are pretty good at extending grace when it comes to evangelism. Now, for instance, we don't care if they blow smoke in our faces while we witness to them. We kind of cough and keep on sharing Christ with them. But we sure don't have much wobble room once they come to the Savior. Hey, he better not blow smoke in my face, not if he claims to be a Christian. Wait a minute. Why not? Is everything automatically cleaned up when a person is saved? Was that true for you? Well, me neither. It's time to extend grace to others, others in the family of God. We all need grace.
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0: today. Zach Drieger spending some of my afternoon with you. We've had a lot of time together the last 2 days, hanging out on the morning show, 6 to 9:30, then back for the afternoon from 1 to 5. I've been having a great time. I hope that's coming through on your side of the radio. We got about an hour left together this week, and we're going to kick off the 4 o'clock hour with another visit from my friends in the newsroom. Here they are.
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2: I'm Candace Dirksen. A 41-year-old Winkler man has died after a three-vehicle crash on Highway 14 at the turnoff into Rheinfeld last night. Pembina Valley RCMP Staff Sergeant Darcy Thiessen says they were called to the crash shortly after 8 o'clock.
3: When officers arrived, they learned there was three vehicles headed westbound on Highway 14. When the lead vehicle slowed to make the southbound turn onto Rheinfeld Street North, the second vehicle behind her also slowed down and stopped, and the third vehicle then collided with the rear of the second vehicle, whose impact propelled it into the lead vehicle.
2: Thiessen says the collision caused extensive damage to the front and rear of the middle vehicle, and the driver was brought to hospital via STARS, where he later succumbed to his injuries. The driver of the third vehicle, a 41-year-old man from the RM of Stanley, was taken to local hospital as a precaution. The driver of the first vehicle, an 18-year-old Plum Coulee woman, was uninjured. RCMP are investigating, along with a traffic reconstructionist. And a highway accident yesterday close to Carmen resulted in a response from the Carmen Dufferin Fire Department. Fire Chief Chris Lemke describes the incident.
4: Shortly after 8 p.m. last night, we were called to a two-vehicle MVC just south of Carmen on Highway 3. On arrival, we noted that there was two vehicles involved, one still sitting on the middle of the highway. Appears that a car was entering the highway from Road 33 from the west, got hit by a vehicle traveling southbound on the highway. So luckily there was only minor injuries. Nobody ended up being transported at all to hospital, so that was good.
2: And Culture Days is a national celebration of arts, culture, and creativity, running today to October 4th. Here in the Pembina Valley, there are plenty of options for Culture Days Manitoba to try taking in. Dan St. Ives has the story.
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2: Mainly cloudy skies tonight with a 60% chance of showers this evening and after midnight. Fog patches developing overnight and a low of 12. Saturday, a mix of sun and cloud, a clearing late in the afternoon, a high of 19. Clear skies Saturday night and a low of 5. Sunday, a mix of sun and cloud with a high of 20. Sunshine Monday and a high of 21. Tuesday, sunny again with a high of 22 and a mix of sun and cloud Wednesday, a high of 21. Planning your day? Get the latest local forecast with CDK Electric on the Pembina Valley Online app.
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0: All my days, the good lovelies here on CFAM Radio 950. I'm Zach Drieger, and tomorrow you can check out Farm Fest a couple miles south of Winkler, a music festival. And it is a fundraising festival with proceeds going to the John Tightgrobe family. They got a 50-50 draw, a silent auction, and a free will offering will take place. Otherwise, free admission and parking. You just got to bring your own lawn chairs and blankets. And here's the run for the day. 2 p.m., Ember of Hope will be kicking off the music, followed by Henry and Marge Wall and John Penner and Friends at 4 before a supper break at 5. 6 p.m., the music picks back up with the Dave and Lori Peters family and Tom and Lori Neufeld. Rounding out the musical portion of the day, there's going to be bouncy castles and face painting for the kids. Oma's Kitchen will be there with food items available for purchase like burgers, hot dogs, and more. From Pembina Avenue in Winkler, you got to take 14th Street, 1.5 miles south, driveway 10090. 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
5: Hey everybody, Linda Randall here, super excited about coming back to Winnipeg, Manitoba, Friday, September the 18th. I'm going to bring some friends with me, and you don't want to miss it. 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I've got Chris Blue coming, one of the Gaither Homecoming artists, and Laura Bertan of Romania's Got Talent. 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

0: Carry Me Home, the Julian Taylor Band, on this Friday afternoon, September 18th. Zach Drieger hanging out with you on this wonderful Friday here in our neck of the woods. And coming up in just a moment, we will get you another look at your weekend weather details. And shortly after that, birthday wishes on the way.
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8: Mainly cloudy skies tonight with a 60% chance of showers this evening and after midnight. Fog patches developing overnight and a low of 12. Saturday, a mix of sun and cloud, a clearing late in the afternoon, a high of 19. Clear skies Saturday night and a low of 5. Sunday, a mix of sun and cloud with a high of 20. Sunshine Monday and a high of 21. Tuesday, sunny again with a high of 22 and a mix of sun and cloud Wednesday, a high of 21. Planning your day? Get the latest local forecast with CDK Electric on the Pembina Valley Online app.
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11: Hey everybody, Linda Randall here. Super excited about coming back to Winnipeg, Manitoba, Friday, September the 18th. I'm going to bring some friends with me, and you don't want to miss it. It's going to be an incredible evening of worship and praise and thanksgiving. I've got Chris Blue coming, one of the Gaither homecoming artists, and Laura Bertan of Romania's Got Talent. You're not going to want to miss it. It's going to be at the Calvary Temple Church in Winnipeg, Manitoba, and we cannot wait to see you there. For tickets, go to lindarandall.com.
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0: Peace is where the heart is. Jim Brickman here on CFAM Radio 950. I'm Zach Drieger. And in case you haven't heard, Manitoba will stop changing its clocks twice a year, with the province moving to permanent daylight saving time. Premier Wab Kanew announced the decision yesterday, saying the government made the move after hearing from Manitobans about the seasonal time change. And our very own Gavin Anderson, Celebrate Summer host and good old pal of the radio station, hit the streets to ask what people are thinking.
1: Alice, I'm a little confused, but honestly, we can use the sunshine. We can use more sleep. Is it less sleep?
2: It technically, we lost an hour of sleep, and you're never going to get that back. Unless you're, like, late to something.
1: You know what that sounds even worse than before.
2: Yeah?
1: Yeah. I would like that sleep back. An hour is a lot, so.
2: But I think the sunshine in the evening is a good thing to have, right?
1: Oh, yeah, that's true. No more seasonal depression and whatnot.
3: I'm Carol Bergen. I work at Petro here, and I like the idea that daylight savings is going to stay the way it is.
2: How do you feel about never getting that hour of sleep back?
3: Oh, that's not a big deal.
2: What's your name?
4: Marlon Funk.
2: And Marlon, how do you feel about no more daylight savings?
4: I think we need to match Saskatchewan's time because we do a lot of business with them.
5: Lena, and I am ecstatic. It's about time we got rid of it because it takes so much time to get used to a new routine.
2: Yeah.
0: So the community, pretty divided, and I'm sure that is going to be the water cooler talk of the town. And if you want to hear the rest of the opinions that Gavin got out on the street, check out the community page right now through your Pembina Valley online app.
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19: Mainly cloudy skies tonight with a 60% chance of showers this evening and after midnight. Fog patches developing overnight and a low of 12. Saturday, a mix of sun and cloud, a clearing late in the afternoon, a high of 19.

0: Clear skies Saturday night and a low of 5. Sunday, a mix of sun and cloud with a high of 20. Sunshine Monday and a high of 21. Tuesday, sunny again with a high of 22 and a mix of sun and cloud Wednesday, a high of 21. Planning your day? Get the latest local forecast with CDK Electric on the Pembina Valley online app.
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2: My friends, we have spent lots of time together the last 2 days. Me hanging out on the morning show, 6 to 9:30, circling back for the afternoon from 1 to 5. However, we are in the final stretch of our time together this week, and we are going to fill it with 15 minutes of country gospel music, starting with Eastern Sky Gospel and, pretty fitting song, The Journey Home.

In the waiting from the Knight family, finishing off our Friday afternoon together. My name is Zach Drieger, and my friends, I hope you're not sick of me just yet. Filling in for Chris Sumner on the morning show and then coming back for the afternoons. A lot of Zach Drieger, but now you get a break for the weekend before I come back on Monday to do it all again. I'm just being a little tongue-in-cheek. I love hanging out here with you in the studio, and I hope you feel it on that side of the radio as well. Never want to take your listenership for granted. However you are listening on a physical radio or streaming us through our radio station website and app, we always appreciate it and looking into the weekend. Tomorrow morning, 9:15 a.m., we're bringing you a Best Of edition on the Lawn and Garden Journal, so you can enjoy some of the best calls from the past few weeks. 5:05 p.m., St. Anne's Jasmine Elise joining us on Made in Manitoba for her debut and music from her 2025 EP, Back to You. 8 p.m., Harold Giesbrecht going to be back in the saddle bringing us a Dolly Parton tribute on Heart of the South. And then all of our beautiful Sunday programming before we circle back on Monday. So I hope you enjoy all of it, whether you're listening here or you're out and about in the community enjoying the weekend that is to come. I hope you are having a great time. God bless you, and we'll catch you later.

0: This is CFAM News.
1: I'm Candace Dirksen. A three-vehicle crash on Highway 14 last night has claimed the life of a 40-year-old man from Winkler. Pembina Valley RCMP Staff Sergeant Darcy Teeson says all three vehicles were headed west on Highway 14 when the lead vehicle slowed to turn south onto Rheinfeld Street North. The second vehicle also slowed. However, the third vehicle collided with the rear of the second, whose impact propelled it into the lead vehicle.
2: The collision caused extensive damage to the front and rear of the second vehicle, where the 40-year-old male driver from Winkler was transported to a hospital via Stars Air Ambulance and later died of his injuries.
1: The driver of the third vehicle, a 41-year-old man from the RM of Stanley, was taken to local hospital as a precaution. The driver of the first vehicle, an 18-year-old woman from Plum Coulee, was uninjured. RCMP are investigating, along with a traffic reconstructionist. Two young members of a Pathway Community Church mission team are helping raise money for their upcoming trip to El Salvador. 8-year-old Rory Duick and 10-year-old Tarek Duick will be part of a group of 10 traveling to El Salvador in December. Their mom, Margarita, shares more about the mission.
3: Pathway Community Church has supported Elroy Ministries with Cecilia in El Salvador for the last couple of years. We're partnering with her ministry, and we're going there to run a VBS program, Vacation Bible School, for about 60 children, and just partnering with her in her ministry and being an encouragement to them there. I do have roots in the Latin community. I am

0: I was born in Mexico, so my Spanish is my native tongue, and it'll be helpful there.
1: The group is hoping to raise funds tomorrow by selling baked goods, pumpkins, crafts, and more at the Burgtaler Church parking lot. Cash, debit, or credit card will be accepted. Shadow Valley Illuminated faced some tough weather during its first year, with wind, hail, and rain creating challenges for organizers and attendees. Terry Penner, a coordinator with Shadow Valley

0: Some tough weather during its first year, with wind, hail, and rain creating challenges for organizers and attendees. Terry Penner, a coordinator with Shadow Valley Illuminated and SHOP co-founder, says the conditions created a difficult weekend.
1: I think it was okay. The weather was a huge challenge. On Sunday, we lost a lot of sound equipment and a lot of other challenges from all the crazy wind, and we had hail. The food trucks said they were busy, so that was good.
0: Despite that, Penner says people still made their way to the event and waited things out, giving organizers another positive to take away from the first event. And the Winkler Flyers are getting ready to open their regular season at home today when they welcome the Steinbach Pistons to Centennial Arena. Flyers captain Cam Thomas says the team has a lot of new faces this year, but the group is ready to get started.
2: Oh, we're really excited to get going. It's a great group of guys this year. Friday can't come soon enough, honestly.
3: Yeah.
2: We're just itching to get after it.
0: The Flyers have around 13 new players in the group this season. And Thomas says the team is excited to get on the ice and start playing for real. Get the news of the day conveniently delivered to your email inbox. 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
0: Mainly cloudy skies tonight with a 60% chance of showers this evening and after midnight. Fog patches developing overnight and a low of 12. Saturday, a mix of sun and cloud, a clearing late in the afternoon, a high of 19. Clear skies Saturday night and a low of 5. Sunday, a mix of sun and cloud with a high of 20. Sunshine Monday and a high of 21. Tuesday, sunny again with a high of 22 and a mix of sun and cloud Wednesday, a high of 21. Planning your day? Get the latest local forecast with CDK Electric on the Pembina Valley Online app.
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9: Producers planning fall weed control should pay close attention to plant condition before spraying. Agri-environmental specialist Margaret Parsons says successful herbicide uptake depends on the weeds remaining actively growing.
10: For best results, weeds should still have healthy green leaves. Once plants start to turn yellow or brown, this means that they're becoming dormant and no longer sending energy down into the roots, so herbicide effectiveness might be reduced.
9: She says it's also an opportunity to evaluate how well current control strategies are working.
10: Fall is also a great time to scout fields, identify problem weeds in areas, and plan next year's management strategy. Remember, herbicides work best when combined with other practices for integrated weed management, such as proper grazing management, mowing, or tillage.
9: For Golden West, I'm Glendalee Allen Bossler.
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6: Mainly cloudy skies tonight with a 60% chance of showers this evening and after midnight. Fog patches developing overnight and a low of 12. Saturday, a mix of sun and cloud, a clearing late in the afternoon, a high of 19. Clear skies Saturday night and a low of 5. Sunday, a mix of sun and cloud with a high of 20. Sunshine Monday and a high of 21. Tuesday, sunny again with a high of 22 and a mix of sun and cloud Wednesday, a high of 21. Planning your day? Get the latest local forecast with CDK Electric on the Pembina Valley online app.
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11: Heading into the weekend that kicks off the MJHL regular season, Flyers head coach Matt Mello says that he'd like to see his team carve out an identity and play a specific brand of hockey.
12: Yeah, I think Winkler Flyers hockey is, a brand of hockey that fans are going to notice, a team that wants to compete, that wants to outwork a team every single night that is going to be incredibly difficult and hard to play against because of the second and third effort and the physicality, the way we defend and then obviously, the rest of our game will kind of take shape from that foundation. So
11: 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On top of Steinbach at Winkler to open the season, Dauphin visits Selkirk, Northern Manitoba entertains Swan Valley, the Niverville Nighthawks welcome in the Winnipeg Monarchs, and Verdun visits Weiwei-Sekapo. In the Manitoba U18 AAA Hockey League, preseason action sees Pembina Valley at Interlake. In the WNBA, Toronto hosts Indiana, and in Major League Baseball, the Blue Jays are in Texas. I'm Dave Anthony.
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11: Always thrilled when we get to catch up with head coach of the Winkler Flyers, Mr. Matt Mello. Matt, thanks for doing this today.
12: Yeah, thanks as always for taking time, Dave.
11: Well, coach, opening weekend, home and home against Steinbach. How are you feeling now that the team is kind of set?

0: and you've had a few days of practice to kind of work through some different things.
1: Yeah, feeling really good, feeling really excited. And, you know, guys have had a really strong week here and gotten into our structure and into some of the finer details about how we want to play and who we want to be. So it's been an awesome week and really looking forward to opening things up this weekend.
0: All right, Coach, you've had some turnover. You know, you got a few key pieces still in place. But what would you say if I asked you to describe right now, what is Winkler Flyers hockey?
1: Yeah, I think Winkler Flyers hockey is, you know, a brand of hockey that fans are going to notice, a team that wants to compete, that wants to outwork a team every single night, that, you know, is going to be incredibly difficult and hard to play against because of the second and third effort and the physicality, the way we defend, and then obviously, you know, the rest of our game will kind of take shape from that foundation. So I just think a team that's going to put the work boots on, that's going to compete every single night, and that's kind of going to be built from the way we defend out, and that's the brand that I think fans are going to see.
0: You know, we talk about some turnover, and it's across the Manitoba Junior Hockey League, but you're returning a number of veterans from last season. What's it been like to kind of step back and see them kind of take the mantle here and start leading the charge already before the season's even started?
1: Yeah, honestly, it's been incredibly encouraging. I've just been so impressed with our leadership group, with you know, just the expectations that they have for our group and the way that they're able to come with the same approach every single day. They're ready to come to work. They want to have fun. They want to be around each other. And they're just doing such an incredible job in inviting the young players of our group along. And they're, you know, to the credit of our young guys, they're equally as hungry and ready to receive and wanting to grow. So, you know, we've just been super encouraged with the core that's returned and with the way that they're leading right now. And, I honestly can't say enough good things about the way their leadership's evolving and how it's taken shape so far in the first month together as a group.
0: Talking with Matt Mello, coach of the Winkler Flyers, starting the regular season this weekend, home and home against Steinbach. Coach, perhaps from a distance, and maybe you've experienced this around town the last few days, the biggest question is maybe in goal. First time in a while, the Winkler Flyers have had a big turnover in the crease like this. What do you like about the two young guys you have and how they're going to kind of push each other out of the gate?
1: Yeah, I like their preseason. I think for me, you know, one of the things that we prioritized in recruiting is just guys who want to get better every single day, guys who are competitive and want to push each other and want to grow and want to move on. And so I think we have two 18-year-olds who, you know, the sky's the limit from our perspective, and they're only going to get better here as they get reps and as they get games under their belt. So we've been super impressed with the compete, and you know, I think oftentimes when you think compete, you think about it with your players, but just the way

0: get to see them step into this opportunity.
1: All right, Matt, we'll wrap up with this. Outside, of course, of 2 wins and 4 points, is that's what every coach wants out of opening weekend if you're playing 2 games. What do you want to see out of your group when they face competition here this weekend that tells you they're pointing in the right direction? Is there an area or two that you have in mind where if we were to talk on Sunday, you would deem it a successful weekend if your team did this?
0: Yeah, I think it probably just goes back to, you know, the initial question you asked about what people could see, right? And I don't know, we've talked a lot about systems and structure and X's and O's. Those things matter for sure. But I mean, I think it's the little principles or characteristics, qualities, whatever you kind of want to identify them as within your group. You know, the competitiveness, the second and third efforts, the guys who want to give of themselves and sacrifice. It's hard to win in this league, and it's some of those inherent values that I think can make all the difference, right? It's a game of inches. And so, especially early on while teams are, you know, finding their way and solidifying structure and things of that nature, we really just want to see a group that is going to outwork, you know, each team we play every single night and be really difficult to play against. So that's kind of our focus today as we build out our structure. You know, we're talking a lot about those things we value, you know, in terms of just those other characteristics of our group. And so that's what we'll want to see this weekend.
1: Well, Coach, really looking forward to chatting again when we have real games that we can kind of dissect and break down. Appreciate the time today, and we'll chat again down the road. Thanks so much.
0: Okay, thanks for your time, Dave.

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2: Mainly cloudy skies tonight with a 60% chance of showers this evening and after midnight. Fog patches developing overnight and a low of 12. Saturday, a mix of sun and cloud, a clearing late in the afternoon, a high of 19. Clear skies Saturday night and a low of 5. Sunday, a mix of sun and cloud with a high of 20. Sunshine Monday and a high of 21. Tuesday, sunny again with a high of 22 and a mix of sun and cloud Wednesday, a high of 21. Planning your day? Get the latest local forecast with CDK Electric on the Pembina Valley online app.
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4: 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You know what?

0: they're doing? They are practicing one of the most basic, important principles of success in life. Give yourself a way to help other people succeed. Give yourself a way to help other people accomplish their goal. And what will God do? He will turn it right back to you, and He will bless you and reward you and enable you, because what are you doing? You're giving yourself away.
1: Everyone likes to receive good service. Of course, we can see the value of that in the business world. But we also need good help in the church. Today on In Touch, the teaching ministry of Dr. Charles Stanley, we'll see how God has already taken care of that by giving some believers the gift of service. Find out if that's your gift as our series continues.
0: When you receive the Lord Jesus Christ as your personal Savior, you receive a very special, unique gift. This gift was for the purpose of enabling you to become the person God wants you to be, do the things that God wants you to do. It was a gift that was fitted and suited for you and God's purpose for your life. The Holy Spirit is the one who gives those gifts. And at salvation, I believe that's when that gift is bestowed upon us. That gift is not given for the purpose of making us happy. It is given for the purpose of making it possible for us to be productive and fruitful for the kingdom of God. And for example, in 1 Peter chapter 4, listen to what he says in this fourth chapter, very significant passage of scripture. Listen, if you will. He says in verse 10, as each one has received a special gift, employed in serving one another as good stewards of the manifold grace of God, the many various ways in which God blesses us. Whoever speaks is to do so as one who is speaking the utterance of God. Whoever serves is to do so as one who is serving by the strength which God supplies, so that in all things God may be glorified. And, he says, through Jesus Christ, to whom belongs the glory and the dominion forever and ever. Amen. Now, God has equipped you with a gift that suits and fits His purpose for your life. There's no such thing as a giftless child of God. And so as you listen to this, I want to encourage you to examine your own heart. Ask yourself the question, do these things sound like me, the way I feel in my relationships? Because when you discover what your spiritual gift is, or whether you do not discover it, the knowledge of it or absence of it affects all of your relationships, people you work with, your children, your husband, your wife, your friends, because we all have one of those gifts that, listen, that determine how we respond, react, relate, accomplish, achieve, or fail to do so in our life. So today the gift is the gift of service. Now many people say, well, you know, I don't like this gift of service. I want somebody serving me. Wait till you listen to this. Wait till you listen. Or somebody says, well, I can tell you right now what I want. I want the gift of giving. Wait till you hear that one. And so you can't say, I want this or that. First of all, it doesn't do any good. The Bible says in 1 Corinthians chapter 12, the Spirit of God gives the gifts to whomsoever He wills. So the Spirit of God, who came into your life the moment you were saved, who enabled you to become saved, and who equips you, is the one who's made that determination, because God knows exactly what He wants to accomplish in your life. So listen carefully to each of these characteristics. Then we'll talk about how you act when you are living in the Spirit with this particular gift, and how you act when you get in the flesh. Are you ready to say amen? Amen. All right, here we go. And the first characteristic when you think about this particular gift of service, and you're probably thinking, well, I already know what these characteristics are. I know what a person who serves does, doesn't. So listen carefully. One of the first characteristics that I want to notice is this, and that is a person who has the gift of service is a person who sees, listen, who sees practical needs. And usually, if a person has this gift, they see them first. In a group of people who have different gifts, the person with the gift of service, somehow they have this amazing ability to see that particular need first. And oftentimes, as a result of that, they're the first one to step forward. It's the kind of person who cannot sit back. They can't sit back and let needs go on when they see it. Secondly, a person who has the gift of service loves freeing other people to achieve. Because you see, a person with the gift of service, they're delighted in seeing you succeed. They're delighted in helping. They're delighted in becoming a part of your life. They are delighted in being able to feel useful for someone else. And when they see a person who is maybe very important in their eyes, or a person who has a very important task, if they can help you accomplish your task, they are greatly delighted in that. And the person who has the gift of service and who practices that, they are following one of the basic principles of success. Give yourself away and help other people succeed, and you in turn will have great success. God will honor you in whatever He's called you to do in life, no matter what it is, whether it's becoming a great mother, a great wife, a great husband, or whatever it might be. God is going to be at work in your life. And so, you see, to cause a person not to be able to do that is to stifle their spirit. That's the thing that God's placed in them, this desire to be of service to other people. Thirdly, there is a disregard for any weariness on their part. And the person with the gift of service, oftentimes they just work and work and work and work, but the gift of service, you know what, they don't quit. They get a little tired, they don't just fold their hands and lie down. But they just keep on going, even after they're weary, even after they're tired. When everybody else decides to sit down and take a break, the gift of service is going to keep on working. Why? Because they take great delight in accomplishing and achieving and fulfilling a need in someone else's life, whatever that may be. And you'll notice as we go along here how often and how many times these are going to relate to your husband, your wife, your children, your parents, your friends, your employer, employees, because the truth is this all has to do with relationships. And God created us to serve Him, and He created us to work for one another. He created us to give ourselves to one another in some fashion or the other. So the person with the gift of service, now think about the wife in the home, the husband in the home, for example, even if you just applied it in those areas. Now, sometimes we do get physically tired. Now watch this, not tired of doing what God's called us to do, but we become weary in the process of doing it. And the gift of service is the last one to sit down, the last one to lie down. A fourth characteristic, they have difficulty in saying no. And you say, well, why do I feel the way? Because that's the way God spiritually wired you. That is your unique gift. You just can't stand to see needs go unmet. And so as a result of that, when somebody says it can't be done, you know what? You don't argue with them. You just show them it can be. Because, you see, that's the way God made you. He made you, He gave you a unique gift in order to serve one another. And think about how self-centered so many people are. They just want to live for themselves. Me, myself, and I are my three favorite friends. And the truth is, He says He has gifted you in order to give your life away to other people and to serve them. So difficulty saying no. Then, of course, alert to likes and dislikes. It's amazing how the person with the gift of service, they have this amazing way to remember. They remember, for example, the foods you like. They remember the restaurants you like to go to and don't like to go to. They remember what your hobby is. They remember maybe your favorite color. They remember the things, the experiences you like. In other words, they can remember lots of things. You know why? It's not because they make up their mind to do so. It's just the fact that it's just a natural bent in them. When they remember these things, that gives them the opportunity to serve. So when your birthday comes around, they don't forget it. When they have an opportunity, for example, to serve you in some fashion because of something they remember, they take great delight in doing that. And so they use these on special occasions. Another one is this, and that is a strong desire to be with other people. The person who has the gift of service is not a loner. Now, here's the reason. It's not that they don't have time of private meditation with God. It's just the fact they're not loners. They'd like to be with people. Now, what is it? Why is it they'd like to be with people? Because being with people, allows them and affords them the opportunities of serving these people. So if a person who is a loner, what they do oftentimes, they back off out of life and they just deny people the opportunity to be a friend, the opportunity to serve them in some fashion. A person with a gift of service, they like being with people because they're alert to ways to help, to fulfill those practical needs. And so, you know what? They're delighted in that. And here other people, for example, they're not interested in serving somebody else or whatever it might be. Mr. or Mrs. Service, they're right in there. They're very hospitable in every way because that's where they get their greatest sense of fulfillment, giving themselves away to meet the needs of other people, which is a very, very godly attitude. Then, of course, they need approval and recognition. Now, here's the reason they do. A person with a

gift of service needs recognition and approval. You say, well, now, if you have the gift of service, you shouldn't need it. Wait a minute, watch this. The reason is this. Their appreciation and gratitude and thanksgiving and recognition that we show the person the gift of service, here's what it does for them. It doesn't inflate their ego. What it does, it reconfirms that what they're doing for you is important. The fact that you thank them, the fact that you show appreciation, the fact that you say, you know, I noticed that even before I could think about this, you'd already done it. I want to thank you for being so thoughtful. What that does, it says to the person the gift of service, not here's my ego being fed, it says, I'm so grateful that you said that because that lets me know that what I'm doing is very, very important in your life. Now, I can think of some people that I'm surrounded with.

says, I'm so grateful that you said that because that lets me know that what I'm doing is very, very important in your life. Now, I can think of some people that I'm surrounded with the gift of service, and I can tell you, I can name two or three who are just perfect examples of what I'm thinking about. And especially one who's always thinking ahead for me. Always thinking ahead. No matter what's going on, I'm thinking, how did you know I was thinking about that? Because they know me well enough and have watched me enough, been with me enough, that they're always thinking ahead, looking for ways to do what? Looking for ways to alleviate me from little things and circumstances and projects or whatever it might be that free my time. For example, let me give you an example. Now, a person who has a gift of service, you tell them something can't be done. I remember when I was building my house, for example, that the man was shellacking or varnishing, whatever he's doing. You see how little I know about that. The mantle, and there was a big spot right smack dab in the middle of it, big as my thumb. And I said, what about that? He said, well, somebody dropped something on this, and this, he gave me all these reasons that it can't be fixed. So my friend who has the gift of service walked in, he saw that. And I said, you know, the painter said that can be done. He said, well, let me take care of that. I walked in the next day, can't see a thing. Absolutely perfect, gone. One person has a reason why it can't be done. Mr. or Mrs. Service gives you a reason why it can be done. And if at all possible, they will get it done. Now, I'm simply saying this. Whenever you and I get too important, and we get so important, we can't live on the level and sit on the level and stand on the level and walk on the level that everybody else does, we have a problem. And our problem is pride, and God will not honor pride under any condition. In fact, tell me what you and I are so important, we can't get in the dirt and we can't do whatever is necessary to help someone else. The gift of service doesn't even have that problem. They can't wait to find some reason to help someone in some fashion or the other. And so, while they need approval and appreciation, all the rest, you know, God is working something awesome in their life. Then, of course, there's the whole issue of liking. They like short-range projects. Now, if you want to frustrate the gift of service, say, well, now, I have this, it's going to take us a year to get this done, la, la, la, la, la. And you're going, you know what, Mr. Or Mrs., a gift of service is, oh my goodness, a year or 5 years, or you give them a 10-year project, forget it. But you know something? You give them a short-range project, let them go. Let them do it. Be sure to give them clear instructions, but let them do the job. Short-range projects, and here's the reason. It isn't because they think the project's not important. What's important to that person is this way they're wired spiritually, and that is they want to see progress. They want to see progress now, tomorrow. In other words, they want to see progress being made. The truth is, all of us do. But service, they have to see progress. Does that mean they can't participate in a long-term thing? No. It means this. The way they look at a long-term project, they chop it up in small pieces. I get this done. I'll get that done. I'll get this done, that done, this done, that done. It may be a year. It may be 2 years. But while they get that glimpse, then they have to come back to think, all right, short term, if I can get this done in 2 or 3 weeks or that done in 2 or 3 weeks, they have to see progress. And in the process of doing so, they're the kind of people who accomplish great long-range tasks, but they have to break it down in small sections so they can see the progress being made. Then, of course, for example, there's this whole issue of meeting needs quickly. In other words, you give a person who has the gift of service, they're not going to say, well, in a couple of weeks I ought to get to that. If it's a need, a practical need, they go into work. And they want to get it done as quickly as possible. And I have seen this over and over and over again with the people I know who have the gift of service. You don't have to wait on them. They don't sit around and tell you the reasons it can't be done. And they don't give you some excuse for going to get it done one of these days. That's the kind of person who steps up to the plate and says, okay, I see this need. I understand what I'm supposed to do. They want to do it quickly. The worst thing you can do with a gift of service is put them on some committee, especially some committee where everybody has to express their personal opinion and desires and dislikes, and where somebody wants to be impressed that they ought to have the final answer, and the person who thinks, well, they know more about that than somebody else. You put them on that kind of committee with red tape, and you know what you do? You destroy them. They can't handle that. If this is the job,
and this is the direction, let's get it done. Let's don't even consider why we can't do it. Let's consider, listen, not only can we do it, but how quickly can we

0: get it done. Now, here's what I want you to remember. 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And so therefore, here's what happens. You operate best in whatever vocation you're in. You operate best when you operate out of your gift. And if your gift is service, you know what's going to happen? You're going to motivate other people. You're going to encourage them when they see your activity and what you're willing to do and your capacity and you get and make it happen. They may be more intelligent than you are in their mind. They may have more gifts, more education, all the rest. But you know what? I'd rather have an uneducated person who is in love with Jesus Christ, has the gift of service and knows no no's, no buts, no excuses. Put them to work and see who gets the most done. Because that person, when they're walking in the Spirit, they understand the source of their strength. The source of their strength is God. Now watch this carefully. You listen and say amen. Whatever God calls you to do, He's going to enable you to do. However much strength it requires, God's going to give it. And so when a person says, well, you know what? I just don't think I can do it. I'm too tired. Listen to what he says. He says, in this passage, it is the strength of God. The person who has the gift of service is going to be working, listen, out of the strength of God. Because when they don't, and they get in the flesh, they don't have any more energy than anybody else does. You mark this down. Walking out of the Spirit, mark it down. When you are out of the Spirit, there is an energy drain in your life. I guarantee it's an energy drain in your life. When you're out of the Spirit, it takes more energy to do whatever you're doing. When you are living with known sin in your life, it's an energy drain. You know why? Because your mind is divided. You say, oh, my mind's not divided. Yes, it is. Your mind is divided when you're living in sin. When you're living in known disobedience to God, and you know it, there's an energy drain. Because listen, here's what you don't have. You do not have the divine energy of the living God. All you have is physical human strength. And I'll tell you, it's going to give out. And proof is, you know what happens to people that gives out? They go to the drug, alcohol, or something to perk them up so they can do it. The person with the gift of service knows it is only in the power and the strength of the living God that we can do what we're called to do. And once you get into sin and you depend on anything else but the power of God, sooner or later you become an addict. Sooner or later you fall, sooner or later you fail, sooner or later you get so discouraged, and what happens is you end up stepping out of the will of God and you waste and ruin your life. You don't want to live that kind of life. You want to be fruitful for the kingdom of God. Nobody may ever know your name. He does. No one may ever see your faithfulness. He sees it. No one may ever know your works. He's counted every single one of them. And one of these days, what really matters will matter and will work. The Lord Jesus Christ will reward you. He will reward you, not with the world's applause, but with the recognition and the rewards of the Son of God.
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7: Today's scripture reading is Isaiah chapter 55, verses 9 through 11. For as the heavens are higher than the earth, so are my ways higher than your ways, and my thoughts than your thoughts. For as the rain and the snow come down from heaven and do not return there without watering the earth and making it bear and sprout and furnishing seed to the sower and bread to the eater, so will my word be, which goes forth from my mouth. It will not return to me empty, without accomplishing what I desire, and without succeeding in the matter for which I sent it.
0: Step into almost any bookstore and you'll find volumes covering all kinds of topics: parenting, finances, relationships, purpose. Many of them offer genuine insight. But there is one book that stands apart from all the rest. The Bible offers wisdom that no other source can match, because its author is the God of truth. Here's what he says about his own word. The Bible gives direction for life. God uses his word to lead us no matter what our circumstances may be. God's word strengthens us in grief and trials. By spending time processing what God says, we're reminded that He loves us, cares about our situation, and can handle whatever we're facing. Even in our darkest moments, His Word meets us where we are. Scripture helps us understand our motivations. The Bible is a mirror that lets us see ourselves as we truly are. The Bible is the mind of God put into words so that we can know Him more fully. No other book can make that claim and deliver on it. In deepening our understanding of the Father, we learn how to live with purpose and die unafraid. How deeply are you rooted in God's Word, the most precious book we will ever possess?
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0: A simple gift from a young boy impacted Dr. Stanley. Maybe this story will impact you too. With Insight for Believers, here's a moment with Charles Stanley.
1: Now, I want to give you an illustration of something that happened to me today. This young lad was standing there waiting for me, and as soon as I walked in the door, he handed me this. Now, it is a biscuit and a little jar of pure maple syrup. And so I thanked him for it, and then I began to think about it. What's significant about this is this, that a 12-year-old boy, while eating his breakfast, could think about his pastor, whom I'd never met him before, and decide something inside of him wanted to do something for me, that I might need something else to eat before I started preaching this morning. And so what was a simple act of service on his part? What was a simple act of service, which was a cold biscuit and a jar of syrup, was God's way of using him in a way that he will never be able to imagine the impact of it. And if you're sitting here with an open heart, it should have an impact on you. Most of the time when we're eating, who are we thinking about? Self. And oftentimes, God may send you a message to do something for someone else, and you sit there and give reasons why you'd be embarrassed, why it's not significant, why that's not a need. You can come up with 10 reasons not to give me a cold biscuit and a jar of syrup. But you know what? This little boy did not listen to the reasons why he shouldn't. He listened to the reason why he should. God spoke to his heart, and he was willing to be obedient to God.
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4: Mainly cloudy skies tonight with a 60% chance of showers this evening and after midnight. Fog patches developing overnight and a low of 12. Saturday, a mix of sun and cloud, a clearing late in the afternoon, a high of 19. Clear skies Saturday night and a low of 5. Sunday, a mix of sun and cloud with a high of 20. Sunshine Monday and a high of 21. Tuesday, sunny again with a high of 22 and a mix of sun and cloud Wednesday, a high of 21. Planning your day? Get the latest local forecast with CDK Electric on the Pembina Valley Online app.
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some lessons can't be taught with words. They have to be lived. And sometimes the hardest lesson of all is learning who's really in charge. Job discovered this the hard way. After endless questions, complaints, and longing for answers, God finally spoke. And what he showed Job in that moment changed everything. Today on Insight for Living, Chuck Swindoll teaches from the closing chapters of Job to reveal how a suffering man came face to face with the majesty of his Maker. It's a journey towards surrender you won't soon forget.

0: Just a few verses from Job. I've been saying that for 9 years now, I think. This 42nd chapter, Job responds to the Lord's message in a wonderful manner. After all he's been through, listen to these words of submission. Job 42, beginning at verse 1. Then Job answered the Lord and said, I know that you can do all things, and that no purpose of yours can be thwarted. Who is this that hides counsel without knowledge? Therefore, I have declared that which I did not know, that which I did not understand, things too wonderful for me, which I did not know. Hear now, and I will speak. I will ask you, and you instruct me. I have heard of you by the hearing of the ear, but now my eye sees you. Therefore, I retract, and I repent in dust and ashes.
1: 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Chuck titled today's message, Full Repentance for All the Right Reasons.
0: It is difficult to cultivate a humble heart in a contentious culture. Put another way, a repentant spirit is rarely found in a litigious society. How rarely do we hear the words, I'm wrong, I'm sorry. And as opposed to that, how often we hear the words, I will sue you, I will take you to court. Just this past week, a good friend of mine sent me a classic example of just how litigious our society is. Matter of fact, it's an award-winning story. It won first place in a recent Criminal Lawyers Award contest. A Charlotte, North Carolina lawyer purchased a box of very rare and expensive cigars. He then insured them against fire, among other things. Within a month, having smoked his entire stockpile of these 24 great cigars, and without yet having made even his first premium payment on the policy, the lawyer filed a claim against the insurance company. In his claim, this lawyer stated the cigars were lost in a series of small fires. The insurance company refused to pay, citing the obvious reason that the man had consumed the cigars in the normal fashion. That was obvious. The lawyer sued and won. In delivering the ruling, the judge agreed with the insurance company that the claim was frivolous.

service. The judge stated, nevertheless, that the lawyer held a policy from the company in which it had warranted that the cigars were insurable and also guaranteed that it would insure them against fire without defining what is considered to be unacceptable fire, and was obligated to pay the claim rather than endure a lengthy and costly appeal process. The insurance company accepted the ruling and paid $15,000 to the lawyer for his loss of the rare cigars that had been lost in the fires. And now for the best part. After the lawyer cashed the check, the insurance company had him arrested on 24 counts of arson. With his own insurance claim and testimony from the previous case being used against him, the lawyer was convicted of intentionally burning his insured property, was sentenced to 24 months in jail and a $24,000 fine. Something inside every one of us goes, yes! Let me say again how difficult it is to cultivate a humble heart in a society like ours. We who are parents, and you who are now parents of the young of our generation, work overtime dealing with the stubborn wills of your children, which is your and my responsibility. It isn't the school's responsibility. It isn't the policeman's responsibility. It isn't the court's responsibility. It is yours and it is mine. And it's a tough sled. First, to get their attention, and then in the process to gain their respect. Deep within our souls, we know that our children operate their lives under our authority. But that same awareness is not in their hearts. It's a learned awareness. And there are few things more beautiful to behold than a child or a young adult who has learned that lesson, still evidencing capability and giftedness and confidence in life, while at the same time modeling a submissive spirit. They will not learn that submission until they discover the words, "I am wrong. I am sorry. I repent." The truth were known, it has been years in some homes, hearing me right now, since you have heard your mate say something like that. It's long overdue. Now, with all of this as a background, a sort of food for thought, turn with me to Job 42 and verse 6. Admittedly, it's unusual for me to go at the beginning of a message to the end of my text. But because it forms the climax of Job's inner life, I want you to see it in all of its beauty and then go back with me to discover how it was finally placed there. This book ends with a wonderful conclusion on Job's part, to say nothing about his home and family and the rewards that came following all the suffering. This is Job personally. This is Job as a man. This is the inner life of the one called the servant of God. 42:6, I retract and I repent in dust and ashes.
I think it is noteworthy that God does not yet remove the boils, that God has not yet brought back the children, that the man is still bankrupt, in pain, undergoing suffering, right up to this point. And that's all by design. God will stop at nothing to bring us to the place of full repentance. He doesn't bring relief and then expect repentance. It is in the midst of the pain he waits for words like this: I retract, I repent. One man very insightfully writes of this: Job has come to a true assessment of himself before the holy God. Job both renounces all false pride and concedes that God has been true to justice in allowing him to be brought so low that he has had to sit outside the city on an ash dump, on an ash heap. The term recant, translated here retract, is the Hebrew word nicham, N-I-C-H-A-M. And it means, listen, it means to turn from a planned course of action and take up a new course. It implies the strongest resolve to change directions. That's it. That's repentance at its best. I've been thinking one way, which has caused me to say what I've been saying. I now realize I need to be going in that other direction and, as we sometimes refer to it, change my tune. Having come to an end of himself, Job sits humbly before his Lord, surrendered and contrite. Surrendered and contrite. Two words we're not familiar with, especially in our culture. Turn from here briefly to Psalm 51. We'll be back to Job in a few moments, but first I want you to see the words of David following the misery in the backwash of his adultery with Bathsheba. He wrote a song realizing the wrongness of his actions, and they were plural, not just adultery, but murder of Bathsheba's husband, Uriah, deception, living a lie before the people, lack of leadership as the king while caught up in the affair. He sees it all, he sees it clearly, and he repents. Psalm 51 is the record of his repentance. I commend the reading of it to you. He begins, "Be gracious to me, O God, according to your loving kindness." Notice he calls upon the grace of God. "According to the greatness of your compassion, blot out my transgressions." Verse 2, "Wash me thoroughly from my iniquity and cleanse me from my sin. I know my transgressions and my sin is ever before me." There's no hiding of the fact. There's no blaming of another. There is nothing but naked, open confession in a heart of repentance. Verse 10, "Create in me a clean heart, O God, and renew a steadfast spirit within me." He doesn't expect something of the people around him. He doesn't expect another individual even to understand. He's getting it right with God. That's where we start in repentance. Then he comes in verse 17 to the verse I want to mention, develop. "The sacrifices of God are

on a few occasions, and I've experienced it myself on a few occasions. A contrite heart, number one, nurses no grudges. Nurses no grudges. Contrite heart never says, if it hadn't been for what she, or if this hadn't happened then, or because I was raised like I was raised then, none of that. A contrite heart nurses no grudges. Second, makes no demands. I don't come with a contrite heart demanding that you now do this in return. So that leads me to the third. Contrite heart has no expectations. I don't expect good treatment. I don't expect to be treated nicely. I don't expect people necessarily to forgive me. That'll have to take time. I don't come with expectations. My contrite, broken spirit and my contrite, broken heart come with simply no expectations. Fourth, I offer no conditions. No ifs, no wishes. I simply come broken and contrite. Nursing no grudges, makes no blames, has no expectations, offers no conditions, anticipates no favors. That's fifth. I don't anticipate as a result that you will do this or hopefully you will do that. I'm simply acknowledging the wrongness of my actions, attitude, words. Now, what was it that brought such a response to Job? When you turn back, you will see those previous verses leading up to chapter 42, beginning in chapter 40 in verse 6. God begins by getting his attention, to use a human term, by shaking his shoulders nice and firmly. And then God gives him two unforgettable examples that show Job just how far down he is in his own estimation before God. But to begin with, God shakes his shoulders. Before I read verse 6 and following, let me mention what we've all gone through as parents. And nothing I say will be politically correct, and that's why it's true what I'm going to tell you. There are times parents all alone, without embarrassing their children before anyone else, all alone, get their children by the shoulders and give them a good firm shake, right? We'll just stop with the shake, okay? Whatever else you do, that's between you and God. And I'll leave it with that. But you have had enough of their rhino will. You are not going to put up with another day of it, to say nothing of even another minute of it, and you pull them aside and you have a good talking to, we say. And we say, I want you to understand that you are the child and I am the parent. You will do under this roof exactly what I tell you to do, whether you like it or not. Is that clear? Some of your lips are moving. You've done this before. We are in the process of helping every teacher your child will have in the future. Every time they're around a policeman, that policeman, though he doesn't know about it, will thank you. Every time he's playing on a team with a coach, that coach will be grateful that you did your job as a parent. You got their attention. And you didn't stop with just one shake. It may have to happen again in another 3 or 4 days. You are fed up. You have had it. And that child is discovering that she or he does not rule that roost, you do. And there's something wonderfully healthy about that realization. I believe the Lord takes Job by the shoulders and gives him a good shake in verses 6 to 14. As a matter of fact, in these verses, I think he's saying to him, Job, listen to me. I am God, you are man. I am authority, you are servant. I am in charge, you are the clay. I'm molding and shaping, you will be shaped. It's important that you understand, Job, you are not on my level anymore.

are not God. See how he begins? Lord answered Job out of a storm, verse 6, chapter 40. Now gird up your loins like a man. I think it's his way of saying, take this like a man. Listen to me. I will ask you and you instruct me. You let me know how you would answer. Will you really annul my judgment? Will you condemn me that you may be justified? Or do you have an arm like God, and can you thunder with a voice like his? It's a picture of power. Can you do what I do? If you can, then, verse 10, adorn yourself with eminence and dignity, and clothe yourself with honor and majesty. Pour out the overflowings of your anger, and look on everyone who is proud, and make him low. You're able to do that? I can do that. Bring those proud people down, Job. Look on everyone who is proud, and humble him. Tread down the wicked where they stand. Hide them in the dust altogether, and bind them in the hidden place. Then I will confess to you that your own right hand can save you. Obviously, Job can't do that. Let's go back to the sheikhs for a moment, okay? Let me make something real clear to you, son. As the father, I'm the one who earns the living in this home. If you're in charge, you earn the living. You go where I go. You work where I work. You make what I make. You make the decisions I make. You take care of the mortgage. You handle the details of this family. You get everything in line. You make the plans. You are in charge. You able to do that? Obviously, the son has to say, no, I can't do that. Then understand, son, you're not the dad. You're the son. That means you answer to me. I love you. I will forever love you, but you will not rule this home. I am the authority. Sometimes they need illustrations that help convey this. And so, God gives him a couple of illustrations. I think Job may have been a lover of the animal world and something of a student of that world, and the Lord knew that and chose a couple of animals. Got your pen ready? I want you to circle two unusual words. Verse 15, behold now, behemoth. Circle that. I know it's unclear, but just circle it. Behold, behemoth. Verse 1 of chapter 41. Circle Leviathan. Can you draw out Leviathan? Right about now, you're glad you're the listener and not the preacher, aren't you? Because it would be a tough thing, and believe me, it's not that easy to ferret out exactly where God is going with his speech. And it is my task to try to do that. I believe he is showing Job two animals that are at the top of the food chain, two animals that are virtually unintimidated. They can take care of themselves in the wild. Most every other animal bows to them. And if they don't, they pay a terrible price, usually their life. The behemoth represents the hippopotamus, which I understand is far more dangerous and deadly than most of us usually think of when we think of the hippopotamus. The Leviathan is the crocodile. We'll look at the Leviathan in a moment. We'll look first now at the behemoth. God's point, before we get there, God's point, both of these beasts, though they are intimidating to you, were made by me and are continually subservient to me. They have the natures I gave them. They do precisely as I built them or created them to do. And if you're unable to handle these, obviously, you're not on my level. And if you, in fact, are afraid of them, as Job certainly must have been, then you certainly are not what would qualify as deity. And another reminder of the importance of submission to one who was creator. First, the hippopotamus. Verses 15 to 24, chapter 40. I made that animal as well as you. Notice the opening. His strengths and his loins, 16 through 18, is a reference to the strength of the hippopotamus. The power is in his muscles. Tail is like a cedar, picture of strength. Sinews of thighs are knit together. His bones are tubes of bronze. This is poetry. Colorful language to illustrate this. His limbs are like bars of iron. He is first,
of the ways of God.

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1: There's something striking about that scene, isn't there? The God who spins galaxies and governs every creature on earth, pausing to reach one struggling man. Job wanted answers. What he received was far greater, a glimpse of the one who holds it all. You're listening to Insight for Living and the Bible teaching of Chuck Swindoll. Chuck titled today's message, Full Repentance for All the Right Reasons. 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God's grace changes everything. 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
2: Mainly cloudy skies tonight with a 60% chance of showers this evening and after midnight. Fog patches developing overnight and a low of 12. Saturday, a mix of sun and cloud, a clearing late in the afternoon, a high of 19. Clear skies Saturday night and a low of 5. Sunday, a mix of sun and cloud with a high of 20. Sunshine Monday and a high of 21. Tuesday, sunny again with a high of 22 and a mix of sun and cloud Wednesday, a high of 21. Planning your day? Get the latest local forecast with CDK Electric on the Pembina Valley Online app.
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4: Is there a stone standing between you and Jesus? 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
5: Today on Focus on the Family with Jim Daly, British evangelist Jay John encourages you to remove any barriers that might be impeding your relationship with God. I'm John Fuller, and thanks for joining us.
6: Yeah, Jay John and his wife Killy came across the pond, as we say, to visit Colorado last year. And what you'll hear today is a message they gave to our staff. And I know you're going to be inspired as well. Jay John is an author, speaker, and the director of Philo Trust in London. He's one of our most popular speakers on this show. He's an excellent storyteller.
5: And he's usually in our top 10 every year.
6: He is.
5: Here now is Jay John and his wife, Killy, joining him on stage to start their presentation on today's episode of Focus on the Family with Jim Daly.
4: All of us here are defending the truth, but there is a time to feed on it. And people like us, look, everyone is in ministry. Everyone, irrespective of what their role or position or calling in life, but then there is ministry. And we're involved in ministry. And the danger with us who are involved in this kind of ministry, which involves a spiritual battle,

0: is that we have so many irons in the fire, we're in danger of putting the fire out. And so what we may need to do is take out some irons, stoke up the fire, and be renewed and revived and revitalized. And that's our prayer for the next few minutes today. Killy, you're going to read the scriptures.
1: Yes, I'm reading from John chapter 11, beginning at verse 38. Then Jesus, deeply moved again, came to the tomb. It was a cave, and a stone lay against it. Jesus said, "Take away the stone." Martha, the sister of the dead man, said to him, "Lord, by this time there will be an odor, for he has been dead 4 days." Jesus said to her, "Did I not tell you that if you believed, you would see the glory of God?" So they took away the stone, and Jesus lifted up his eyes and said, "Father, I thank you that you have heard me. I knew that you always hear me, but I said this on account of the people standing around, that they may believe that you sent me." When he had said these things, he cried out with a loud voice, "Lazarus, come out." The man who had died came out, his hands and feet bound with linen strips, and his face wrapped with a cloth. Jesus said to them, "Unbind him and let him go." This is the word of the Lord. Amen.
0: Amen. Thank you, Killy. Okay, I want to unpack that passage. Obviously, it's a very well-known passage, and I want to draw 4 words out of this story. Okay, the first word is remove. Jesus said, "Remove the stone," and remove. Okay, Jesus, if he wanted to, with just the word, could have removed the stone. Because Jesus was the one who said, if you had faith as small as a mustard seed, you could tell that mountain over there to move and shift. I mean, he had the power to do that. But he didn't move it with a word. He used others to move it. And that's the great thing about Jesus. He could do so much more, but he likes working with others. I remember when my son Michael was about five, and I said, "I'm just going to go out and wash the car." And Michael goes, "Oh, Daddy, can I come and help?" And I thought, "No, not really." Not really. But of course, you know, "Oh, yes, you can help." But now I've got to find him a bucket. I've got to find him a sponge. I've got to, right? So I thought, "Oh, okay, you wash the headlamps." And every minute he's like going, "Daddy, am I doing it okay? Am I doing it okay?" And he was like, "Oh, no." And then I'd go and have a look. No, he's not. He's not doing it okay. He's put prints all over the car, all over the thing. But did it not bring me joy? Of course it brought me joy. He wasn't doing it very well, but it brought me great joy that he was willing and wanted to work with me. What a joy it is that we can work with Jesus. People often say, you know, "Who do you work for?" And I say, I work for God. "Do you?" I said, "Yes, I do. I work for God." Wow, I work for God, I work with God. You know, we need to keep reminding ourselves, irrespective of whatever it is that you are currently engaged in, that you're working with God. You're working with God, the creator of the entire universe and the cosmos. That's who you're working with. Now, here's my question. Remove. Is there a stone standing between you and Jesus? Is there a stone standing between you and a miracle?

0: difficult? Is there unforgiveness? Are there hurts? Have we built a wall of stones that's affecting our relationship with Jesus? Remove the stone. Now, I'm Greek. You know when that movie, My Big Fat Greek Wedding, came out? Many of you saw it? Yeah? When it came out, friends of mine said, "Jay John, is that what Greek culture is like?" I said, "No, it's worse." Culture can be so suffocating and so restrictive. My mother is a travel agent for guilt trips. I don't know if you've got a mother like that, but you know, I ring my mother, within 90 seconds, she's making me feel guilty about something. You know, I'm worn out with just being criticized all the time. Yeah, but no, have I allowed something to come between me and Jesus? Is there anything for you? A hurt, an unresolved issue, unforgiveness? We need to remove anything that is standing between us and Jesus. Okay, here is the second word, respond. Jesus, with a loud shout, "Lazarus, come out." Now, it's a good job that Jesus used the word Lazarus, because you know the power of Jesus. And if Jesus had not used the word Lazarus and just said, "Come out," everybody would have come out. But on this particular occasion, Jesus was asking just one man to come out. "Lazarus, come out." Now, here's the question. Has Jesus asked you to do something and you haven't done it? Has he asked you to do something and you haven't done it? I often get people coming up to me going, "Oh, Jay John, you know, could I speak with you? You know, I feel like I'm at a crossroads in my life and I could do with some direction." And I'm kind of like, "Oh, well, look, has Jesus asked you to do something and you haven't done it?" Now, 9 times out of 10, people reply, "Yes, he has told me to do something and I haven't done it." And I go, "Well, why are you asking for more directions? Just go and do what he told you to do. Do that and then he'll tell you what else to do." Have we done what he's asked us to do?
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3: Throughout Scripture, God discourages debt and warns of the dangers of debt, Proverbs 22:7. Every reference in the Bible to borrowing is negative. When a particular government runs deficits and accumulates significant debt, their credit rating will be downgraded, and as a result, they'll have to pay higher interest costs going forward to attract the lenders. And of course, increased interest costs will restrict that government from spending money on essential services such as healthcare, police protection, and education. It's no wonder the emphasis in Scripture is towards minimal debt, while God's admonition is that we should plan and save for future needs. Proverbs 21:20 says, "The wise person saves for the future, but the foolish person spends whatever he gets." Almost every government in the world falls into the foolish category, and many individuals do as well. Most are not saving for future needs, and many are just borrowing and buying. In summary, God discourages debt and admonishes to plan and save for future needs. 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
1: Welcome back to Focus on the Family with Jim Daly. 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
2: I really felt the Lord said to me, go and pray for this woman. And I said to Killy, I really feel I should go and pray for this woman. And Killy goes, well, you ought to go. And I said, oh, it'll be 1 hour drive. I'll end up spending an hour with her. And then I'll have to drive back. That's another hour, 3 hours. You know, I've got to find a morning or an afternoon. Anyway, I didn't get round to it. A couple of months later, I really felt I should go and pray for this woman. Again, Killy goes, you should go. I said, yeah, I've got to go. I've just got to find half a day to go. I didn't go. And when we're home in England, we wake up with the alarm, and the alarm comes on, and then we listen to the global news, BBC News. And this woman was headline news. Headline. She was the top of the news. Amy Winehouse dies. And I felt so sick because Jesus told me to go and pray for her. Now you're wondering, how on earth could I have got to Amy Winehouse? Well, Amy Winehouse rented my cousin's house in London, and she lived in my cousin's house. And my cousin said to me, J. John, just tell me when you want to go and meet Amy Winehouse and I'll arrange it for you. And I didn't go. Too busy to go and help a broken woman. For those of you who are unfamiliar with Amy Winehouse, I mean, a global superstar who had a drug addiction. And I vowed that day, I repented, I confessed to the Lord that I knew that he told me to go and I didn't go, but Lord, I promise and I vow from this day on, I will go anywhere, I will do anything, however little or however big, I will do it. Every time I've had what I call a quiver in my liver, you know when you get that little stirring, I've done it. I told this story in the recording that we did yesterday. We were in church and the pastor got up and the pastor goes, oh, I'm really sorry to bring this up, but we really, really need people to help look after the babies. And we need people to sign up for the coffee rota. And I thought, what kind of a church is this? Why don't people volunteer? I can't believe it. So as I'm thinking this, I feel this conviction. Sign up for coffee. And I'm like, oh Lord, I'm not a barista. Oh Lord, I can't believe you're wanting me to do that. Oh Lord, I'm really busy. Why do you want me to do that? So then we go to sign up for the coffee. The lady starts laughing. She goes, you're never here. You know, because 3 weekends a month, we minister in other countries and in other churches. But I said to her, but we're always here once a month. So I said, we'll sign up and do the coffee once a month. So we did. We had to arrive early. make up the coffee. And I didn't like the coffee. So the second month, we bought our own coffee. And I didn't like the cups that they served the coffee in because you kind of burnt your fingers. So we bought our own cups. I didn't like the biscuits. So we bought our own biscuits. They didn't have napkins. So we bought our own serviettes. You know, we started investing in the ministry. We did it for 3 years. I loved it. I loved it. I was a barista. I loved it. I loved it. I met more people once a month for 3 years in church than I had the previous 17 years. And after 3 years, the Lord said, that's it now. I don't want you to do it anymore. I said, but I want to. I want to. You see, the Lord guides our steps, but he also guides our stops. And sometimes you have to stop something in order to step into something. Here's two questions. Question one, is there a stone or something between you and Jesus? Is there something blocking a miracle? Two, has Jesus asked you to do something, but you haven't done it? It could be as little as serving coffee. Third word, release. So, Lazarus, he was tied like bandages, completely tied up with bandages. Now, what I find intriguing about this story is that you could say that Jesus was not very pastoral. Because, you know how sometimes you're sitting in a chair and then you cross your legs. And after a while, it's like you've got pins and needles. And it's like, yeah. Can you imagine what it was like if you'd been dead for 4 days? You know, when you've got pins and needles, it's like, You know, I mean, why didn't Jesus say, hey guys, why don't you go in the tomb and take him a herbal cup of tea? Because the herbal tea might be really refreshing. Yeah? A Middle Eastern herbal tea. Oh, have we got any physios here? Have we got any chiropractors? I mean, it might be quite nice if we give him a little massage, wouldn't it? Oh, let's go in there and help him out. No. He had to come out himself. He had to come out himself. Sometimes we're always waiting for someone else to come and help us. He's wrapped in linen cloth. Jesus says, untie him. Release him. Let him go. You see, Lazarus had to get up by himself. But in order to be released, that's when the community of God's body steps up and helps. Let me ask you this question. Is something binding you? Do you feel restricted in some area of your life? Are you feeling bound instead of free and liberated? If you're feeling bound in any area of your life, seek the counsel, the prayer, the support of others within the body of Christ to help take those off and set you free. If God, Jesus, has called us out of the tomb, we can't continue living as dead people. We've got to live as people who are transformed. Transformed. And I love that word. In Romans 12, it says the

transformation by the renewing of your mind. Okay, word number four, reveal. They couldn't stop talking about it. They couldn't stop talking about Jesus. There are two reasons today why people are not yet Christians. Two reasons. One, they have never met a Christian. Two, they have met a Christian. They are the two reasons why people today are not yet Christians. You and I can either help or hinder someone in their journey of faith. So what do? I remove anything that's between me and Jesus. I respond to anything that Jesus commands me to do. I get released from everything that's bounding me. And I reveal Jesus to other people wherever I go, wherever I am. Last year, Killy and I, we were here in America, and one day we had a couple of hours free, and we decided, let's go to a mall and just have a little wander around and buy some things for the grandkids. And we got into the car, and I asked the driver, how long will it take? He said, 20 minutes. I said, oh, great. I said, is there anything I can pray for you? So I didn't say who I was. I didn't say I was a Christian. Didn't say anything. I said, is there anything I can pray for you? He said, yes. He said, could you pray for my mother who's got Alzheimer's? I said, of course, I would love to pray for your mother. I said, do you mind if I pray now out loud? He said, yes, please. So I start praying for his mother. As I'm praying, he starts crying. He's weeping. And he's going, oh, God, I will go back to church. We didn't mention church. Anyway, we talk to him when we get to the mall. I give him some stuff, and then I pray over him. Anyway, after a couple of hours, it's time for us to leave. And our Uber app isn't working. And it's like, oh no, the Uber app isn't working. And we're in this mall, and it's an outdoor mall, and it's beginning to get dark. And we're like, well, what are we going to do? We don't know what to do. And I just said to Killy, why don't you ask that lady if she knows why our Uber app isn't working? So Killy goes to the lady and says, excuse me, you don't know anything about Uber apps and why our app isn't working. Oh, she goes, oh no, I don't know anything about that. And she goes, where are you staying? And Killy says, well, we're staying at this hotel. Oh, she says, that's about 20 minutes away. I'll take you. Who does that in America? It's getting dark. We walk to her car. I say to Killy, you sit in the front. I'll sit in the back. Well, you just don't know, do you? Where's she going to drive us? We get in the car. And I said, what's been going on in your life? That's all I said. What's been going on in your life? And she said, my whole world has caved in. Last month, my son died of an overdose. So we spend 20 minutes ministering to this lady. We get to the hotel. We ask her to stay. We rush upstairs. We get lots of resources. We come down. We give her resources. We pray with her. And we just share a little bit about Jesus. We go back to the room and our Uber app started working. I think the Lord stopped our Uber app working so that we could meet this woman, so that we could minister to her in her grief. Reveal Jesus whenever and wherever you can. There it is. There's our little Bible study this afternoon. Remove. Is there anything between you and Jesus? Is there anything

0: Jesus to whoever it is that you encounter, wherever you are. That's it. That's it. I hope you've enjoyed our little contribution today. I hope it's given you a little faith lift. I hope it's inspired you with a bit more faith, hope, and love. And in the words of the prophet Nike, just do it.
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2: 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And I just love Jay John's closing thought that we need to be eager to reveal the love of Christ to others. 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
5: Mainly cloudy skies tonight with a 60% chance of showers this evening and after midnight. Fog patches developing overnight and a low of 12. Saturday, a mix of sun and cloud, a clearing late in the afternoon, a high of 19. Clear skies Saturday night and a low of 5. Sunday, a mix of sun and cloud with a high of 20. Sunshine Monday and a high of 21. Tuesday, sunny again with a high of 22 and a mix of sun and cloud Wednesday, a high of 21. Planning your day? Get the latest local forecast with CDK Electric on the Pembina Valley Online app.
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8: And you know, revival ought to be happening all the time in our lives, not just in major events, but in daily occurrences.